reflection in the water. And I'm afraid I'm just the same as when I started. Makes me wonder, is it time to

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Good morning. You guys are tuned into Jumpstart on 90.4 Amon FM. I hope you guys are doing well. It is a Thursday. It's 6:42 a.m., about to turn 6:43. And it's the weekend, guys. It's the weekend. I don't know what your ride to work is going to look like today. And for those of you that are driving into work already, joining me on the early morning commute, I saw this really cool... So because it's quite cloudy today, as I was driving on the Muscat Expressway over towards Qudam area, there was just this low rising cloud on top of the houses in the distance, and then all you could see is like the mountains peeking out off the top. It looked so beautiful. It was absolutely gorgeous. I wish I could have taken a photo, but that would be illegal because no phones while you're driving. Keep your eyes on the road and your hands on the steering wheel. Like I said, it's the weekend. I'm excited. I'm looking forward to it. My best friend is going to be visiting me as of Saturday. We just spoke on the phone. It's going to be a great week and a half while he's here, and we're going to be showing him around. Khairika and Aisha here to keep you guys company all the way through till 10 a.m. on this beautiful Thursday morning. Our lines are open at 724420007. Again, that's 724420007. If you guys got any requests that you want us to be playing, if you got any shout outs, any dedications, any rude comments, questions, concerns, remarks, send them our way. We'd love to hear them. We'll be back after a couple of tunes with the news coming in at 7. See you soon.

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2: Good morning to everyone listening.
0: How is everyone doing today? It is Thursday. So the weekend is here.
2: Yes.
0: Oh my God, I am so excited.
2: Girl,
0: so excited.
2: You got no idea.
0: I'm going to sleep in all weekend, honestly.
2: Wait, you know what? I actually slept really well last night.
0: Really?
2: Not like all the way through, but like
0: when
2: enough.
0: When you woke up, we felt rested?
2: For some reason, by some miracle, I felt somewhat rested.
0: That's great.
2: That's bizarre. It rarely happens. I always wake up feeling like trash. I'm always like, I hate life. I hate this thing. I hate morning.
0: Do you sleep early or do you sleep late?
2: I try to sleep quite early.
0: What is early? Define early.
2: Like I try to be in bed between 8:30 and 9:30.
0: Okay, that's good. That's good.
2: Yeah.
0: Okay.
2: Like on a good day, I'm in bed at 8:30. I sound like an old person.
0: No, I'm also in bed by 9.
2: Yeah, because like I found that I used to have this thing, I think I still do. Mm. Sleep procrastination.
0: Oh yeah. We talked about this with Tuqa.
2: We did. Okay, yeah. So I definitely had sleep procrastination. Had or have, I don't know. And up until recently, I mean, of course, with the job, having to go to sleep quite early and having to wake up early,
0: yeah.
2: I was so resentful. I'm like, I don't want to go to sleep at 8 a.m. What am I, a loser? Ew.
0: Ew, I'm a grandma.
2: Yeah, and now I'm like, do not talk to me. Do not look at me. I don't care if you want to watch a movie or have a conversation at 8 a.m. Honey bunch, when it comes to 8:25, that call is ending and my butt is in bed. Like,
0: do not speak to me.
2: Do not disturb.
0: Do not even breathe in my direction. Hast I wake up?
2: Yeah, you know what? In fact, yeah, stop breathing entirely.
0: Stop.
2: Until
0: just,
2: morning comes.
0: Yeah, just stop breathing.
2: Yeah.
0: You'll be fine.
2: And then like, I mean, lately our cats have been screaming at like 3 in the morning.
0: No.
2: Doing operettas. They're not even that good. Like, solidly 1 star out of 5. But, you know, I appreciate their gusto.
0: Our cat is... he's pretty young still. So he randomly gets the zoomies at 3 a.m. And he usually sleeps in my sister's room and she closes the door. So he just sleeps there. But recently my sister's been sick and she doesn't... And she is allergic to cats. And her antihistamines weren't working too well.
2: Oh, no.
0: And so, because she's sick and whatnot, so it wasn't mixing well. So, she had me sleep in her room for a few nights. And, oh my God, I could not sleep. That cat was... he was so sound asleep one moment.
2: And then, boom.
0: And then, suddenly, the moment it strikes 3 a.m.,
2: he's
0: jumping
2: all around. Oh, man.
0: And he's running, and he's like... poking my face with his paw.
2: The way I would lose my mind. You couldn't convince me.
0: I swear. He's cute, but...
2: He needs to sleep.
0: He needs to sleep. He needs to calm down.
2: That's why I've told my husband, I'm like, listen, we can't. Like, we have to sleep with no pets in the room. Because we usually let them sleep with us.
0: Yeah.
2: And then, again, 2 a.m. and he's like, I want to get under the blankets. I want to bite your feet.
0: Yeah.
2: What is this on the bedside table? It's on the floor. And I'm like, no. Please,
0: just knocks everything off the table.
2: I need to be up in 3 hours. Like, you cannot be doing this. So yeah, no, I'm glad that I got a good amount of sleep.
0: I'm so glad you got good sleep. That means you're gonna be feeling good today.
2: No, it doesn't sound like it. I'm definitely still warming up. I'm in my low range for the morning right now. Bit of ASMR. But let's quickly jump into the weather before we hop into the news. So right now, the weather forecast for today. Partly cloudy to cloudy skies along the far coasts and mountains with intermittent drizzle. Clear to partly cloudy skies over the rest of the governorates with a chance of cloud development and isolated rain. Occasional thundershowers, and there may be downdrafts over parts of the Hajar Mountains today in the afternoon. And this may extend to the desert area of Al-Zahra and Al-Wusta during the evening. There's a chance of rising dust over deserts and open areas, and there may be a chance of late night to early morning low clouds, which is what I saw today, and mist over the coastal areas of the Arabian Sea and Omani Sea coast. Did you see the mountains today?
0: I did.
2: It looked like it was swimming over the clouds.
0: Yes. I noticed it as I was driving. I was like, oh, the clouds are really low today.
2: Really low.
0: And
2: oh, I wish I had a passenger to take the photo for me because it looked beautiful. Listeners, if anyone has the opportunity to take a photo of the clouds while they're low.
0: Preferably while you're not driving.
2: Definitely do not do it while you're driving. I will be very, very upset. And I'm pretty sure the police officers will be very, very upset too. Please prioritize your safety. Do not prioritize this photo. But if for whatever reason you are able to take a photo of the low clouds and the high mountains while you are stationary and safe, please send it over to 724-420-007. We will love you truly, madly, crazy, deeply, up until we are in our graves. Everyone will in here in Oman FM will be eternally grateful. Now let's just quickly jump back into the weather. The forecast for today, Asib, 33 max, low of 30. Al Amrat, high of 43 with a low of 31. Al Buraimi, high of 44 with a low of 29. Sahar, a high of 33 with a low of 31. Rastaq, a high of 43 with a low of 30. Nizwa, a high of 40 with a low of 28. Jebel Shams, high of 26 with a low of 19. Jebel Shams seems like the place to be. Adam, a high of 43 with a low of 29. Sur, a high of 38 with a low of 31. Duqm, a high of 35 with a low of 24. And then lastly, but not least, Salalah, a high of 27 with a low of 25. All right, guys, we'll be taking a short break, but we'll see you after the news in 5 minutes. See you soon.

Good morning, Oman. You're listening to 90.4 Oman FM. We begin with the headlines. The Royal Academy of Management announces the opening of applications for the ZAD initiative. The Social Intelligence Conference in Salalah explores the use of interpersonal communication skills in building sustainable corporate strategies. And Sahar port handling volume increases to 52% during the first half of this year. Those were the headlines. Now for the news in detail. The Royal Academy of Management announced the opening of applications for the ZAD for Promising Omani Leaders initiative, which aims to provide a comprehensive preparation experience encompassing the personal, leadership, and cultural aspects that students need during their studies abroad. The initiative, implemented by the Royal Academy of Management in partnership with the Ministry of Education, is open to eligible students from August 20th to 27th, 2026, as part of a strategic partnership and a commitment to enhancing the readiness of Omani students pursuing studies outside the Sultanate of Oman. The 7th edition of the International Congress on Corporate Social Responsibility commenced in Salalah, organized by Ar-Ru'ya newspaper and the Regional Network for Social Responsibility. A key topic of discussion was transforming corporate social responsibility from individual or seasonal initiatives into a sustainable, institutionalized system. The event was held under the patronage of His Highness Sayyid Marwan bin Turki Al Sa'id, Governor of Dhofar. The activation of social intelligence in the workplace and the legal dimensions and consequences of a lack of social competence were discussed at the Social Intelligence and Its Role in Achieving Sustainable Development Conference, organized by the Dhofar branch of the Oman Chamber of Commerce and Industry. The conference aimed to establish the concepts related to social intelligence and differentiate it from emotional intelligence, and to enhance behavioral skills in areas such as listening, dialogue management, and building and managing personal and institutional reputation. The forum sought to produce practical recommendations and outcomes that contribute to building a knowledge base to help prepare future generations for integration into the labor market and society. Total cargo handling volume at Sahar Port and Free Zone increased by 52% during the first half of this year. Sahar Port recorded stable operational performance across its various handling activities during the first half of 2026, supported by continued growth in shipment operations, which reached 24.38 million metric tons. The Sahar Free Zone attracted quality investments during the first half of 2026, with an investment value exceeding 225 million Omani riyals. The mining sector in Al Buraimi Governorate recorded a significant increase, exceeding 5.5 million tons last year. The building materials sector led production with a total exceeding 4.67 million tons, followed by limestone with over 859,000 tons, chrome ore with approximately 33,800 tons, plastic clay with 15,500 tons, and marble with over 5,200 tons.

The governorate benefits from logistical advantages and its proximity to border crossings, which has contributed to securing the supply of building materials for vital projects. These include the railway project between the Sultanate of Oman and the United Arab Emirates, internal road projects, gas, water, electricity, and telecommunication pipelines, and the Gulf Electrical Interconnection Project. And now the hospital continues to enhance its cochlear implant services as the leading center for this type of surgery in the Sultanate of Oman. The hospital's cochlear implant team has performed more than 835 cochlear implant surgeries. The team also continues to conduct regular visits to various governorates to perform surgeries and facilitate access to specialized care for beneficiaries, thus promoting the principle of equitable access to specialized healthcare services. The first edition of the Fig and Olive Forum, organized by the Governorate of Al-Dakhiliya, in partnership with the Oman Memory Center, commenced in the wilaya of Al-Jabal Al-Akhdar. The forum features 25 research papers, exploring diverse aspects of Al-Jabal Al-Akhdar's history, culture, and heritage. These papers cover a range of topics, including documentary and historical studies, as well as linguistic and social studies. The forum also addresses issues related to development in Al-Jabal Al-Akhdar in light of growing tourism, urban expansion, and related economic and investment opportunities, infrastructure and service requirements, and the sustainability of natural resources. The forum's opening ceremony was held under the patronage of His Excellency Dr. Khalfan bin Saeed bin Mubarak al-Sha'ili, Minister of Housing and Urban Planning. This has been the news in detail. Now once more the headlines.

the Royal Academy of Management announces the opening of applications for the ZED initiative. The Social Intelligence Conference in Salalah explores the use of interpersonal communication skills in building sustainable corporate strategies. And Sohar port handling volume increases to 52% during the first half of this year. You have been listening to the 7 a.m. News Bulletin on 90.4 Oman FM, presented to you by Tuqa Lawati and produced by Saleh Al-Masruri. The next news bulletin is scheduled for 2:30 p.m. Have a lovely day.

0: Good morning. You're tuned into Jumpstart here on 90.4 Mon FM. Khairika and Aisha here to keep you guys company all the way through till 10 a.m. on this wonderful, foggy, misty, cloudy Thursday. It is the weekend, y'all. And thank you so much to those of you who sent in some photos of your beautiful foggy morning. Shout out to Blue Cyclone and Mariam.
1: Very pretty.
0: Yes. It's what?
1: Is my mic on?
0: Yeah.
1: Am I hallucinating?
0: Okay, yeah. No, you're on.
1: Okay.
0: You just sound so good. You sound like you're in your own head.
1: Yeah, it really does sound like in my head.
0: So we are excited for the weekend, and we hope you guys are too. What do you guys have planned for the weekend?
1: Because I think I mentioned earlier, personally, I want to sleep in.
0: Oh, yes. Yes.
1: For sure. For
0: yeah.
1: sure.
0: We have a lot of house prep because, like I said, bestie's visiting.
1: Oh, my God, yeah.
0: Yeah, so we're going to have to make sure that the house does not look like a bomb site. So we're gonna have to clean that up, make sure that it looks nice and clean. I'm a messy person, so like,
1: same, for sure, same.
0: Like, you know what, I'm not like dirty, I'm just a bit chaotic with where I keep things, and so sometimes, you know, I'll put one thing here and the other thing there, and then my husband's like, why do you leave things around? And I'm like, well, just because that's where they are. That's
1: have
0: where
1: you
0: I know
1: heard
0: they
1: of
0: are.
1: Like the pile system?
0: Yes,
1: I do that a lot. In my room, there's a bunch of different piles of a bunch of
0: different things. Different things,
1: yeah. And every time my mom walks into the room, I've resorted to just locking my room, the door to my room.
0: Yeah.
1: So that she doesn't walk in and see how messy it is. Because every time she does, she's like, oh my God, how do you live in this pigsty?
0: Oh my God, yeah, my mom used to say that too.
1: Yeah, it's just... Yeah. I don't blame her, the room's kind of pretty messy.
0: And like also when I'm very like low energy, which has been like the past however many years because of my condition, it like I get messier just because I'm so tired. I have like no energy to really be like, I'm gonna put this away and put that away, and then when I have a burst of energy, I'm like, I must clean everything.
1: I must clean. I must
0: organize.
1: Deep clean,
0: yes.
1: Everything.
0: And it's not just like I put things away. It's like no. Yeah. We're going.
1: When you
0: for
1: do
0: it.
1: A clean, it's, you clean.
0: And then I get tired, and then I stop halfway.
1: You stop halfway, yeah.
0: Because
1: for sure.
0: I like poop out. I'm like, ugh, I can't do it. I can't do it anymore. I need a TV show and a cold drink right now. So
1: You need to stimulate your brain.
0: Mm-hmm?
1: You need to stimulate your brain in a different way. Other than
0: yeah, cleaning. And literally just call it quits for an hour, and then I can go back to it, but it drives my husband crazy. He's like, why did you stop halfway? I'm like, I needed a break. He's like, it's been an hour. I'm like, I know, now I'm ready to get back to it. Anyways.
1: Speaking of brain stimulation.
0: Brain stimulation? Or simulation?
1: Oh.
0: Ooh.
1: Oh.
0: Oh.
1: Dun-dun-dun-dun-dun-dun-dun.
0: What was that?
1: The conspiracy theory music starts playing.
0: Oh my goodness, what is that from?
1: Do you not know that?
0: No.
1: Like, that's a... It got really popular. I don't know where it's from exactly.
0: Okay. We should have that. I wish we had like a little soundboard.
1: So we could pay.
0: We need to. Listen.
1: We need to, honestly. A soundboard would be so funny.
0: Let us see what the great overlords dictate in the upcoming weeks.
1: We shall suggest.
0: We shall appeal to their better sides. I don't, how does that, what does that sound?
1: We shall,
0: we'll figure it out, essentially.
1: While we figure it out, here's a riddle for you guys.
0: Someone messaged in D-mode. So crazy. What's D-mode?
1: Good question. I have no idea. Please
0: like,
1: let us know.
0: Like dark mode. Dark mode.
1: Oh.
0: Oh, with the picture.
1: Oh, yeah. Dark mode in
0: dark
1: real
0: mode
1: life.
0: For sure.
1: It's
0: oh,
1: so
0: man.
1: Funny.
0: I wish I had a photo of like the mountains over the... Over the... No.
1: They're so
0: wait,
1: pretty.
0: No, she's saying no. Not dark mode.
1: Oh, never mind.
0: Okay. I got it wrong.
1: We're being silly.
0: Okay. Anyways.
1: Well.
0: Oh, she's explaining it. Okay. While you're explaining it, we got a riddle.
1: So here's a riddle. It's in the same vein as yesterday. So stay focused. Okay.
0: Yeah. I'll do my best.
1: The beginning of eternity, the end of time and space, the beginning of every end, and the end of every place. Again, that's the beginning of eternity, the end of time and space, the beginning of every end, and the end of every place. Let us know if you have any guesses.
0: If you know the answer, hit us up at 724-420-007. Mariam, I'm still waiting to hear your answer on what demote is because we got it wrong. Unless you mean we're getting demoted. Are we getting demoted? Do you know something we don't?
1: Oh my God. Oh my God.
0: And then we got a message coming in. Here we go. Hassan Al-Blushi saying, long days and pleasant nights, deputy host of the Oman FM blood-sworn Khairika spine separator Al-Sinani. Triple S. And fearless Aisha flesh dissolver Al-Zajali. Wow.
1: Love that.
0: Oh my gosh. And to answer our question for the weekend, going to spend this weekend reading 100 to 150 pages is what he's aiming for. Have a lovely day, head and heart. Head and heart to you. A lovely day to you too,
1: sir. Hopefully you're able to meet that goal.
0: Yeah, I hope you supersede it. That would be amazing. 100 to 150 pages. Ugh. It's been a while since I read that. Do you know what I mean?
1: That many.
0: Just that many in the Yeah. I was back in high school when I was reading that religiously.
1: I bought this book and I finished the whole book. Mm-hmm. I believe it was 200 something pages, almost 300, I think. And I finished it all in one day, in one sitting.
0: Mm-hmm.
1: And I was just moving around the house with the book.
0: Just changing positions.
1: And while I was reading the book, my mom walked into the living room and I was just... I had my back against the bottom of the couch mm-hmm. and my legs up the back of the couch. I was just laying upside down and I just was holding the book on my stomach. And my mom was like, what are you doing? It's like reading, obviously. She's like, no, not obviously. No one reads like this. Sit down properly and read. How can you even focus? But it was really funny.
0: But that's the point of reading. I feel like reading for long stretches of time requires strange positions.
1: Yeah.
0: And also for you to change, room to room, chasing the sunlight or chasing whatever the comfort of... Because I can't sit down and just hold a book. Mm. Do you know what I mean? Just reading it and it feels so uncomfortable. Even if I'm at a table, I have to cradle my head, cradle my neck, lean back in the chair, hover...
1: Cross my legs, everything.
0: So many different things to be comfortable to continue. Because once you start feeling uncomfortable in your body while you're reading, it's almost as if you can't focus on the book.
1: Yeah.
0: So, yeah. We are getting whole brain model.
1: Interesting.
0: Left mode, cerebral mode, right mode, limbic mode. Upper right. Holistic, intuitive, integrating, synthesizing, D mode. Mariam, I think you're going to have to explain this a little bit more to me because I think D-mode
1: I think we're still a bit sleepy.
0: Yeah.
1: A bit too sleepy to understand what this is. Let me see.
0: Yeah.
1: So.
0: D-mode, and then I think that's the yellow side of the pie chart. So she sent us this little image, which is a circle of a pie chart. Lord, you can tell it's early.
1: You can tell.
0: Right? It's a pie chart that's been quartered. You've got a yellow section, a blue section, a red, and a green section.
1: I love how Mariam sent one in English and in Arabic, as if we'd understand it better if it was in Arabic.
0: No, I'm afraid not.
1: Okay. Basically, the D side is the imaginative,
0: the creative
1: side,
0: more.
1: The creative quarter of the brain.
0: Okay.
1: So, what does D mode have to do with this?
0: Did we say something that
1: maybe we said something
0: that would warrant?
1: I love how out of it we were. This is so great.
0: We're just hopping from topic to topic. Let me see. Okay. Oh, no, not that. Anyways, guys, we'll be back after a short music break, and we're going to figure out what D-mode stands for and let you know.
1: Stay tuned.

life is what you do, but we should never speak again. Because I like you. And lately it's been only getting worse. So we should never speak again.

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0: Me, all about me.
2: All about me.
0: It's all about me. We were talking about where to get a good swimsuit from, and you mentioned an Al-Araimi Boulevard.
2: Yeah, because they have a 360 shop, the sports shop.
0: Yeah.
2: And I personally, I have about three.
0: Oh.
2: And I've gotten all three from there.
0: Sweet. Okay, that's good.
2: And they've lasted years. Well, really? I had to get new ones because I grew out of the other
0: ones.
2: Oh,
0: yeah, yeah, yeah.
2: And I gave the ones I grew out of to my cousin. And my cousin loves it. She still has it.
0: Oh.
2: And very durable, honestly.
0: Okay. Well, speaking of swimming, we've got a bunch of things coming up this month to kind of wrap up the summer before school resumes.
2: Oh, yes.
0: But before we get into it, can we get that riddle just one more time?
2: One more time.
0: Favor?
2: The beginning of eternity, the end of time and space, the beginning of every end, and the end of every place. Again, that's the beginning of eternity, the end of time and space, the beginning of every end, and the end of every place.
0: Mm-hmm. So, if you know
2: let us know.
0: That's 72442-007. Yeah, one more time.
2: 72442-007.
0: Let's get it. All right, so things to do this weekend. Five things to do this weekend. You've got a retro rewind at Aloft Muscat this Friday. Tomorrow. And then,
2: oh.
0: You, yeah.
2: Tomorrow's Friday. Oh, my God.
0: Friday. You don't know that song, do you?
2: I don't.
0: Anyways, moving on. I've just aged myself. You got a Jebel Akhlar Festival in Nizwa, of course, from July 15th to August 29th. So be sure to catch that. That actually looks fun from the photo. It looks pretty cool.
2: Yeah. It's also pretty crowded, so.
0: Is it?
2: Make sure you get in early. Yeah.
0: Oh, okay. That's good to know. And then you've got the Far Heritage Return of the Past. And this is running up until August 31st. And where is it happening?
2: In the Far.
0: Yeah, there we
2: Crazy.
0: Go. Wild idea. You've also got the Muscat Dolphin Cruise, right? So you have 21 dolphins and whale species. That
2: Wow.
0: is cool. And it looks like it takes place on Dao. I would love to do that. And
2: that
0: I'm guessing that's
2: so
0: happening.
2: Fun.
0: There's no further details on this specific one, but I'm assuming that there are several dolphin cruises that are happening up until the end of the month.
2: I'll look into it and
0: yes.
2: let you guys know.
0: And then lastly, we've got Little Amelia in concert at Al Maruj Theater in Salalah. And this is happening tomorrow. So for anyone who is tuning in from Salalah, if you are a fan of Amelia Al Jabbar, right? That's right.
2: I believe.
0: Yes. Emilia Jaber, sorry, my brain. She's a Jordanian artist, and she's performing live at Salalah tomorrow, and it's a family-friendly event, so if you guys are interested, tickets are only 3 riyals, and it's taking place at Al Muruj Theater in Salalah. Exciting stuff.
2: Very exciting.
0: Let's see what else we can find about that dolphin thing, and let
2: I'm
0: you guys know.
2: I'm looking at it right now, and Muscat Sea Tours have packages for dolphin watching tours in Muscat. Dolphin watching and snorkeling.
0: Oh yeah, we're definitely gonna do that.
2: Yeah, they have snorkeling in Bind al Khairan Island as well. Coastal and sunset cruises. Omani Dao sunset cruise.
0: Oh yes, I'd love to do that.
2: Yeah, there's also fishing trips, private boat trips, and of course private luxury yacht charter in Muscat. And honestly, for what I'm seeing for the Dao trip, the prices don't look too bad. I'm seeing it starts at 15 riyals.
0: That's pretty good.
2: For dolphin and whale watching, that sounds really fun.
0: Sounds exciting. Okay, so wait, we've got clarity from Mariam.
2: From Mariam.
0: She finally messaged us, and she says, okay, that's you. She is a spark of kinetic energy and fun, living with a mind that dreams up crazy ideas at lightning speeds. She detests stillness because her ultimate joy lies in constant movement and continuity.
2: Oh.
0: I like that.
2: Thank you.
0: That's us.
2: That's us.
0: That's
2: oh
0: us.
2: God.
0: Oh, I like that. That's really cool. That made my day.
2: Thank you, Mariam.
0: Thank you.
2: We needed that this morning.
0: We really did. We're trying to wake up and keep you guys up as well. So
2: yeah, truly.
0: We're warming up. We're warming up and we're warming up together. And then Hassan messaged in saying he wanted to say in regards to the fantasy warrior nicknames he gave everyone at Haman FM, he can curate the name better if he has a visual of what the person looks like, which is why Aisha's took the longest and eventually settled with Flesh Dissolver.
2: I find it kind of funny. I do believe if he saw me, he'd be like, oh, you don't look very Flesh Dissolver.
0: I mean, it really is costume and energy. I think you could pull off the Flesh Dissolver look. Yeah.
2: Me flexing my muscles.
0: Yeah, you know those like those gothic boots that are like platformed with the spikes
2: and they've got the buckles, actually.
0: And then like a long coat.
2: That actually sounds perfect.
0: With like a crown that has like skulls and like thorns or something. I think you could pull off the gothic flesh dissolver.
2: I am Aisha the flesh dissolver.
0: And what was mine? Spine separator. Oh, that's sick. That's cool.
2: Spine separator.
0: I just have a necklace
2: What's
0: of
2: everyone's
0: spines.
2: Other... Yeah, it's just like hanging here.
0: Yeah,
2: What's
0: right?
2: everyone else's nicknames? What's Talal's? I'm very curious.
0: Talal's is... Okay, hold on. So first I have Arfan's. He's Shield Breaker.
2: Ooh.
0: And then Nadia is the Arcane Nadia Mist Whisperer. That's cool.
2: Ooh.
0: That's really cool. Oh,
2: I like that.
0: Oh, she sounds like a mage.
2: She does.
0: That's amazing. Ugh. Oh. Oh, but Jelly, I would like to be like a magic wielding.
2: I know, right?
0: Anyways, okay.
2: We all just turned to mages.
0: And then we have Esma Riami. Wait, Helm Crushing Chief Esma Riami.
2: Oh, wow.
0: And Ahmed Blood Reaver El Zahabi.
2: Wow. Oh.
0: These are cool.
2: Oh, wow.
0: Man.
2: So creative.
0: You know what? I just felt like I want to get a sticker. Oh, wait. So we've got, Fearless Leader of Oman FM, Bloodsworn Fleet Commander, Talal Deathbringer Al-Shahri.
2: Talal Deathbringer Al-Shahri.
0: And then we've got Fearless Bard Azam Soothsayer.
2: Oh, yeah. Al-Razi. Bard is so...
0: That checks out.
2: I love that.
0: And he's got a song request, which we will get that lined up for you. I love that there's a little lore that's starting to develop around us the more shows that we do.
2: I come back next week. I'm like, I made everyone D&D characters.
0: Oh my god. Hassan, I'm actually reading this book called Dungeon Crawler Carl.
2: I've heard of this
0: Have
2: book.
0: You heard of it?
2: I've heard it's really funny.
0: It is. The first, I would say 30, 40 pages, you kind of get into it where it's a bit more like world building kind of getting into the... how the world operates and, you know, because it is basically dungeon crawling, so it's D&D. But I'm not going to spoil it, but it's a lot of fun. He's got a talking cat.
2: Oh, I love that.
0: And, yeah, no, it's fantastical. And it happens in such a pace that you're kind of just thrown into it the same way the character is thrown into
2: it.
0: And it's really, really fun. So you might like that, Hassan. Let me know if you've already... heard of that? Of Dungeon Crawler Carl.
2: Dungeon Crawler Carl.
0: That's a mouthful. Try saying that 5 times really fast.
2: It is. I already struggled to say it the first time.
0: Wait. Try saying it fast.
2: Dungeon Crawler Carl. Dungeon Crawler Carl. Dungeon.
0: Wait. You have to say it faster than that.
2: Wait. I can't say it faster than that.
0: Yes, you can. Okay. 3, 2, 1, go.
2: Dungeon Crawler. Farrell. Who's Farrell?
0: I don't know, but we're not interested. Farrell, Dungeon Crawler, Farrell. All right, guys, we will be back after a short music break with more antics,
2: I guess. See you soon.
0: Oh my god!

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1: Good morning, morning. You're tuned into Jumpstart here on 90.4 Oman FM. Khairik and Aisha here to keep you guys company all the way through till 10 a.m. And Aisha, you just pulled out the cutest little notebook. What is that?
2: It is a little mini Sue sketchbook that I got with my friend.
1: Oh my God, can I touch it?
2: Yes, you can touch it. It's very cute.
1: This is so cute.
2: It has a little cat on it and it's reaching for a butterfly. It's pink.
1: Oh.
2: And it's really cute and lovely.
1: It's really tiny. I really like the material. It's very, like, it's pliable.
2: Yeah.
1: And you can put your pen inside,
2: yeah,
1: too.
2: And I didn't notice this at first when I got it. But when I got home, and I didn't get this pen for it, but it's,
1: it fits.
2: It fits.
1: If it fits, it sits.
2: It's pink and it's amazing and I love it. And I was like doodling in it yesterday.
1: Cute. Well, look at us getting... Oh, that's a doodle?
2: Yeah.
1: Oh, I thought that was part of the first page. That's actually really cute.
2: Notice me doodling.
1: I love it. So look at us getting distracted with our severe ADHD.
2: POV, you work in media.
1: Yeah, getting distracted every single opportunity. So I mentioned that there was a festival happening at Jabal Akhdar
2: up until
1: the end of the month, I believe, right? No, it's not until the end of the month. It is, yeah, well, technically till the end of the month, like
2: almost.
1: August 29th, just a couple of days short. So you found that there is the inaugural Fig and Olive Forum
2: that is
1: happening
2: in Jabal Akhdar, yeah.
1: During the festival.
2: It started, I believe... yesterday.
1: Yeah.
2: Yesterday was the first day of it.
1: Mm-hmm.
2: And they basically are displaying a bunch of research papers,
1: mm-hmm,
2: about around 25, and they focused on different topics each day. So for the first day, they focused more on history, culture, and heritage,
1: mm-hmm,
2: right? And, you know, the documentation, the manuscripts, and everything that has to do historically with Jabal Akhdar. And the second, the sessions on the second day, which should be today, are going to explore topics related to the economy, development, agriculture, heritage, natural resources, and tourism, and so on and so forth. And it's mostly focusing on investment opportunities in local development and agriculture.
1: Agricultural economics.
2: I am struggling.
1: It's all right.
2: And yeah, they're basically doing this to display these researchers' papers. And it's all about Jabal Akhdar. And
1: so essentially what they're doing is they've got different researchers from different fields,
2: yeah,
1: and they've surveyed Jabal Akhdar from different lenses, and they're displaying these research papers. That's super cool. And it's actually, like you said, looking at the different investment opportunities, different ways to improve the current agricultural landscape and the efficacy of everything, including olives and pomegranates, like, you know, which is one of the few things that is being grown on the mountain. So looking at enhancing efficiency, maximizing returns, as well as like integrating, how do they integrate local inherited knowledge and the management of the agricultural land, the water, and its natural resources. Super exciting. So on the sidelines of the forum, you've got Dr. Khalfan Saeed Al-Shaili, who is the Minister of Housing and Urban Planning, who inaugurated the exhibition, which is actually accompanying the festival. And like you said, it's running for 2 days only.
2: Yeah, but the exhibition itself is going to run for 1 month.
1: Oh, okay. So the exhibition itself is running for 1 month, but this section of demonstrating the research papers. Okay.
2: Yes.
1: That's only going to be lasting for the two days.
2: Yes.
1: Exciting.
2: So this exhibition features a lot of things like photographs, manuscripts, and artifacts documenting several aspects of Jabal Akhdar's history, environment, architecture, agriculture, and cultural and social heritage, with contributions from a number of institutions and specialists from different fields.
1: Exciting. And so far, looking at the statistics from the National Center of Statistics and Information, they've had a lot of visitors from since January up until the end of June. Yeah.
2: Yeah.
1: Approximately 101,608 visitors compared to 89,000 within the same period last year.
2: Yeah.
1: Exciting. So that's
2: an increase of 13.2%.
1: Wow, you are you are a mathematician. Are you?
2: I wish I was.
1: You just read the fact?
2: I just read.
1: Sneaky, sneaky. All right.
2: I would have guessed 10%. I wouldn't have guessed 13, but...
1: Well, I mean, if you guessed 10%, that would have still been close.
2: so smart. Oh my god.
1: I mean, that's exciting. So
2: I've been wanting to go back. I haven't gone to Jabal Akhdar in so long.
1: Neither have I. The last time I went, my mom was in heels.
2: Oh wow.
1: As in literally
2: in heels?
1: Yeah. We literally went up the mountain and she was wearing high heels.
2: Girl boss.
1: Baby. She is like, I think, cause I was quite young and I think we weren't planning on going to like hike.
2: I would imagine.
1: So she thought,
2: not.
1: Yeah, I think she thought we would go up, stop by at one of the hotels or something, have a lunch, have a brunch, because it was a family get together, right?
2: Yeah, why are we hiking?
1: And we had kids. I was like probably no older than 10, 11.
2: Mm.
1: And then my friends, so they're my god siblings in a way. So they're like 8 and 6.
2: Uh-huh.
1: Not really hiking age, especially in a mountain. So I think my mom's logic was, we're going to go up, we're going to have a picnic, we're going to sit, we're going to chill, we're going to have a lovely day, and then we're going to go down.
2: Yeah.
1: Not
2: go
1: we're
2: up.
1: We're going to precariously walk on the, like, yeah. Because there are some passages where they're on the cliff face, and she did that in heels.
2: Wow.
1: My mother walked a cliff face in Jabal Akhdar. In heels.
2: I would take my shoes off.
1: But they weren't even like tiny heels, like kitten heels. They were like wedges and slippers.
2: Oh, wow.
1: So.
2: Wow, props to
1: Mama
2: her.
1: Mama was to be competed with.
2: Props
1: really,
2: to
1: she was fierce.
2: Her.
1: But you said you want to go back up to Jabal Akhdar.
2: I do. I haven't been in a while. Because last time I went was so long ago.
1: Mm.
2: I couldn't have been much older than... Yeah, same. Like, I couldn't have been much older than 10. It was so long ago.
1: I love that so long ago for you is 8 years ago.
2: Yeah.
1: Whereas so long ago for me
2: so
1: is
2: long ago.
1: 20
2: eight,
1: years ago.
2: 8 years ago is so long ago.
1: Crazy. Oh, my goodness. well, hopefully, since my friend is coming and we are going to be in the area, like Nizwa area, Jabal Akhdar area, maybe we can go up to the mountain and catch this. That'd
2: you
1: be cool.
2: You should. That would be really cool.
1: That'd be really cool.
2: Jabal Akhdar is very pretty as well this time of year because it kind of... Some of the... No, is it this time of year? Or is it in 2 months?
1: Mm.
2: Because we studied this in social studies.
1: Come on.
2: some of the... Blah, blah, blah, the...
1: F minus, you failed.
2: I wasn't very good at social studies all the time. But basically, some of the weather from the... What's the ocean that's... What's the sea that's right above... Egypt. What's
1: don't look at me. I don't know.
2: some of that weather goes, it kind of blows over.
1: Okay.
2: And it reaches the top of Jabal Akhdar.
1: Okay.
2: And I believe Jabal Shams a little as well. I'm not sure about that.
1: Mm-hmm.
2: But it becomes really green and it becomes really nice.
1: Uh-huh. Tell me more. Guys, I wish you could see this because she's trying to talk to me, but she's also getting reading the messages that are coming in, and so her brain is loading two things at
2: can
1: the same
2: tell
1: time.
2: It's so early,
1: I had to like yank
2: well.
1: The phone away from her and be like, "Focus here."
2: She's like, "Tell me more.
1: Tell me more, babe."
2: The phone from my
1: focus on.
2: But no,
1: on me.
2: There's a bunch of weather from the ocean that the name you know slips my mind, but. It blows over and reaches Jabal Akhdar and it becomes really green this time of, not this time of year. I think it's around December and January.
1: It's around the winter time. When
2: around
1: it
2: winter,
1: to, okay.
2: Yeah. It becomes really green. It becomes really nice.
1: Ugh. Okay.
2: I need to go this winter, honestly.
1: All right, let's do it.
2: Let's do it.
1: Let's do a road trip.
2: Let's do a road trip.
1: Done. Done deal.
2: Done.
1: All right.
2: We'll keep you guys tuned.
1: Yeah, we'll keep you guys.
2: We take our microphones with us.
1: Yeah.
2: And we report from the mountain.
1: Yeah, reporting to you, Jumpstart here, 9.4 from Jabal Akhdar.
2: We've moved locations.
1: Just the two of us.
2: Just the two.
1: Everyone else is here.
2: Yeah, Talal is at the studio. You know, Azam's here.
1: Yeah.
2: We here.
1: Just get to have fun.
2: Yeah, we just get to enjoy the views.
1: I like this. If anyone wants to join us on a Jabal Akhdar trip,
2: let us know.
1: Yeah, let us know. We'll arrange
2: and
1: for it.
2: And if anyone's going to the festival, let us know how it goes.
1: Yeah. All right, guys. We'll catch you after some music.

0: Good morning, morning. You're tuned into Jumpstart here on 90.4 Arman FM. Khairika and Aisha here to keep you guys company all the way through till 10 a.m.
1: Hello,
0: so that's another 2 hours.
1: It's another 2 hours. Whoa. Of us being
0: time is
1: no
0: flying.
1: Doubt.
0: No, we're not. Don't false advertise.
1: False advertising.
0: Speaking of false advertising, actually, there's this guy who spent $6,000 advertising an AI chatbot. But it was actually just him messaging, like answering each message.
1: That sounds amazing.
0: One by one. So it says chattjb.org. And it says the leading AI chat interface powered by AI. But on AI, there's an asterisk.
1: And then there's just a small print.
0: That says average individual.
1: Oh, that sounds amazing. I love that.
0: So like he has this whole series where he actually got the billboard. But part of the billboard at the bottom right corner was obscured by a plant. Yeah.
1: Oh, my God.
0: And so when you see the asterisks, and then on the bottom right corner says average individual. At some point, it got really, really popular. And
1: wait, I think I've heard of this where it's not just this guy. There's a website. I forget the name. But there's a website mm-hmm. of where you can go in and ask questions and put in requests and real people will answer.
0: Really?
1: It's not just one guy, it's a bunch of people.
0: Okay.
1: And you can be one of the people who answers these requests if you want to. You can just sign up, and if someone requests a photo, you can draw the photo. If someone asks a question, you can just give them whatever answer you
0: oh,
1: want.
0: Oh man,
1: to give
0: please
1: them.
0: Find that website. That'd be like super cool
1: I'll
0: to know about.
1: Find it. It's so fun. I remember seeing some reels about it, and I laughed every time I would see it.
0: Because this guy, like, his project went so viral, he would end up getting 5,000 questions within an hour.
1: Oh, wow.
0: And then at some point, he's received more than 30,000 questions. People asking him everything, like, anything from, like, your standard everyday question to, like, dinner ideas, relationship and personal advice. You know, like, as it kept growing, he eventually started to get volunteers to help answer these questions because he couldn't keep up with them. Imagine getting 5,000 questions in an hour that you have to answer by yourself. He would even, like you said, draw. Someone was like, can you draw me a cat? And he was like, yeah, sure. Here's a badly drawn cat. And I think that's actually quite a little, like, it's a funny way to combat the hyper use of artificial intelligence.
1: It's very intelligent as well, because it brings kind of an entertaining value.
0: Yeah.
1: Because for this website, I'm struggling to find it, but for this website I was talking about, if you're one of the people answering, you could do whatever you want. If someone asks you, for example, to draw a cat, you mm-hmm. can draw them a dog and send it to them.
0: Oh my goodness.
1: And you can do whatever you want, and it adds an entertainment value to it.
0: I guess.
1: So it's
0: yeah.
1: very funny.
0: I mean, for me personally, I feel like I would definitely love an application like this, but you can sign up as a volunteer to answer questions or to be a responder. And I wish people would just take it really seriously. So kind of like it basically is a short form version of Reddit.
1: Yeah.
0: Instead of like it's a big forum where multiple people can answer a question, one individual gets a text and they have to respond to it, but respond to it genuinely. I think that would be really cool.
1: That would also be fun. Imagine getting on this website and someone asks you a question and you actually have to go research it. And then you also learn something new.
0: And imagine, like, do you believe in coincidences?
1: I do.
0: You do?
1: I do.
0: In coincidences?
1: Yeah, I do.
0: So you think that things are random?
1: I do.
0: Really? You don't think that there's, like...
1: Sometimes it really depends. I don't believe coincidences happen that often.
0: Okay.
1: But I do believe that they do happen.
0: Okay, but you don't believe that... Well, so then, I guess, wait, let me rephrase. Do you believe that things happen for a reason?
1: Okay, then, in that sense,
0: I mean.
1: Yes.
0: Okay, because people... So there are people out there who believe that things are random and there's no rhyme or reason. And then, of course, you got the other side of that coin where people do believe that things happen for a reason, right? So with this, back to this app, I can see it definitely happening where someone signs up as a volunteer and someone writes a question, but it's really personal because, like, you don't know who this is going to, right? So they're seeking advice, like, this happened to me, da da da.
1: Yeah.
0: You know, what do you think I should do? But then the other person who receives the question, who has to answer,

0: might be going through something similar.
1: Oh, that'd be very...
0: But is able to answer with actual tact and depth.
1: Because they know
0: and
1: that
0: And help this person,
1: yeah.
0: like, somewhere around the world and actually change someone's life for the better.
1: Could you imagine?
0: That That's so beautiful so to nice. Me. I would love that. But then you're really putting your trust in a lot of people to answer with, you know, and with
1: yeah.
0: good intentions. I don't know. Would you guys be interested in that? Would you join an application as a volunteer or, you know, ask a question to an average individual instead of an artificial intelligence?
1: I might have found the website.
0: Have you? I hope
1: yes.
0: so.
1: Yes. Okay, I think I found it, yeah. It is called Your AI Slop Bores Me.
0: Ooh.
1: So it's yourAISlopBores.me.
0: Okay.
1: Right? And so basically, you can be a human or you can, quote unquote, LARP as an AI. Right? And so if you... You just... It's really funny because if you're a human, you can just go ask a question.
0: Yeah.
1: And one of...
0: Oh, that's the theme music playing.
1: Never mind, guys. I forgot.
0: That startled me.
1: I thought something happened in the sound.
0: My heart literally jumped and I think I pulled a muscle in the back of my neck.
1: That scared me.
0: I wasn't expecting that.
1: I wasn't either. But yeah, you can you can ask a question.
0: Mm-hmm.
1: Or you can LARP as an AI and answer someone's question or
0: okay,
1: answer
0: okay.
1: someone's request. So for the sake of testing, I'm going to ask a question and see how long it takes. For
0: Have you heard of Oman FM?
1: Let me see. Okay. No, I'm going to... No, because assuming this is supposed to be an AI.
0: Oh, wait. No, are you asking... So wait, I don't understand. So as a human, you ask a question.
1: Yeah, as if I'm asking it. Just imagine that this is ChatGPT.
0: Oh, okay. So I thought that it was... As a human, you can answer the question as a human, or...
1: No, you know what LARPing means?
0: Yeah, yeah, live action
1: yeah.
0: role play.
1: Yeah, exactly. And so, they're basically LARPing as AI, so
0: no,
1: they are supposed to be the AI.
0: Okay, so I get you, but if you're a human, you're only asking a question, you're not answering.
1: Yeah, no.
0: Yes,
1: if
0: gotcha,
1: I'm,
0: okay.
1: If I ask a question, I can just ask them a question as if I'm asking ChatGPT.
0: Yeah, so that's a human.
1: What is... I'm on FM. Could you imagine?
0: Okay,
1: and
0: let's
1: they just
0: see.
1: Look it up.
0: Let's see.
1: It doesn't... They don't answer that quickly.
0: Okay.
1: But I'm just going to leave it up.
0: And then we'll get back to you guys.
1: Yeah.
0: All right. We've got some messages coming in because I asked Hassan Al-Belushi where he gets his books from. So he mentions Virgin Megastore in Mall of Oman and secondhand stuff for old releases. He goes to Avenues Mall on the third floor and... Arabic stuff to go to the university bookshop in Mawalih Al-Khod area. Oh, he also gets Japanese books from Zen Market?
1: Ooh.
0: Ooh, I didn't know that. It's online.
1: Online.
0: Okay, and then anything else from Amazon. Okay. All right, and he says Baj and Rui, the place is a gold mine. Well, I guess I've got a new reason to drive all the way to Rui.
1: Here?
0: Supposedly.
1: Really?
0: Yes.
1: Just wanted to...
0: and then, hold on. Magda is coming in saying, I really don't get why AI is getting all this hate. It's just a tool. Eh. Yes, but it's also been used as a tool to destroy people's lives.
1: Did you know that AI data centers use so much water that is drinking water?
0: Yeah.
1: That is causing the drinking water in the areas around them to corrupt and turn... literally brown and black, so the people around cannot drink clean water.
0: Yeah.
1: Did you know that?
0: I mean, I know it's a tool. We're not.
1: We do agree. It is a tool.
0: Yes.
1: And we don't deny that we use it because it's integrated in everything that we use.
0: Whether you like it or not.
1: Whether you like it
0: yeah.
1: or not.
0: So we're understanding of the
1: yeah.
0: fact that it is a tool and people do use it. And that's just the direction that the world is moving.
1: Exactly.
0: It's like the internet. You can't help it.
1: Exactly.
0: But
1: you have to know how to use it ethically.
0: Exactly. And I think that it's definitely helpful to have a lot of discourse around it until it starts to become something that is regulated and actually properly understood. I think the most important thing is that we continue to talk about it.
1: Exactly.
0: Because if we don't and if we ignore it, then...
1: We are kind of playing into the ignorance. That.
0: And yeah, and then we lose control and understanding of it, then people will start to fear it, people will start to hate it. It becomes, mm-hmm. I think it might spiral out of control. So,
1: yeah.
0: So that's why I'm happy to talk about it.
1: Yeah, love talking about it.
0: Yeah,
1: just
0: I don't hate it.
1: Updating.
0: I just want to be conscious about
1: Speaking
0: it.
1: Speaking of AI.
0: Oh,
1: well, not AI.
0: Wait, did we get an answer?
1: We did get an answer.
0: Wait, hold on. We got another answer.
1: Oh.
0: Mariam says that, what is Oman FM? Oman FM is a big heart.
1: Oh my god, yes. We're doing hearts.
0: Yes,
1: here in the video
0: you can't
1: for
0: see
1: you.
0: It.
1: You can't see us.
0: We're making the heart shape with our hands.
1: With our hands. But
0: did it reply?
1: So I asked, what is Oman FM? And the quote-unquote AI responded, sounds like a radio station, my guy.
0: Nah. All right. Calm down.
1: I love that.
0: All right. We're going to take a break. But if you guys have any questions that you want to ask the average intelligence, let us know. Send it over to 724420007 and we'll ask a someone out there.
1: Someone out there.
0: Someone out there.

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1: Good morning. You guys are tuned into Jumpstart here on 90.4. I'm on FM. We've got a couple of your requests lined up, and I'm sorry it took so long. I actually forgot this morning. DJ Salah told me that he forgot his phone, and I've been forwarding him all of your requests, but he hasn't been seeing them because, of course, he doesn't have his phone. So, Hassan, we've got your song lined up, and Mazen, we've got yours lined up too. So stay tuned. We're going to have them playing right now. All right?
2: Yes, we will.

0: 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You're listening to Jumpstart on 90.4 Amon FM. Here in the studio today, you have Aisha Khairika and DJ Saleh spinning the tunes. Well, Khairika, do you have any unsaid things you wanted to say to
1: people? Oh, so many. Every morning.
0: So many. Every morning you just rise and from bed and you're like, I wish I said this to this person.
1: No.
0: Could you imagine?
1: No, on the radio. No, I'm kidding. But it's just sometimes, oftentimes, it's wise to bite your tongue.
0: Well, I have an idea for you.
1: Mm.
0: Have you ever heard of the Unsent Project?
1: No.
0: So basically, this project is about unsent letters.
1: Ugh.
0: Where you could look it up for our listeners at home. It's literally just look up the unsent project.
1: All right.
0: And you will find a website. And once you go on it, as of right now, it has 737,808 posts.
1: Whoa.
0: Right. And if you want to say something to someone, but you can't say it to their face, you can submit a post and write their name. And
1: oh, because it's like you're sending it to them, so you have to address it to someone.
0: Exactly.
1: Oh, wow.
0: And you write your message and you send it into the unsent project void. And
1: do you need to create an account?
0: You do not, as far as I am aware, because I don't think so. Yeah.
1: No, you don't. I just looked it up and it said create your free account. So I was wondering if that was a barrier to entry, but it's not.
0: Yeah. Okay. And you can look up your name if you want. We were just looking up my name. And you can find messages that, you know, might not be addressed to you. Mm. You never know, right? Because some of them, like especially for me, I'm talking about this from experience. Me and my cousins, were on this website and we were looking through, and it was eerily specific.
1: Mm-hmm.
0: And I was thinking, is this for me, or is this just someone who has the same, you know, the same name with the same situation? It's like insane, honestly. But there's another project in a similar vein that's called
1: I just typed in my nickname.
0: Uh-huh.
1: And I was just like looking through some of the stuff, and then one of them was really funny. It says where is it you aren't very good at lying. It made me giggle because like it's my nickname is such a general, it's a widespread nickname, so it's just really funny to see the different relationships that people... No, I'm actually pretty good at lying.
0: Oh, God.
1: It's my job.
0: Oh, true.
1: As an actor.
0: True.
1: Pretend to be someone else.
0: Yeah, I just realized.
1: Yeah.
0: Well, there's also another website that is in the same vein.
1: Mm-hmm.
0: It's called Garden Letters.
1: Oh, this looks really pretty.
0: It's really cute. You can look it up. By the way, it's Garden Letters, not Letter Garden, because that's a mobile game. So make sure.
1: Garden Letters.
0: Yes.
1: Okay.
0: So you can submit your own letters. And there's this public garden of a bunch of cute little letters. And they're not really... It's kind of like the Unsent Project. They don't reach anyone, but they are addressed to people. So you can address them to people, write whatever you want, write your name on it, and if they find it, they find it.
1: Really?
0: Yeah.
1: So you don't have to send it to them.
0: You don't. I think you could, though.
1: Because it says mostly write a... Oh, you've got public gardens and private gardens.
0: Exactly.
1: So you can create a garden and send each other letters. That's really pretty.
0: Huh. So if you have a hard time keeping in touch with some of your friends that are abroad, or, you know, you just don't really have much time to see them, you could create a private garden and you could... You know, send each other letters. It's really sweet.
1: I think it's
0: was really sweet.
1: Or you know what would actually be really cute to do with like the garden letters? Like let's say you're like maybe there's someone that you keep in touch with on, you know, every now and again, but you want to make it a moment.
0: Yeah.
1: Or like for a birthday. Every time you think of this person and you miss them, you start a private garden and you just keep writing letter after letter after letter.
0: Mm-hmm.
1: And then you gift them the link on their birthday so they can read all of their letters. Isn't that really sweet?
0: You just gave me the best idea.
1: Birthday idea?
0: Yes.
1: Isn't that really cute? I love these.
0: It's also very visually stunning. If you want to open the website and look at it, it's very cute.
1: Every time you hover on a letter on the public garden, it kind of pops out, and then the flowers behind them that they've arranged, that they've selected, starts to flutter. Do each flowers have their own little... No. They don't have a specific meaning. That would have been the next
0: step.
1: Well,
0: the flowers themselves do actually have meanings. It's just
1: in general, but
0: website.
1: Not these ones specific. Yeah. Yeah.
0: They're not on the website, unfortunately.
1: I really love that. So, guys, if there's anything that you want to anonymously write, I guess.
0: If you have any unsaid messages. Unsent messages.
1: Then you can send it on the Unsent Project.
0: Or the garden letters.
1: Yeah. Oh, that's really pretty. I like that.
0: It's really cute.
1: Yeah. All right, guys, stay tuned. We'll be back after a short music break. Our nines are open. If you want any requests to be played, let us know.
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Welcome to 8-Bit Geek Out, the show that takes a look at all the latest announcements, controversies, and updates from the video game industry. I'm your host, Irfan Al-Ajumi, and without further ado, let's get right into the stories. Start things off, the big one. Grand Theft Auto 6 has reportedly suffered from another major leak. Just days before Rockstar is scheduled to give us its official extended look at the game, multiple videos on what appears to be a large portion, if not the entirety, of the game's map have appeared online. Rockstar have not publicly confirmed the authenticity of the leaked material, but the company has reportedly issued a DMCA takedown notice against people sharing it, which has added considerable weight to the belief that at least some of the footage is legit. And this isn't just a blurry photograph on the screen, no. The footage appears to show the protagonist, one of them anyway, Jason, driving around, getting into fights, and playing basketball. One of the clips has even given us a glimpse at some of the game's systems, including what appears to be a focus stat, a stamina meter, vehicle storage, and a fuel indicator, which would be a first for the series if I'm not mistaken. There's also a particularly interesting change to the wanted system. The footage appears to show a 6-star wanted level, bringing back the idea of escaping increasingly ridiculous levels of police attention that fans will remember from previous GTA games. And then, of course, there's the aforementioned map. What appears to be the full map of Leonida, GTA 6's fictional state, has surfaced online. Now, there's another layer to the story though. The group apparently responsible for distributing the material has reportedly been using the leak as a protest against the industry's increasing shift towards digital-only game purchases. The group has also made demands of Rockstar surrounding the physical release of GTA 6. And this all, of course, brings us to the timing. Rockstar is already preparing an official extended look at GTA 6 for August 27th, with the video initially premiering through Netflix before being made available through Rockstar's own channels. The game itself is still on schedule, though, to launch on November 19th, 2026 for the PS5, Xbox Series X, and S. In other news, Kingdom Hearts 4 finally has a release window. After years of waiting, Square Enix has confirmed that the next mainline Kingdom Hearts game is coming in late 2027. And that's not all. During Disney's D23 event, we finally got an extended look at the game and confirmation of a brand new Disney world, Pixar's Coco, what with the trailer taking Sora into the land of the dead, with the visual style of Coco being brought into the Kingdom Hearts universe. That's not all either, though. We also got news that a Kingdom Hearts anime series is in development for Disney Channel and Disney Plus. It's being developed in partnership with Kingdom Hearts creator Tetsuya Nomura and members of the Kingdom Hearts 4 creative team. Very little has been revealed about the story so far as I can tell, so we're going to have to wait before we know exactly where this fits into the already complicated Kingdom Hearts timeline. But after 8 years, since Kingdom Hearts 3, things are finally moving. We got a late 2027 release window, a new Coco world, and an extended gameplay look, and now an anime series. And somehow, I'm sure I'll still need multiple YouTube videos, at least 50, I reckon, explaining what actually happened. Over onto fighting games, Marvel Token Fighting Souls, the new 4v4 fighting game from Guilty Gear developer Arc System Works, has reportedly sold around 485,000 copies in its first week across the PlayStation 5 and PC. Now that's according to estimates from analysts rather than any official sales announcement from Sony or Arc System Works. And if legit, I would argue that is impressive for a fighting game, an impressive start anyway. The game launched on August 6th for PS5 and PC with a roster of Marvel characters battling it out in Arc System Works' distinctive anime-inspired style. Interestingly enough, the PS5 did account for the majority of those estimated sales at around 74%, while PC made up for the remaining 26%. This might be because the PC version has hit a bit of a rough stride. Players have complained about technical issues, including crashes and performance problems, as well as the requirement for a PlayStation Network account.
For what it's worth, though, Arc System Works has already released some updates addressing some of those issues. Having said that, though, the analysts do estimate that Marvel Token could potentially have approached 1 million sales if the PC launch had been stronger and the reception had been better. Still, nearly 500,000 copies in a week is nothing to sneeze at. And now let's head on back in time to medieval Europe. Warhorse Studios has confirmed that it's working on another Kingdom Come Deliverance adventure, and surprisingly, we might not have to wait too long for it. The studio previously revealed that it was working on both a new Kingdom Come game and an open-world Lord of the Rings RPG. Now, Warhorse's communication director has said that if development goes according to plan, the new Kingdom Come game should arrive during the company's next fiscal year. That means we're looking at a release of sometime between April 2027 and March 2028. We don't actually know whether this is Kingdom Come Deliverance 3 yet, though. Warhorse has simply called it a new Kingdom Come adventure, and it's also been described as another open-world RPG. Well, there you have it, ladies and gents. That's all I got for you today. Thank you all so much for listening to this week's episode of 8-Bit Geek Out. Tune in next week to stay updated with all that's happening in the gaming industry. I'm Arfan El-Ajmi, and I'll see you next time.

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1: So good morning.
0: You're listening to Jumpstart on 90.4 Oman FM. You're joined by Aisha Khairika and DJ Saleh behind the sound mixer. We're here for another, I think,
1: hour and 12 minutes.
0: Yes.
1: Wow. Look at us.
0: So good at math.
1: Two brain cells figuring it out.
0: Yeah. So I wanted to ask you something, Khairika.
1: Yeah. What's up?
0: You've been to some landmarks around Muscat or Oman.
1: Mm-hmm.
0: Have you ever been to Bayt al-Village?
1: No, I don't think so. Where is it?
0: This is in a bit northern up in Muscat governorate,
1: mm-hmm.
0: right? And it was built, it's a really old fort, okay? It was built in 1845.
1: Okay.
0: During the reign of Sayyid Sa'id bin Sultan.
1: Mm-hmm.
0: And it was later restored and renovated during Oman's modern renaissance before becoming a home to the Sultan's Armed Forces Museum. Right? And the museum officially opened on December 11th of 1988.
1: Mm-hmm.
0: Traces Oman's military history from the pre-Islamic period to the modern era.
1: Oh, wow.
0: So,
1: okay.
0: Very comprehensive, very interesting. And its exhibits include traditional and modern weapons, historical mm-hmm. documents, manuscripts, uniforms, photographs, and military equipment. There's an outdoor display that features vehicles, tanks, aircrafts, and naval equipment that was formerly used by the Sultan's armed forces. So, a lot of things to go see. It also documents the development of Oman's armed forces since 1970. So, it makes it both a military museum and an important part of the country's, you know, architectural heritage because it's very old. But recently, the Ministry of Heritage and Tourism has floated an international tender for consultancy services to assess and prepare restoration designs for Bayt al-Village Fort.
1: So they're fully restoring it.
0: They're restoring
1: it. Amazing.
0: Yes. So the consultancy will include technical inspections and tests to determine the structural and architectural condition of the fort and its associated buildings, and the chosen consultant will prepare technical reports, restoration and maintenance plans, detailed designs, specifications, and tender documents for the proposed conservation work. And the scope may also include technical supervision during this implementation. And the tender document will remain available till August 26th. So, till next week, I believe.
1: Oh, for another 6 days.
0: Yeah, and bids must be submitted by September 16th.
1: Oh, so this is for any company that would be interested in renovating, or basically taking over the project of renovation.
0: Exactly.
1: That's exciting.
0: Yeah. So, this project marks a step towards a comprehensive restoration program for Bayt al-Village,
1: mm-hmm.
0: with the initial phase, focused on establishing the building's condition and defining the technical interventions needed to preserve the complex. So, they're more focused on, it's, as you said, it's a bid for any company
1: mm-hmm.
0: that wants to come, you know,
1: take over the project and be responsible.
0: And it's an international tender as well. So, internationally speaking, anyone who wants to come restore. So,
1: I'm curious to know, like, who will win the tender and then the steps that they're going to take to restore this.
0: I can imagine it's gone a bit out of maintenance or just general touch-ups because it is pretty old.
1: Yeah.
0: And I don't believe the museum is that popular, but I don't think there's a lot of
1: traffic or foot flow.
0: Yes.
1: Yeah,
0: so I don't believe that would be the reason for any, you know, for it going out of.
1: I know what you're talking about. Yeah. It's for it
0: being
1: to kind unkempt. No,
0: I don't think that's a word.
1: It is a word. But
0: no, I don't think it applies.
1: Well, I get what you mean.
0: And in general,
1: because it hasn't had a good amount of traffic, it just basically hasn't been kept up so well.
0: Yes. Yeah. So I'm very interested to see who takes this up
1: Me
0: and
1: too.
0: How well this is going to go. I should visit sometime. I've heard of this. Some of my friends have gone. They say it's very interesting. There's a lot of weapons on display. It's very
1: Oh,
0: interesting.
1: okay.
0: Like old rifles and things like that. Very
1: Fascinating.
0: interesting.
1: And Mog texted in with the word being neglected, correct?
0: Neglect. Thank
1: Yes.
0: you, Mog.
1: That's the word that we're looking for. All right.
0: All right.
1: Thank you for sharing that. I'm excited to see. Well, I wonder if it's still open for visitors up until the tender closes.
0: Yeah, true. Well, if you visited the Beit el Felej Fort Museum for, armed forces, let us know
1: At
0: at
1: seven
0: 72
1: two four
0: oh,
1: four
0: 72442007.
1: One more time.
0: 72442007.
1: You got
0: I
1: it.
0: finally
1: Don't
0: memorized it.
1: sweat it. All right,
0: Finally.
1: guys. We'll be back after some music. Stay tuned.

0: here on 90.4 Oman FM. Khairika and Aisha here to keep you guys company while Aisha struggles to adjust her microphone. Are you good there?
1: Words gonna hit me in the face.
0: No, you go. Okay. Yeah. Okay. Okay. Okay. So we are going. I'm gonna test Aisha's trivia.
1: Oh God.
0: Yeah. How do you feel about this?
1: Pretty good.
0: It's fine. Okay, moving on.
1: Could you imagine? I don't want to be too confident and then I just miss every question.
0: No, I think you got this. I think you got this. You're a smart cookie. I think you'll probably do better than me. So I'm going to give you 30 seconds on the clock and we're going to have you guess as many as you can. Are you ready?
1: Okay.
0: 5, 4, 3, 2, 1. Okay, how many bones are in the human body?
1: 287?
0: No. How many degrees are there in a circle?
1: 360.
0: Correct. Which city is known as a city of love?
1: Paris.
0: Correct. Who developed the series Tom and Jerry?
1: Oh, I don't remember. Pass.
0: Okay. Where is the Sahara Desert situated?
1: North Africa?
0: Correct.
1: Okay.
0: Who firstly used the word hello on the telephone?
1: No idea. Pass.
0: And which mammal is the tallest? Okay, we're out of time.
1: What are you going to say tallest?
0: Hmm?
1: What are you going to say tallest?
0: What is it? Tallest mammal in the world.
1: I was gonna say Fredward.
0: Fredward, until he got squished.
1: Until he got update for those who remember Fredward and Jedward.
0: Who were tuned in yesterday.
1: They got a bit squished by probably someone on, I'm guessing, Sunset Drive.
0: Yeah.
1: Or maybe Masqat Gandad, actually.
0: I don't know, but our little babies got squished and it's heartbreaking.
1: I hope they recover. Okay, they're fine though. They're alive.
0: Yeah.
1: Mostly.
0: Yeah. Oh my God.
1: Now it's Khairika's turn.
0: I'm going to lose. So you got two. That's pretty good. That's pretty good.
1: Out of how many?
0: I don't know, but you got two correct in 30 seconds.
1: Okay.
0: Oh my God. I'm just going to prove my...
1: Wait, how do you look at the answers?
0: You just click on it.
1: I just click on it.
0: I'm going to prove to Oman how uneducated I am. Oh my God.
1: Okay.
0: All right. And 3, 2, 1, go.
1: What is the freezing temperature of water?
0: 0 degrees Celsius?
1: Okay, good.
0: Okay.
1: Who said the words, I am the president of the United States and I am not going to eat any more broccoli?
0: Abraham Lincoln. I don't know. No. Next.
1: Okay, name the second person who landed on the moon.
0: The names are not coming to mind. Pass.
1: What does FBI stand for?
0: Federal Bureau of Investigation.
1: Good job. Okay, which country has the shortest little work week? I'll let you answer.
0: Norway?
1: No, it was Iceland.
0: Iceland! Ugh, close-ish. Closest.
1: By the way, the president... The president who said that?
0: The president who said that is
1: George
0: who?
1: Bush.
0: Okay. I had a feeling it was a modern-day president, but I was like, there's no way. No, okay.
1: So you got two right.
0: Okay, so we're tied.
1: Should we do one more round? We have one more page, I think, right?
0: No, but let me go back to the previous page, and I think I got some questions that you haven't answered yet.
1: I don't even remember the first questions.
0: Really?
1: Yeah.
0: No, I'm sure you do. I'm sure you do.
1: I mean, if you say them, I might, but like...
0: No, you probably will.
1: Yeah.
0: You probably will. Okay, ready?
1: Ready. Wait, let's... 4, 3, 2, 1, go.
0: Easy one. Which country invented pizza?
1: Italy.
0: Great. What is the rarest eye color of redheads?
1: Brown?
0: No. When did the Oscar Awards begin?
1: 1970?
0: No. Okay. Name two countries that allow a nap during work.
1: Japan and is it Finland?
0: No.
1: Okay.
0: When was Google founded?
1: No, I'm supposed to know this. I'll pass.
0: You got one right.
1: I got one right. When was Google founded?
0: 1998.
1: Oh, yeah. I knew this. I literally had a whole conversation about this.
0: I'll give you a point and a half because you got Japan right.
1: What's the other country?
0: Italy, Spain, China, and Iceland.
1: Really?
0: Yes.
1: Oh, Iceland. I did know that.
0: You said Finland. You were...
1: No, yeah.
0: Close-ish.
1: I was like, it's up there.
0: Yes. Okay, wait. So...
1: How much trivia... Do you guys know?
0: Oh, I don't know. I'm not a trivia person. I wish Fatma Mekki were here because she's really, really good at trivia. She's the trivia queen.
1: Oh, really?
0: Yeah. She's got so much like stored in her brain. It's crazy.
1: Yeah, I feel like it would be fun if we had more people in the studio, right?
0: Yeah.
1: And let's say it was me, you, for example, Arfan and Talat, right? And we all have buzzers.
0: That would have been

0: Fun.
1: And it, we do kind of like a game show kind
0: yeah,
1: of
0: yeah,
1: thing.
0: Yeah, yeah, that'd be cool.
1: Where you ask, for example, you ask questions and then the first person who buzzes it
0: yeah.
1: gets to answer.
0: Okay.
1: That sounds really fun.
0: That does sound like a lot of fun. All right. So the, you've got these last four questions and then you have to go to the next page, page three.
1: How do I do that very quickly?
0: Well, you just scroll down.
1: Okay, let me just look at these. Okay.
0: Okay.
1: Let's wait.
0: And go.
1: Go? Oh, okay. What does HTML stand for?
0: No clue.
1: Which country invented paper?
0: Egypt?
1: No, wrong.
0: Ugh.
1: The next page is the page we already did.
0: It's okay, do the ones on the bottom.
1: Okay, which country has the shortest work week?
0: I already did this.
1: You did it? Okay. What's the number one most eaten food in the world?
0: Apple. Rice. Apple?
1: Sure. Okay, no, I'll give it to you because you said rice.
0: Okay.
1: What's the longest running TV show in the world?
0: Grey's Anatomy.
1: No, it's not.
0: No, it's isn't it Bold and Beautiful or something like that?
1: No,
0: it's
1: I don't think you would recognize this, actually. I just realized, I just read it. Never mind, I don't think you would recognize this.
0: Okay, well.
1: It's Sábado Gigante. It's been running since 1962.
0: Wow, it's a telenovela.
1: Yeah, it's a telenovela.
0: Oh.
1: Either that or like a Chilean game show.
0: Oh, okay, that makes sense.
1: You already did that. Did I ask you the shortest work week?
0: Yeah, you did.
1: Oh.
0: I said Norway, but I think you said it was Iceland or Finland or something. I don't remember.
1: See how quickly I forget the... See how quickly I forget the question.
0: See how quickly I forget the answer. I know what I answered wrong with, but I don't remember the correct answer.
1: Oh, yeah. Wait, there are more questions on the first page. I could have just gone back.
0: Yeah, but I asked you those off air, so I think
1: no,
0: I would have...
1: No, you didn't ask me. This one did Princess Diana die.
0: Oh, yeah, I didn't ask you that.
1: Yeah.
0: Anyways. All right. Well, clearly...
1: Guys, you can clearly tell we're bad at trivia.
0: We're bad at trivia. We'll do a rematch, but we'll have Fatma Mekki here.
1: Hopefully.
0: And then I'm pretty sure she will nail every single one of them
1: with ease. Watch her floor us.
0: Oh my God. With no issue. Speaking of, Fatma Mekki is going to be joining us again on Sunday next week. Yay! And then Haisha Barrett is going to be joining not next week, but the week after. We'll be back to standard programming. I mean, I guess starting next week.
1: Wow.
0: Exciting.
1: I got you.
0: All right, guys. We'll be back after a short music break. If you have any requests, our lines are open. 724-42-007. Stay tuned.

0: Good morning. You're tuned into Jumpstart on... Oh, Jumpstart. Did that sound weird to you?
1: That did, yeah.
0: Okay, Jumpstart on 90.4 Aman FM. Khairika, who's very confused, and Aisha, who's adjusting her seat.
1: I'm adjusting the seat next to me.
0: Keeping you guys company all the way through till 10 a.m., which is another 44 minutes. We got DJ Saleh on the sound studio, on the soundboard.
1: On the soundboard.
0: Soundboard, keeping spinning, you guys grooving. We are going to play another game, actually.
1: We are.
0: But we're going to describe a movie badly and try to guess it based off of its bad description. Mm-hmm. Are you ready?
1: I think so.
0: Okay. Man tells 24 children to unalive each other and has a meltdown when to survive.
1: Hunger Games.
0: Okay, easy. Boy gets abandoned on Christmas by his parents who went on holiday without him. Okay, yeah, all right.
1: Yeah.
0: Three children kidnap an alien and then cry when they return him home. And also for our listeners out there, if you guys know any of these movies, you know...
1: Wait, what's it again? Say it again.
0: Three children kidnap an alien, then cry when they return him home.
1: What's the movie?
0: Sorry, we're being... Continue, you're good.
1: Is it E.T.?
0: Yes, it is. Albino girl freezes the village and then sings in the mountains.
1: What's her name? No, what's the movie? Frozen.
0: There you go.
1: Elsa. No, that's not the movie.
0: Woman watches her lover drown on a big boat.
1: Titanic.
0: On a big boat. Oh, speaking of the Titanic, actually, you just reminded me of a documentary I saw recently about the Titanic and how it sunk. So people were, like, the whole question remains about why did he not see the iceberg or how, right? Mm-hmm. Huge tangent. Sorry. Like, this just reminded me. Yeah. This is more interesting. And the thing is, there were so many factors. So there were a lot of factors that went wrong before the ship even set sail.
1: Oh.
0: So there was, like, besides the whole superstition thing, right? They didn't do the whole crashing the bottle on the ship.
1: Mm.
0: And someone actually passed away when they, when they dismounted the ship for it to kind of go into the ocean.
1: Oh, right, when they...
0: Mm-hmm. So there was a couple of things already not off to a good start.
1: I would have gotten off the boat, I'm not gonna lie.
0: But they didn't know that. They didn't know that. And the ship was touted to be unsinkable.
1: Hmm.
0: So no one had any reason to believe.
1: In a sense, if someone died right as we were getting ready...
0: no one knew. No one knew.
1: Oh, they didn't know that someone died.
0: Yeah, until, of course, the ship had departed, but...
1: Oh...
0: Yeah. And then on the lookout, right, they have three people on this tall lookout, basically looking over the horizon to see if there's anything, anything that they need to be aware of, whether it's the clouds, the weather, whatever. Someone had to switch roles that day and took the keys with him and basically locked the cabinet where they keep the binoculars for the lookout.
1: Oh.
0: So the ship sailed out on its maiden voyage.
1: How did they know
0: without
1: that?
0: The binoculars? Because it was locked.
1: No, I mean, how did this documentary, how'd they find that out?
0: Well, that was part of... So the binoculars they kept logs, so that was just part of it.
1: Oh, right.
0: Someone knew that they took the keys with them, and the ship set sail with the binoculars being inaccessible.
1: So they couldn't see.
0: And the guy who was on the lookout blamed himself. He's like, I couldn't see because I didn't have the binoculars, because the other guy switched positions with the other guy who took the keys and locked the thing.
1: Oh my God.
0: And he was feeling really guilty. Anyways, long story short, there was a weather phenomenon that was happening that distorted the line of sight that actually prevented them from seeing the icebergs until it was too late. So you know when we're driving on the road here in Oman and you start to see the little reflection of the heat?
1: Oh, yeah.
0: The oasis?
1: Yeah.
0: That's basically because of the difference in temperature from the ground that's been heated up, releasing the heat, and it distorts the way the light bends. So it creates that illusion of water because it's reflecting the...
1: I always wondered why that happens.
0: It's literally how the light bounces off of the heat waves because it's distorting the path of light. Crazy. The opposite thing happened.
1: Oh?
0: now, because they kept saying that the water that they were sailing on was so deathly still. There was not a ripple. There was nothing. It was like glass. Mm-hmm. When they were sailing through the North Atlantic at that moment in time. Yeah. And you had the three individuals on the lookout, keeping an eye out for what they could see, but they knew they were surrounded by icebergs because icebergs give off a very specific mineral scent because of all of the glacial water that has been frozen. Yeah. So as it starts to warm up, it has a specific scent. And they knew that they were surrounded by icebergs, but they were struggling to see it because of this weather phenomenon.
1: Especially in... since they didn't have binoculars.
0: Mm-hmm. It wouldn't have helped either way. Because when I say the reverse of the oasis thing happened is because the water temperature was so cold. But the temperature above it
1: was hot.
0: By 20 meters or so, which is the height of the ship, was warmer. Significantly warmer, that it created this convex or concave shape. So the light was distorting. It bent the way you see the horizon, and it created a false horizon. So the light was distorted, the water was so still that it didn't create the ripples for them to see, because when the ripples, it would hit the iceberg. Exactly. So they had no visual cue to work off of at all, and they were seeing a false horizon. There was also another ship that when they sent out the distress signal was close-ish, but it didn't move because they stopped their voyage for that night because they knew they were surrounded by icebergs and they couldn't see anything either. So they said, okay, better safe than sorry. We're just going to call it park up and not move until the sun comes up and we can see better. But when the Titanic SOS'd, they picked up the signal, but they refused to move because of the false horizon.
1: Because they were worried that they would also hit an iceberg.
0: On top of, but because of the false horizon, the ship looked smaller and further away, so they didn't think it was a Titanic that was sinking. So besides disobeying the first rule of, you know, distress signals out on sea, that if there are flares being sent out, treat it as a distress call and investigate immediately. Besides ignoring that, and he got a lot of flack.
1: Yes.
0: And of course, not being able to see and not being able to distinguish what it is exactly that they were looking at, the Titanic sank.
1: Wow.
0: Not because, not only, so besides all of the factors, you know, the bad luck, the bad omens, the binoculars being locked up, the weather forecast, you know, predicting that it was going to be very cloudy or misty and then not reporting that or not sharing that, the distress signals being ignored, so many factors just piling up and compounding. Ultimately, it was the weather phenomenon that prevented the lookout people from actually being able to see it until it got too close.
1: You know, I never knew why you could see the reflection, like it's there's water on the road.
0: Oh, because of the oasis effect.
1: I never knew that.
0: Well, there you go. Oh, and then we got some messages coming in. Ali Guava saying they also took too many shortcuts. Less lifeboats, more focus on luxury than safety. Way too many people. Loads of issues. Yes, there were loads of issues. And
1: that's the reason so many people died.
0: And when the captain gave the... They also... Thank you, you reminded me, Ali Guava. They also, that same day, skipped their lifeboat drills. In favor of a longer sermon because it was on a Sunday. So they held their church sermon a little longer and they decided to skip the lifeboat test run or drills, and then the ship sunk that same night. And when the captain gave the order for them to start loading up the lifeboats, people didn't take it seriously because the lights were still on, nothing seemed wrong, everything was going smoothly, so they didn't take... They didn't have that sense of urgency.
1: Did they start loading the lifeboats before the ship hit the iceberg?
0: No, right after.
1: And they were not taking that seriously?
0: No, because the ship barely felt anything.
1: Really?
0: You were barely rocked. That is how imperceptible the hit was.
1: Really? I thought it was more panic than it was...
0: No, everyone was calm. It was just like a light rattle. And there was so much going on, right? Ali Guava, that is... I don't know if I can say that on air, but yeah. Basically that. When they loaded the lifeboats and they got the order from the captain, he ordered two of his men who were, I guess, I don't remember the term. He ordered two of his men to start loading the boats, women and children.
1: Yeah.
0: They went on both sides of the ship, right? On either side of the ship. One took it literally. He said, women and children only. No fathers, no relatives, no nothing. Just women and children. And he capped it at 15 years old. So because what makes a child versus what makes a child an adult at the time?
1: Yeah.
0: So if the child was 15 years or above, they didn't get boarded with their mothers.
1: Oh, no.
0: So he separated families. But on the other side of the ship, he took the interpretation of women and children as families stick together. And so he managed to board more people on his side.
1: Wow.
0: Because it's a vague instruction.
1: The way they interpret... This is why you give very specific instructions as well. Because people can interpret it so differently.
0: Yep. And then we got another message from Hamza from Morocco. Hello. He said, even some rumors said that there was another ship which was warning them through the radio about something from the... I don't know the name of the device either. But the same device in the Titanic was not receiving it because they were sending messages to passengers. Not sure again. So, yes, there was a telecommunication device within the ship. But because it was not focused on... It worked for a private company, so the objective of that, those two individuals, was to relay private messages to other people and to individuals on the ship. And the priority wasn't to relay weather information or to relay anything else. So when SOS came in and when weather messages and weather warnings did come in on that day, they didn't prioritize it. And then we hear...
1: So many things had to have gone wrong for the ship to end up sinking.
0: Unsinkable ship.
1: Yeah, there's a rumor. Not sure how much substance this rumor has, but there's the owner of the Titanic had two ships, right? One by another name, I don't remember exactly, but it is said that he switched the ships around. He switched in a sense of, you know how the ships have the name, the names on the side?
0: Yeah.
1: He switched out the names of the two ships.
0: On the Titanic?
1: On the Titanic. So the actual Titanic wasn't sunk that day, it is said. The actual Titanic wasn't sunk that day, but its sister ship was.
0: I've never heard of that.
1: Yeah, it was a huge thing.
0: Well, there's another rumor going around, or like a speculation saying that it was an inside job, that someone was a spy on the ship. Interesting.
1: Someone was a spy and was messing with the telecommunication devices?
0: Or with the ship itself? I don't know. But the ship was built to withstand 4 containers filling up with water, but it hit 5. 5 containers filled up. 5 chambers.
1: Chambers, yeah.
0: Crazy.
1: So many things. Could you imagine being someone who worked on that boat and just watching?
0: With so much confidence that the ship is unsinkable, exactly. And then it sinks.
1: And then it just sinks. And you're just there as it slowly starts dipping.
0: Wild.
1: Especially for the people... for the people at the beginning, before the ship started sinking, it wasn't very, you know, as you said, they didn't feel it.
0: No one felt anything.
1: But then the gravity of the situation became apparent when the ship started actually sinking.
0: It was too late by then. It was too late by then. Most of the third class passengers couldn't even escape because you know that scene in the movie where there's a gate, an iron gate? That's true. They separated classes by barriers. Anyways, on that note, one last message from Ali Guava saying, sadly, we have to have such horrible accidents to improve the safety aspect of the entire industry rather than keeping safety as a primary concern. Yeah, unfortunately, that's just the way a lot of things go. People don't really prioritize well-being or safety.
1: I'm glad that we, as like a country, are taking more preventative measures than... What's the other word?
0: Reactive or responsive?
1: I'm glad that we're taking more, you know, interest in that rather than
0: waiting for something to happen. To react to it.
1: I'm glad that that's a thing here.
0: All right. Well, guys, we'll be back after a short music break. Oman FM

I'm with the gang, they keep asking where your crew at. She like, they on the way, you should already knew that. Yeah, you talking, let me see if you can back it up. Riding in the air, self-90 and I'm acting up. I like staring at the money while they stacking up. Don't pay attention to the haters, they just acting.

0: Good morning. You're tuned into Jumpstart here on 90.4 Amman FM. And guys, we're with you for another 25 minutes. Yes. Well, the weekend is coming up. I'm excited.
1: The weekend.
0: Is there anything interesting happening this weekend, do you think?
1: Not that I have found, other than the events that we already talked about at the beginning, which is the festival and things like that. I have not seen anything interesting.
0: Oh, that's a shame.
1: Such a shame. Maybe you guys should sleep in this weekend.
0: Yeah. You know what? It doesn't hurt.
1: How about we all collectively agree to sleep in this weekend?
0: Oh my god, imagine if we could actually get everyone to agree to do something, and then like the streets in Amman will just be quiet.
1: And then you see on Amman news, like the streets are horrifically empty this week. this weekend, for some unknown reason, we don't know who to attribute this to. And then the Amman FM, you know, presenters are just like in the corner covering
0: hiding
1: their
0: face. Imagine. Well, I just came up with something actually. Well, it's not this weekend, but there is a trail race coming up.
1: Oh yeah, I did see that. It's on second, October.
0: Yeah, it's on the 2nd of October.
1: Pretty far.
0: But I mean, it's a good time, I guess.
1: To start training.
0: Well, you've got different kilometers. So you've got different markers. You've got 4 kilometers, 10 kilometers, 20, 30, and then 50. Would you do it? Are you a runner?
1: I am not a runner. Okay. I tried doing... Do you know those marathons that they host in El Muj every year? They're pretty... They have a 1 kilometer run for kids, a 3 kilometer run, and a 5 kilometer run.
0: Okay.
1: They're like not marathons, but you know what I mean.
0: All right.
1: So they host them. I did the 3 kilometer one and the 5 kilometer one.
0: Wow.
1: I was... During the 5 kilometer one, I was almost...
0: Huffing and puffing.
1: I was almost passed out by the time I got
0: really?
1: To the, yeah. I'm not much of a runner.
0: Neither
1: you want
0: am
1: me
0: I.
1: to go on a long, long, long walk, I'll go. But
0: okay.
1: I'm not going with breaks.
0: No, just a straight walk, no breaks.
1: No, with breaks. I'm not very fit in that sense. I don't have much stamina.
0: Okay.
1: Right. Don't get me wrong, I can lift things, I have pretty good arm strength in that sense, but I don't have much stamina for stuff like
0: for
1: hiking.
0: Like more endurance things?
1: Yeah, which is very sad because I'm the type of person, I love nature.
0: Okay.
1: Right? So I keep thinking about how, oh, if I travel, for example, or just in Oman, if I want to go hiking, it's going to be really hard for me and I have to genuinely start training and eating better so I can go on hikes, because hiking is so therapeutic. I feel like if you go alone or if you go with the right people, very nice.
0: Yeah.
1: And can you imagine, it's just some air, like fresh air surrounded by plants and some fun people, and just walk in and talking and laughing and or like listening to music.
0: It's a good way to disconnect and reconnect with other people.
1: Exactly. Disconnect from your phones and your devices.
0: Yeah.
1: And reconnect with your surroundings and the people around you.
0: Mm-hmm. Well, if the great outdoors is not for you, which that's totally fine, and maybe you're looking for something more crafty to do with kids.
1: Oh.
0: Or like younger siblings, cousins, what have you. There is a series of summer workshops, actually.
1: Wow.
0: At artist2.store on Instagram, which is, so it's taking place in their location. And they have everything from string art to pottery mug making, acrylic painting, sea candle making, which actually looks really cute. You've got like the sand on the bottom and seashells, and then like the ocean.
1: Oh, cute.
0: And then you can also make your own hairbrush and clip. And these are happening all from the 22nd of August all the way up until the 26th. So it's all for kids ages 4 to 17 being the cap. But that all sounds like fun.
1: What if I show up and they don't think I'm... I could pass for...
0: You could pass for 17.
1: I could pass for 17.
0: I think you could.
1: They asked for my ID card.
0: I forgot it.
1: Could you imagine?
0: Why
1: would I bring my ID card? I forgot it.
0: Adi Kwafa just messaged in saying, I love the great outdoors online, Google Earth. He says, if I couldn't leave my room, I'd be happy. Oh.
1: I mean, you don't have to.
0: Oh.
1: Stay in this weekend.
0: Yeah. Stay in this weekend.
1: Honestly, my recommendation,
0: stay
1: in your room, turn off your lights, turn on a soft lamp, get all in your blankets, get yourself some snacks, get your tablet or your laptop or a TV if you have one in your room.
0: Mm-hmm.
1: Just binge watch a show.
0: You know, I watched a show recently. I binged it. I wouldn't say I watched it. I listened to it because there really wasn't much to watch.
1: Oh, yeah.
0: It was called Calls.
1: Calls.
0: It's on Apple TV.
1: Uh-huh.
0: And it's just a series, a short, so it's episodic, 9 episodes.
1: Okay.
0: And each episode is about 20 minutes long.
1: Okay, so not too long.
0: Not too long. But the way each episode plays out is it's just phone calls between people.
1: Mm.
0: And that's how the story unravels.
1: Ooh, that sounds interesting.
0: It's so cool. It's so, so, so cool.
1: It's because, interesting, like, to see different formats of storytelling.
0: Because the visuals are just, I don't know if you've seen it, but it's like the Window 95.
1: Oh.
0: The music
1: the
0: player.
1: The screensaver.
0: Yeah, where it kind of float. It's so, so cool. I love it. I loved it. It was amazing because it's an interesting way of saying show, not tell. But you can't show. But you have to show them.
1: Without, by telling them, but not telling them.
0: It's so masterfully crafted. And
1: oh, wow. That sounds like a great idea, actually.
0: It's amazing. It's amazing. It's so well done. If you guys are looking for something to binge, it's short. It's like 2.5 hours long to binge the whole thing. But Calls on Apple TV, it's amazing. It's absolutely amazing. What are you guys watching? What am I watching? I'm not watching anything.
1: No, same.
0: I'm playing Clair Obscur 33. Yeah, Clair Obscur.
1: What's that?
0: Is it called Clair Obscur?
1: Is it a game?
0: Yeah, it's a game.
1: I haven't heard of it.
0: Yeah, Clair Obscur Expedition 33.
1: Oh, Expedition 33.
0: Yes. That's why I was like, wait, am I forgetting something?
1: Oh, I've heard so many good things about
0: this
1: good.
0: Game. It's good.
1: Ugh. I've been wanting to get it.
0: It's beautiful.
1: I've heard. And the soundtrack I hear is very good.
0: It's a lot of fun. And I think that's what I'm going to be doing this weekend.
1: I'm going to be sitting and playing on my tablet.
0: I'm going to be antisocial for the weekend up until my friend forces me to be social.
1: For real.
0: He's very energetic.
1: I think I'm going to do that too. I like this plan.
0: Yeah.
1: Without the friend forcing me to be social, quiet, actually.
0: So Sue is saying that Aisha looks like a kid. She can pass for 17. Technically, she still is.
1: I mean, have you seen me? I'm
0: Cause
1: scared.
0: Because you're 18.
1: Can you see me? Do you have cameras in here?
0: Uh-oh.
1: I'm scared.
0: Spyware.
1: the spyware.
0: But you're 18.
1: I am 18. I'm going to be 19 in a month. Almost 2 months.
0: Yeah, but you're still 18, so you can technically pass a 17.
1: I mean, I used to get annoyed by this when I was kind of a bit younger.
0: Mm-hmm.
1: When I was in 10th grade, I remember. When I was in 12th grade.
0: Yeah.
1: So last year, actually.
0: Yeah.
1: My aunt was like, oh, so you're going into 10th grade, right? I was like, what?
0: No.
1: I'm graduating. And just graduating middle school? I was like, no.
0: Middle school?
1: I was like, no, Jano. I'm graduating high school. Like, oh.
0: You know what? Take it. Take it as a compliment because it just means that you have a baby face and you're going to age really, really well.
1: Hopefully.
0: There we go. All right. Well, we'll be back after some short music to wrap up the show. So stay tuned, guys. Bye.

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2: Good morning, morning. You're tuned into Jumpstart here, and this is our last 10 minutes. Hayeka and Aisha here to keep you guys company. Well, we've kept you company.
3: We've kept you company.
2: We've kept you company. And this weekend, thank you, Mariam El-Khanjari, for your reminder. You're right. This is the last weekend before school resumes.
3: Oh, God.
2: Oh, my goodness.
3: Oh, my goodness.
2: So take advantage of the empty roads. And thank you for your wonderful wishes for a weekend. We hope you have a beautiful weekend too, Mariam. And to your listeners,
3: yes, also has a great weekend.
2: Exactly. So take advantage of this final weekend, whatever it is that you'll be doing, whether it's enjoying a quiet weekend in and being antisocial, which is what I will be doing, or
3: same,
2: exploring the outdoors,
3: which is not what I will be doing,
2: or crafting, or whatever it is that brings you joy. Thank you for staying with us. Wow, I feel like I'm like, you know, doing the stutter thing where my brain is just really not keeping
3: it's just
2: up right now.
3: Lagging.
2: We just wanted to thank everyone who listened today and who joined in on the conversation. Thank you for your company. Thank you for your time. Thank you for your energy. We hope you guys have a wonderful weekend.
3: Very wonderful weekend.
2: And we will see you bright and early Sunday morning.
3: 6:30. Well, she will.
2: I will see you bright and early Sunday morning, 6:30 till 10 a.m. Guys, have a lovely weekend. Take care.
3: Bye.

bringing it back to basics, lacing the cuts like surgeons, giving hip-hop a facelift. 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Burning competition, when Kiro's on the scene, I fuel flames to burn MCs with more degrees and PhDs. Still an unidentified object, mics I

Now that you know a bit about me, it's time we dig deeper. Got my soul from Korea, name's Kiro, nice to meet ya. Spare time I tag trains to get brain dead from my Nokia. And when planets align, I write rhymes for non-believers. Flipping pages like beavers, but in meads and trapper keepers. Filled with these rhymes I wrote in front of my born teachers. And for a breather, I smoke reefer at recess for leisure. Blunts burn till I

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السلام عليكم and welcome to مسقط Candid with me Esma on 90.4 Oman FM. It's the 20th of August. Happy Thursday. Happy weekend. I'm here hanging out with you all the way to 3 p.m. setting you up for the weekend with today's Afropop Afrobeat playlist. At any point of today's show, you got a favorite tune. Maybe that sets you up for the weekend. What's up as to request it on 7244-2007. That is 7244-2007. How you feeling? I'm feeling like I'm... Okay, here's how I'm feeling. I'm the right amount of caffeinated. I'm calm-ish. But we're about to have an exciting show today, so I want to keep you updated with your weather on this first hour. And then we've got our random fact marathon.

Hello, weekend. Now let me set you up for the weekend with the first song that we've got lined up for you first. This song is called Gone Girl. Let's give it a listen and I'll be back.

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90.4 Oman FM. It's Asma here, and here's your weather update. Ranging between 43 to 30 degrees outside of Muscat. It's partly cloudy to mostly cloudy skies along the coastal areas of Dhofar and its mountains, with chances of drizzle. Predicting chances of isolated rain over the desert areas of Dhofar during today's evening. Clear to partly cloudy skies over most of the Sultanate. Predicting chances of cloud development along with isolated rain, with occasional thunder showers that may be associated with downdrafts over part of Al Hajar Mountains towards today's afternoon that may extend to the desert areas of Al Zahira and Al Wusta during the evening. Chances of dust rising over the deserts and open areas of the Sultanate, with late night to early morning low clouds and mist over the coastal areas of the Arabian Sea and the coastal areas of Oman Sea. The sea state is moderate to rough along the coastal areas of the Arabian Sea, with a maximum wave height of 4 meters, while it's light to moderate along the rest of the coastal areas of the country, with a maximum wave height of 1.5 meters. Humidity levels remaining high outside of Muscat and Salalah, ranging between 72 to 91% outside of Muscat, 78 to 93% in Salalah. So always remember to stay hydrated. 90.4 Oman FM, it's Esma here, and that was your weather update. Setting you up for the weekend with today's Afropop Afrobeat playlist. I'm also adding some of my favorite weekend tunes, and you could do the same, my dear listener. 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Spinel, Omalay, Tyler lined up for you next. Whoa.

weekday from 12 to 3 on 90.4 Armana FM. 90.4 Armana FM. It's Esma here. What's poppin'? What's going on? What are you up to this weekend? I've got a lot going on this weekend. I've got a friend's birthday coming up. I need to do some family time because I just miss... I miss hanging out with the family. What are you up to this weekend? WhatsApp us on 7244-2007. Happy weekend, my dear listener. Setting you up for the weekend with today's Afropop Afrobeat playlist. Playing you all upbeat tunes all throughout today's show. I've got a throwback lined up for you next. It's a funky one, so why not? I've got Outkast with Heya lined up for you next. If you like your throwbacks, you like your classics. We run our throwback show every Tuesday on Muscat Candid called The Decade in a Day. We select a decade, we go crazy, play music from that era. I love Tuesdays. I feel like I bank on nostalgia. Outkast, Heya lined up for you next. Turn this up and I'll be back.

Yeah, I'm telling a shiz. Yeah, I'm telling a shiz. Man, no end, and I'm giving.

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It's Esma here. Welcome back to Muscat Candid. Huge shout out to Glenn, wishing him a beautiful day and an even lovelier weekend. He sent us a sticker that says "Have a nice day," and in the sticker there's a cute little flower. So I sent back a dancing potato because it made sense. I don't know if it does, but to me it did. A dancing potato is a lot of positive energy that you can send to someone via WhatsApp. But that's just me. If you'd like to disagree, WhatsApp us on 7244-2007. Now, we had more conversations with Glenn. He shout out to you one more time because we can. He would like me to wish a happy birthday to Chloe. Chloe is studying on grade 6 at the Philippine school. Chloe, happy birthday, Chloe. All right, we need to sing to Chloe.

Happy birthday, dear Chloe. Happy birthday to you, Happiest, happiest birthday, my lovely Chloe. I've got the next song lined up for you next. So I was asking Glenn, I was like, would you like me to play a specific song for her? And for some reason, I queued Shakira's Die Die featuring Burna Boy. So I queue it. I just queue it just in case Glenn says play anything. And guess what happens? Glenn does send me a response and he goes like, maybe Shakira, the FIFA song. I love that we're on the same wavelength. Happy, happy birthday, Chloe. Here's Die Die by Shakira and Burna Boy.

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0: points for Oman FM. It's Esma here. Happy weekend. Happy weekend. Joining me live in Studio One. Arfan, what's up?
1: All good, all good. How's it going?
0: I'm doing okay. How are you?
1: I am feeling fantastic. I'm excited for the weekend. I cannot wait to get out of here.
0: Well, we've got the question of the day.
1: Question of the day?
0: Imagine. Dude. I was about to say question of the day. We've got...
1: It's not a Sunday.
0: Listen.
1: It's a Thursday.
0: I'm a professional broadcaster.
1: I believe you.
0: I'm a professional broadcaster. We've got our Random Fact Marathon lined up for us today, and we've got some fun facts. So do let us know if you would like to weigh in on any of the conversations we're having today. Maybe you got a fun random fact. WhatsApp us on 7244-2007. That is 7244-2007. So, Irfan.
1: Yes.
0: Tell me about your weekend. What are you up to?
1: I'm meeting a few friends later today for some dinner. Then Friday and Saturday are currently up in the air, to be completely honest with you. More than likely family stuff, but we shall see. Maybe some friend stuff. We shall see. I don't know. I like not knowing. I'm trying to embrace not knowing and see where the day takes me.
0: You know, that's crazy.
1: What?
0: I can never do that.
1: I know.
0: That sounds frightening.
1: I know?
0: It sounds frightening in a way. No. Not that you know. The idea of going with the flow. Could you imagine me flowing?
1: No.
0: I don't flow.
1: I've known you for 4 years. I cannot imagine that.
0: I cannot flow. It's very difficult. If I flow, nah, I don't flow.
1: If you flow, I will know something's wrong.
0: I mean, I can flow, but I need to come and leave with my own car.
1: That's not flowing, Asma. That's still a plan.
0: I can flow if I could decide when to show up and when to leave.
1: That is still a plan. Everyone else is flowing. You're planning to join the flow.
0: I know. But that plan affects me and only me.
1: I mean, fair enough.
0: Anyone relate to me or anyone relate to Irfan? I feel like we should have two different WhatsApp groups for this conversation. WhatsApp is on 7244-2007. Are you a going with the flow type of person? Or you like to plan things ahead like a regular human, normal human that likes, you know, nervous system regulation?
1: Well, we do have a few messages, actually.
0: Let's go a few messages.

0: Skull Splitter. The Riami. Skull Splitter Al Riami. I'm here for that. I'll put that on a passport if I could.
1: I don't think they would approve of that, but sure.
0: I know, nobody would. My dad will think I'm crazy, but hey. You know what I mean? Yeah, it was a funny story about my dad. I miss my dad. I hope I see him this weekend. If you're listening to me, pups, shout out.
1: Shout out to you.
0: Anyways, yo. One day, he was like, no matter what you do, how many kids you want to have, you know what I mean? Whoever you want to marry, it's all good. Do not name do not name your kids after me, no matter what you do.
1: Ooh.
0: Do not name your kids after me. So my father's name is Hamoud, right?
1: Right.
0: So he goes like, you're not allowed to call your son Hamoud. Do not call your kids after me.
1: Any reason why? Did he give a reason?
0: Of course he did. It's my dad. He's funny.
1: Okay, great. What's the reason? If you can share.
0: So if I have kids, right? And now I want to give them a piece of my mind. I want to tell them off, right? Because they broke something.
1: Oh, I see where this is going.
0: Do you know what I mean? If I want to call my son names, he doesn't want any part of it.
1: I see where this
0: he
1: is.
0: He doesn't want any part of this. My dad is like, huh? What?
1: What do you mean I drew on the wall?
0: What do you mean? You're going to call your kid, yo, Hamoud, the jerk. You know what I mean?
1: Yeah.
0: Come here, you rubbish. You know, as he goes like, do not associate me with your anger. Don't remember me when your kids break things.
1: Do not.
0: It's the funniest explanation I've ever heard in my life. None of it was necessary, but I promised him to never ever call my son his name. we needed to sit down and he needed to hear a firm promise. It was amazing. What a conversation, huh?
1: Tell me about.
0: Swear to God, all I wanted was barbecue. My dad makes the meanest lamb chops.
1: Ooh.
0: Exactly.
1: You gotta invite me over one of these days.
0: No.
1: Oh, come on.
0: I mean, you know what the problem is? My dad doesn't barbecue anymore.
1: Oh, okay. Oh, why not? That's
0: so,
1: a bit disappointing.
0: Yeah. My sister took on the tradition. He shout out to sister. Sister! He shout out to you.
1: If you're tuning in.
0: She's not. None of them are. None of them care. They do, just not as much.
1: Fair enough.
0: It's been 5 years. I got used to it. Do you know what I mean? I don't expect them to tune in every day. I wouldn't tune in every day. Because it doesn't make any sense.
1: Yeah,
0: it's not because
1: you're right.
0: Yeah, it's not because of anything.
1: Yeah, I
0: this
1: know.
0: This is not you.
1: No, I get it. That's also me. I don't tune in either.
0: So how about you? How's your family? How's your sister?
1: They're good.
0: How's your mama?
1: She's good.
0: Aww,
1: I think she's tuning in still.
0: You think?
1: I think.
0: He shout out to your auntie. He shout out to you. So that's what we're doing this weekend, huh?
1: Indeed
0: we are. A little bit of everything. I hate busy weekends. Because I already have busy weeks. Why are you giving me another busy weekend?
1: By the busy, problem, you mean work weekend?
0: No. I mean interactions with other humans kind of busy.
1: Oh, yeah. Look, we interact with people for a living, okay? I feel like we owe it to ourselves to just have a few me days over the weekend.
0: I want a month. No one's giving me a month for fun.
1: I want a year.
0: I want a month. No one's giving me... See, I don't even want a year. I'm a lot less ambitious. I want a month. Nobody's giving me a month.
1: I'm so sorry about that.
0: So how about you, my dear listener? What's your weekend like? What's up? It's on 7244-2007. Are you the going with the flow type? Or do you need to make a plan? You know, like someone with a regulated nervous system. No shade.
1: Well, Hassan has answered that question.
0: Oh, what did Hassan say?
1: Well, before we get to that, he has a message previous to that. He says, I'll just say, ever since the whole health bout passed, I have been enjoying life. I wish you all, and I cannot emphasize this enough, blessed health and a great weekend.
0: I mean.
1: Also, today is our great friend's birthday, Mazen and Nubi.
0: No way! It is not Mazen's birthday!
1: It is Mazen's birthday.
0: Is he tuning in? We need him to tune in so that we can wish him happy birthday.
1: I actually do not know if he is tuning in.
0: He's your friend. If anybody should know, it's you.
1: I know he tunes into the morning show. I don't know if he's currently able to tune in right now. He might be busy at work.
0: Aww.
1: And
0: So do we just wish him a happy birthday, record it, and send it to him? Do we wait for him to tune in? What should we do?
1: You know what? Let's record and send it to him. If he's hearing it, great. If he's not hearing it, we'll send him the recording anyway.
0: Okay.
1: How's
0: sure.
1: that sound?
0: Okay, sure.
1: And Hassan continues to say, he is as old as there are flavors at Baskin-Robbins. 31.

0: Or as I say, Muslim has joined the old man club.
1: That is funny. That is so funny. That is funny. Baskin Robbins has 31 flavors.
0: It has 31 flavors. Apparently,
1: really?
0: Apparently the logo, the B and the R, also emphasize the 31 flavors as well.
1: What?
0: Yep.
1: I saw a reel yesterday about Baskin Robbins in Korea. Right?
0: Mm-hmm.
1: And that definitely looked like a place with more than 31 flavors.
0: Huh, maybe it's a regional thing.
1: It was like a whole thing. It looked like a library of ice cream.
0: Oh, speaking my language.
1: There was like a, there was a Pikachu flavor.
0: A Pikachu flavor? What does Pikachu taste like? I want to know now.
1: I have no idea. I guess a blend of stuff. But like the randomest flavors put together. But yeah, you get Pikachu flavors. It looked really, really, really, really cool. And it was like apparently the largest Baskin-Robbins in Korea.
0: I could go for a Pikachu ice cream right now.
1: I don't know. You know what? It's all the travel content that I've been watching.
0: Yeah. Yeah.
1: It's been influenced. You know what? This is what's wasting my money.
0: Travel?
1: Yeah.
0: Yeah.
1: But then I blame Instagram because Instagram makes me want to travel.
0: Yeah, Instagram has made me develop a new life goal.
1: We're all bougie because of Instagram.
0: Yep.
1: And we all want bouginess because of Instagram.
0: I want to go diving because of Instagram. I can't even swim.
1: You don't need to be a swimmer to dive.
0: Really?
1: Yeah, yeah, yeah.
0: Oh, okay. Noted then. Really?
1: Yeah.
0: I thought you needed to. I thought it was like I thought it was like swim then dive. I thought
1: No. Especially with diving, you don't need to be able to swim.
0: Okay,
1: you can still dive without the need to be able to swim.
0: I had a joke, but I'm going to keep it to myself.
1: I mean, free diving is a complete different thing. But if you're just snorkeling and doing regular diving, you can take like a little course and they'll teach you what to do. But being a good swimmer is not that necessary.
0: Oh, okay, noted.
1: However, you should be able to swim. It's a survival skill at this point.
0: Fair
1: enough.
0: You
1: should be able to swim, cook, and shoot.
0: Do you say shoot?
1: Mm.
0: Really?
1: Yeah, yeah, yeah.
0: What?
1: There's this place called Action Point at Oman Automobile Association.
0: Oh, yeah, I know.
1: Dying to go.
0: Yeah, I've never been either, but
1: like
0: I'd love to.
1: I need to learn how to shoot.
0: I've always been curious. What does it feel like to shoot a
1: exactly.
0: gun? I've never done so, but I want to know what it feels like.
1: I heard they're heavy,
0: mm-hmm.
1: and I heard that they're loud.
0: Yeah. Oh, yes. That's why they give you, like, ear protection. Otherwise, your ears will be ringing, like, geet. It's not great.
1: It could damage your ear.
0: Exactly.
1: As if 5 years of broadcasting wasn't doing that anyway.
0: No further comments.
1: You know what's the problem? If Talal was tuning in to this, he shout out to you, Big Boss. If Talal, only Boss. No, it's just a big one. Oh. I'm kidding. You're all bosses. Anyways,
0: no comments.
1: So imagine if Talal was like, you know... Talal would argue against it because Talal gives me a piece of his mind. He goes like, you said the headset sound too loud. You will damage your ears. And he is right. I have been damaging my ears. But I've been trying to just take them off if I'm off air.
0: Do not admit this to him.
1: But I like it. I don't mind admitting it. Like, you know what I mean? Like, it's on air. It's for everybody.
0: Do you really want all people to be like, I told you so?
1: But he's right.
0: He is right, but do you really want to give him that power?
1: I don't have that many emotions towards people that are right. If you're right, you're right. I don't have to take it personally.
0: Okay, you know what? Fair enough.
1: You know
0: enough,
1: what I mean? I guess you're the crier.
0: Excuse you? Did you mistake me for Pluto? What are you talking about?
1: What did Pluto ever do to you?
0: Exist. Anyway.
1: What did Pluto ever do to you?
0: Like I said,
1: Pluto.
0: Exist.
1: Catch Pluto. I'm Oscar Candid. Sundays and Wednesdays. He's there for the whole thing until his schedule changes. But for now, he's on Sundays and Wednesdays. So make sure that you tuned in for that. 12 p.m. all the way to 3. We've got a random fact marathon. Do you have any messages before we go on a short break?
0: Yes, we have a message from Hamza that just came in.
1: Hamza, he shouts out to you, buddy. What's up?
0: And we also have a song request from Hassan.
1: Let's go, song request.
0: So Hassan's requesting for a Pistol Grip Pump by Volume 10.
1: I have no idea what that is, but I'll try to find
0: it. Neither do. I have never heard this name in my life. And if we don't have it, play whichever fits today's glorious mood.
1: And
0: he's also answering our question. He says, I always plan ahead. I am a Niccolo Machiavelli, Trafalgar Law type thinker. I plan a hangout weeks ahead. And he's given us a fun fact. In Japan, they call Baskin-Robbins 31. When I mentioned Baskin-Robbins to my Japanese teacher, she was like, who's Baskin and who is Robin? It's 31. Ha, ha, ha.
1: Funny.
0: And Hamza says, you don't need to be a swimmer to dive, but you have to be if you want to get out of there alive. Fair enough.
1: Very fair.
0: Yep. Makes sense. If you want to dive again, you should know how to swim. If you want to dive only once in your life, don't know how, you don't need to learn how to swim.
1: You can get a license. Yeah, I knew an old friend of mine, right? He is no longer with us. He's passed away.
0: Oh, I'm so sorry.
1: But he dived and he couldn't swim. So I actually know this because someone around me experienced it. Do you know what I mean? But anyways. That's funny. All right, we're going to go on a short break, and we will come back to begin today's what?
0: Random Fact Marathon. Sam Snow.

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0: Celebrate for Oman FM. It's Asma and Urfan here, and we are prepared and ready for today's Random Fact Marathon.
1: All right. Shall I go first?
0: I don't know. Who do you want to go first?
1: I don't mind either way.
0: It all works for me.
1: I tell you what, I will begin then, shall I?
0: Okay, let's go.
1: Okay, Asma, I have a question for you, though, first.
0: Mm-hmm.
1: What's the longest you've been annoyed at somebody?
0: You know, I try not to do it too long, because when I'm annoyed at someone, I just... If I have no interest in telling this person why I'm annoyed, I ignore them forever.
1: Forever?
0: Yeah, I'm pretty good at that.
1: Okay, fair.
0: Like, I could just ignore you and limit communication.
1: But you're not going to be annoyed. You just don't think about their existence anymore.
0: Yeah.
1: Okay.
0: Like, I will turn them into something quite irrelevant in my head.
1: Mm.
0: Do you know what I mean? And I do that for my own sanity, to be honest. Because I'm not easily annoyed. However, crossing the line annoys me. And I've realized that people really do cross the line like that. Especially when they meet someone who's ambitious, happy, positive most of the time, try to get the job done. Do you know what I mean? Someone who's excited for life. People usually see that as an invitation to get under your skin because they can. Or they want to test you just a little bit.
1: Or they might be jealous because they don't have it together and you have
0: it
1: together.
0: I do not know everybody's psyche, so I don't always assume. But that could be a reason.
1: Could be. It could be. You never know. You never know.
0: But yeah. I try not to allow people to annoy me again.
1: Well, I think you and the ancient Athenians have something in common, then.
0: Okay. You know what? Put us all in one WhatsApp group.
1: Yeah, you and all of ancient Athens. Because
0: let's go.
1: They had a very simple... yet extreme solution, perhaps, some would argue.
0: Okay, I feel like this is gonna be a solution I already do. Let's go.
1: They exiled someone for 10 years. Kicked them out of the city for 10 years.
0: I kick you out of my orbit for 10 years.
1: Exactly.
0: I will kick you out of my orbit in 10 years. You will exist in front of me and feel like a wall.
1: I don't know why I have to respond to that.
0: Because it's funny. Just laugh, man. Just laugh it off. You know, my sister was actually saying this to me. I was like, you know what? There's no running away from Esma's expression. If Esma has an opinion about you, she has made a decision about you.
1: Your sister's 100% correct.
0: And she goes like, there's no hiding it. Like, it's such a poker face. We don't know if you're busy or mad at us.
1: Oh, that's terrifying.
0: And you know, it's crazy. Because... that I'm actually a lot like my uncle. My dad's brother is a lot like this. He's not the type to... it's not that he's not a confrontational type. He's going to say something, but then that's about it. Like, he's not going to sit here, educate you on common decency, if that makes sense.
1: He's just going to look at you and leave.
0: He's going to say what he needs to say, and then just, like... Opt out and just cut it off.
1: You know, healthy.
0: Like, do you know what I mean? He's gonna prioritize himself, his peace of mind, his family, the people that do matter, and leave the rest to their own devices.
1: So, healthy.
0: So it's like, it's about picking your battles. Some battles are not worth participating in. And I've realized this, you know, throughout time, that some fights are worth taking. Most of them aren't. The majority aren't. But if there's somebody in your life that you care about, you know, you lean on that person, you know, that person leans on you, and they're worth going through the trouble, then a confrontation makes sense. A conversation, communication, time, patience, and all of that. But if somebody's not really... What are we doing? Do you know what I mean? Like, what are we doing? Why am I arguing with you back and forth? There's no need for this argument.
1: Ali Guava just messaged,
0: you know,
1: by the way.
0: I mean? Ali G, what's up?
1: This is funny. I'm sorry to interrupt, but I had to mention this.
0: Yo, everybody WhatsApps Muscat Candid is trying to give us punchlines, and I love it. I feel like I did this. I created monsters.
1: I think you did. And you know how you earlier said that your friends and family can't tell if you're busy or if you're mad? Ali Guava says she's busy being mad, multitasking. Snap to that.
0: Thank you so much, Mr. Guava. We appreciate you. We appreciate you, Mr. Guava. Sorry.
1: It's fine. We're grand. We're great. Back to my fact, though.
0: Yes, please.
1: Okay, so ancient Athenians would kick somebody out for 10 years out of their city,
0: yes,
1: right?
0: Yes, exile them.
1: So there was basically a political process called ostracism, I hope I'm pronouncing that correctly, if citizens believed that someone had basically become a little too powerful, posed a threat, or was just simply plain annoying, they could vote to have this person sent into exile. This person did not need to commit a crime, he did not need to do anything, just simply look at him, his vibes are off, you know what, let's gather around, we're going to write this person's name into a piece of pottery called an ostraca, and enough people voted for this person to be kicked out, they would be forced to leave Athens for 10 years. Now, this wasn't basically intended as punishment. It was basically meant to prevent this one person from becoming so powerful that he could potentially become a threat. And after 10 years, welcome back.
0: Wow. 10 years is a good time. It gives you plenty of time to think about why you were wrong.
1: Exactly.
0: Okay? So that when you come back with an apology. But you know what I mean? I'm trying to make up for it.
1: But imagine if you were...
0: I swear, people should just say I'm sorry more often. They really... just say you're sorry.
1: But could you imagine, like, if someone leaves for 10 years, comes back, and he has the audacity not to apologize because he thinks he didn't do anything wrong? Exile him again.
0: Exile him again for another 10 more years. Okay. Like, the way... like, my face, like...
1: I know a few people like that.
0: You know, somebody was telling me about last week's episode. You and I went on air, it was early this week, right? I think it was the beginning, and you said something to me. Yes, it was this past Monday, you said something to me, and I went off, right?
1: I forgot what I said.
0: So Hassan was like, Esme, chill, remember?
1: Oh, yes.
0: So somebody was up, right? And no, one of my friends actually was like, Esme, I love your show so much. She's a friend of mine, right? I love your show so much. And I don't get to hear it all the time, but this time I tuned in. And the first thing I listened to was you giving Arfan a PC of mine. And what's funny is that I know Arfan is at fault here because she heard the whole conversation. She's like, I know why it got under your skin. And I was like...
1: Innocent old me.
0: And I was like, you know what's funny? I was like, the funny part is that as I'm going off the way I was going off, Irfan was laughing his hearts and hopes and dreams. He was laughing so much at me, at every single snappy, snarky, punchy punchline I said to him. Do what I mean? So I'm just there being like, you know, an auntie with all the attitude in the world. And this one is just laughing. He's laughing his heart out. So don't worry about Irfan. There's no Irfan harm in the making of Muscat Candid.
1: Nope. Irfan causes the harm, if anything.
0: No harm done. That was so funny. Because she was like, I get it. And I'm like, you know what? You mad girl. That's why. Alright, I'm ready for another random fact. You might like this one.
1: Before you get to that, though, we just got a message from Selma.
0: Selma, he shout out to Selma.
1: And she says, lovely show, Esma and Arfan.
0: Thank you so much, my darling. Happy to be entertaining.
1: Very funny show. I drove all the way home laughing.
0: I'm
1: glad to hear that.
0: Habibti, Selma. Let's go, Selma.
1: And she's wishing us a lovely weekend. Lovely weekend right back at you.
0: We wish you a beautiful weekend. We wish you a weekend filled with money.
1: 100%.
0: We want money for you. We want peace. We want good food for you, whatever you like, biryani, tacos, whatever.
1: You name
0: it.
1: You
0: know what I mean? You name it. I hope you get it. If you're a steak kind of girl, I wish you steak. Now, did you know, Irfan, that the brain itself, your brain, I'm going to tell you something about your brain.
1: I have one.
0: All right? Yeah, I'm reminding you that you have one. Your brain itself can't feel pain.
1: Really?
0: Yes. Apparently, the brain itself has no pain receptors. That's why some brain surgeries can be performed while the patient is totally awake.
1: I would not want to experience that either way.
0: The way I had to fact check that 7 times.
1: Yeah.
0: I had to fact check that 7 times because I was like, who? What? But yes, your brain can't actually feel pain. So basically, the organ responsible for processing pain doesn't have the pain receptors needed to experience the pain itself.
1: Oh, so I see how it is. Yes. The brain's like, you know what? All of you feel pain. I feel nothing. I'm the big boss here.
0: That's one reason brain surgeons sometimes can operate on an awake patient. And they can actually stimulate different parts of the brain and ask the patient questions while they're working with the patient. So before you start thinking... are headaches even real?
1: Yes. Carry on.
0: They're absolutely not. The tissues surrounding your brain, including blood vessels and the membranes and the membranes around it, can feel the pain. So that's where the pain is coming from. So your brain may not feel the pain, but the stuff around it certainly can.
1: Ah, okay.
0: So your brain is fine.
1: Thanks, brain. I think.
0: It's the things around it, right? That actually, you know, it's the blood vessels around it. That's where the pain is actually coming from. And that is to remind us that our brains, the organ that is our brain, is a muscle. Is a muscle you can exercise. Is a muscle you can train. Is a muscle you can rewire. Do you know what I mean?
1: I hear
0: you. The elasticity of the brain is incredible. And it can allow you to do anything. Do you know what I mean? And that's why I was like, you know what? This is such a cool random fact, because it's such a reminder that we can create what we want to be, and our brains are powerful enough to create that for us. It's all about your thoughts. It's all about perception. It's all about having a strong mind, and you can train yourself the way you train your biceps, the way you train your abs and all of that. You can also train your brain to have critical thinking. You can train your brain to analyze better, to look at data, to, you know what I mean?
1: I hear
0: you.
1: It's
0: all possible. Isn't that fun?
1: That is fun. And speaking of the brain, we have a few messages.
0: Let's go a few messages. Look at me driving engagement.
1: And so we have a message from Hassan. Hassan Al-Ghami. And he says, yo, peeps, Usman Arfan, that fact gave my brain a jolt. Like, what?
0: Let's go. Only from me, okay?
1: And we have a message from Ali Guava as well. So he says, Asma hasn't laughed her heart out with Arfan when compared to Ahmed, laughing at Ahmed in this instance. There was one day where she laughed so much, it felt like she was going to fall off that chair.
0: I did.
1: That episode was worth it.
0: I did.
1: That day, I did almost fall.
0: Like, I think, like, I needed to just, I think I rolled away from the microphone. Like, I pushed the chair like this so that nobody could hear me scream. But my laugh was so loud that I bet you still popped the microphone from all the way to the end. Like this, I don't remember what we were talking about. I never remember what we were talking about. Because, you know, going on air with Pluto is like going and, you know, it's like going on a chemistry test. When you finish the test, the examination, you don't remember what happened. Same experience with Pluto. You see a lot of things happening in 3 hours.
1: I've never.
0: But then you leave and you're like,
1: before.
0: What did we talk about again?
1: Oh.
0: That's always my experience with Pluto. But yes, I did laugh a lot. And right. I did need to throw myself out of the chair.
1: Ali Guava is also giving us a few brain facts.
0: Let's go, brain facts.
1: So he says, your brain won't know when it's hit with tapeworm cysts, but other parts of your body is kind of aware. It's weird. Don't ask how I know that. We're not going to. He also continues to say, also, brain injuries are wild. A tiny mishap and your life will be changed forever. On the other side, if you're drowning, your brain kind of just switches off rather than constantly panicking. We have a message from Mariam.
0: To protect you.
1: Yes.
0: Yeah.
1: We have a message from Mariam as
0: shout
1: well.
0: Shout out to Mariam.
1: And Mariam says, the brain dances, vibrates, moves, and sometimes bleeds while you do not even know. When you read books and words, you train it and make it grow again. It is God's greatest creation.
0: Alhamdulillah, Rabbil Alameen. And, I want us to feel grateful at this moment.
1: Inshallah.
0: Thankful at this moment for these brains that work, for these brains that are a muscle that you can train, that can constantly function, constantly here working to protect you. Could be the reason for your anxiety, but it's going to always work to protect you, to help you survive from today till tomorrow. That is the brain's job. So let's just take a moment and be grateful for this moment. Oh, now I have a smile on my face.
1: Yeah, then, yeah.
0: Now I'm happy. What can I be complaining about when I have a brain as beautiful as mine?
1: You know what else is going to put a smile on your face? We have a message from Al-Mu'tasim.
0: Al-Mu'tasim, he shout out to you.
1: So on the 6th of August, he messaged us saying, heading to a job interview, time to professionally convince.
0: I remember.
1: And we got an update today. He says, remember this? I got it.
0: What did I tell you, Matoso? Mm-hmm. What did I tell you that day? I felt it. I was like, you know what? You're going to get it. You're going to get it. Just think about it. It's already yours. Congratulations.
1: Congratulations.
0: Elf Mabruk, to be honest. I don't know, man. I want to play you a celebratory tune. So if you got one that you really love, do let us know. But I'll find you a celebratory tune and I'll play it and I dedicate that to you. You know what? Iqbal the promotion. Okay, I hope you get the promotion. I hope this job is everything you want and more. I hope you do grow and I hope you achieve all your dreams. We're going to go on a short break and we will come back with some more random facts.

0: T.I. and Jay-Z with Bring Him Out. This one goes out to Mu'tasim. This one goes out to Mu'tasim for him getting a brand new job. Congratulations. Elf, elf, mabrur.
1: Bring him out, bring him out.
0: Bring him out, bring him out. I wish you all the success in the world, my dear listener. We got one more tune to go through, and we will be back to continue our Random Fact Marathon.

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0: 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It's Esma here, and lights are being dimmed.
1: The lights are being dimmed
0: in Studio One because it's warm. Okay, and I'm surrounded by equipment.
1: You're surrounded by equipment. You have light blasting all over you.
0: Yeah. And this is just so comforting. This is nice. I'm going to be working in dim studios from now on.
1: You know what? It's a vibe.
0: Yeah, and then like everything is, because the system has, you know, has its own light system when it's dark. So it just feels like I'm in a gaming room. I'm going to take a photo and post this on Instagram.
1: Does it look like you're in an arcade right now or something?
0: Even cooler.
1: Oh.
0: It looks like this is a computer I've built, and these are all the colors I've requested. Do you know what time it makes me feel like I've done this?
1: It's so beautiful, I'm gonna cry.
0: And now I'm about to rock and roll, because that's exactly how I like it to be.
1: All right, let's rock and roll then.
0: Exactly!
1: Yeah.
0: Now we've got our last round for today's Random Fact Marathon. What's up, us to weigh in on any of the conversations we're having today? Maybe you just want to wish us a happy weekend. Maybe you got a birthday celebration. Maybe you got a random fact you'd like to share with us. Or you just want to say hello on 7244-2007. That is 7244-2007. Now, you know that amazing smell when rain hits dry ground?
1: Oh, beautiful. Yes, 100%. I love that smell.
0: It's that and the smell of a new book. But for now, let's focus on this. The amazing smell when rain hits dry ground actually has a name.
1: What's the name?
0: Petrica.
1: Petrica.
0: Yes.
1: Ah,
0: Petrica.
1: Cute.
0: It is P-E-T-R-I-C-H-O-R, but it's pronounced Petrica. Now, parts of that smell comes from a chemical, right? This chemical is called geosmin. I want to say geosmin.
1: Geosmin.
0: Yes. Like, it's geosmin.
1: Sounds like a...
0: Or geosummon. Okay. Some people do pronounce it geosummon as well, or geosmin. And it's basically spelled G-E-O-S-M-I-N. This is as best as I could do with this word.
1: Sure, Geo. I was gonna say it sounds like an actor you'd see on a Disney live action movie kind of situation. Yeah, starring geosmin. Oh yeah, on the Disney Channel. That's the vibe I'm getting from it anyway.
0: Okay, Hannah Montana. Anyhow, so part of that smell comes from a chemical called geosmin, which is produced by microorganisms living in the soil. So when rain hits the ground, tiny, tiny little droplets can kick these compounds into the air, where they eventually reach your nose. And I think this is such a cool part. Humans are actually extremely sensitive to this specific chemical, so we can detect incredibly tiny amounts of it. So even a small hint of geosmin, we will smell it, and we will be able to absorb that smell. So next time you get a scent of that earthy smell after a dry spill, you're not just smelling the rain, smelling chemistry. Soil microorganisms and millions of years of evolution all at once. Just from the smell.
1: I miss the rain.
0: Let's go to Salalah.
1: Who wants to take us to Salalah? Let's go right now.
0: Who wants to take the entirety of Oman FM to Salalah? And by the entirety, I just mean me and Irfan for now.
1: Yeah, exactly. For now. Let's not go crazy here.
0: If you can take more, we could add Pluto, then Nadia, then Yusuf. Do you know what I mean?
1: Yeah,
0: and if there's space, we'll add the jumpstart team.
1: Yeah, we'll add them. We'll sprinkle them in, you know?
0: Exactly.
1: Rain droplets.
0: Listen, it all depends on opportunity, on resources, because we can't have resources for everybody, right?
1: Right. Exactly.
0: So, I am sourcing a trip down to Salalah.
1: Just for the Muscat Canada team, yep.
0: Just for the me and you, and yes, the Muscat Canada team, Ahmed Pluto as well. So, that's it.
1: Yes.
0: We're the one that makes the show anyway.
1: Exactly.
0: So, us, and then if there's room and the end resources allow it. I'm cheeky today, huh?
1: A little too much, I would say.
0: I'm cheeky today. If resources allow it, we shall include the remaining. But for now, I want to go to Salalah. Do you know why? So that I could smell. When rain hits dry ground.
1: I do miss the smell. I miss the sensation. I miss everything.
0: I want to smell the petrica.
1: Same.
0: I miss it. Okay, fine. Don't take us to Salalah. Maybe it's too far. How about Jabal Akhbar?
1: You know what? I'll take that too. I'm okay either way. As long
0: the
1: as I get to...
0: The areas of Al-Dahira should be drizzling tonight anyway.
1: Ooh, let's go there. Let's
0: take
1: go.
0: Us
1: let's go.
0: There.
1: Yeah, take us.
0: Anyway, you...
1: I miss the sensation of rain.
0: I know. What's up is on 724-2007. Let us know, have you gone to Salalah yet? Have you seen the Kharif so far? It's beautiful. My friend just got back from there a couple of weeks ago, and he said it was insane. It was, he said this, and I quote, and he's a bougie one, huh? He's like, I felt as if I left Oman and I was somewhere in Europe in some of these areas in Salalah. He was like, I felt like I was in Europe and it was just beautiful. It was romantic. It was wholesome. It was filled with people. The crowds are warm. It's actually beautiful. And you don't get tired of the scenery in Salalah anyway.
1: You can't. It's a feast for the eyes, you know what
0: yeah,
1: I mean?
0: Yeah, yeah. We have such beautiful areas here in Oman. And to be honest, you can easily be a tourist in your own country.
1: I feel like more people should be tourists in their own country, to be honest with you.
0: The more times I go to Jabal Akhbar, like, I am waiting to be bored of it. I can't. It's not happening. Dimaniyat Islands, you have any idea how many... countless of times. And if you tell me, let's go this weekend, if it's not too hot, I'm out. Let's do it. I get heat exhaustion. That's the only reason.
1: Other than that,
0: I'm down. I am absolutely down. Like, what? If it's 32 degrees, I'm out. Why not?
1: Yeah,
0: it's 40 degrees. That's what I have a problem with.
1: Look, right now, yeah, the sun hates us. So let's give it a month or two, right?
0: Yes, not a month or two. Inshallah, in a few weeks. Inshallah. My birthday is coming up, okay? In 3 days, it's Virgo season.
1: So because it's Virgo season, that means the sun's going to chill out?
0: Of course it will.
1: It will?
0: Virgo season.
1: Okay, fair enough.
0: You think the weather is not going to improve for my birthday? Of course it will. The weather will improve for my birthday. Listen, my therapist says to be delusional, okay? She says, ask my be delusional and ask the, you know, and say what you want out loud. So I say what I want out loud. I want nice weather for my birthday. And if Muscat is not going to provide it, I shall leave it and find myself somewhere else with nice weather.
1: You know what? Inshallah, we do get good weather.
0: I'm taking off on my birthday week anyway.
1: Good on
0: you. You know what I mean? I'm taking off. So who knows what I'm going to do?
1: Enjoy cool weather, apparently.
0: Who knows what I'm
1: wherever
0: gonna
1: that
0: do.
1: Might be.
0: Exactly. Who knows? It could be in Salalah. It could be in
1: Phuket. Oh, or that, sure.
0: Could be somewhere in Bali.
1: Mm-hmm.
0: I could be in... Yeah, Jabal Akhdar is nice, too. I could be in Jabal Akhdar. And who knows? Maybe I'm in London. Nothing can stop me, huh?
1: You could be in London. You could be anywhere in the world, Asma.
0: I could be absolutely anywhere in the world.
1: Nobody's stopping you.
0: Exactly. Nobody is stopping me.
1: Except maybe your bank account. Except maybe your bank account.
0: You know what? Season is hot. And pockets seem to be filling up. Alhamdulillah.
1: You know what?
0: We are working hard and things are coming through. Things are coming together. And ain't nobody gonna stop me, okay, from getting my money. Okay, nothing stands in the way of getting my money. You think so? You think an inconvenience will stop me from getting my money? Stand in the way of getting my money? Who are you talking to?

0: coughing, basically.
1: Yeah, I know what you mean.
0: Yeah.
1: I would say wait until you're done with the show first.
0: I swear on Sunday, if I walk into the studio with the rose, no one asks me. No one asks me why, where, and how come. But this is about to be a very romantic experience for me. I love this. I love this for myself. And my hopes and my dreams and my life.
1: I've never seen you this excited about the studio. I've never seen anyone this excited about a studio, for that matter.
0: I haven't been happy in the studio for a while. So this is so refreshing. Do you know what I mean?
1: Mm-hmm.
0: Like, this is just more like... This is not just a job. This is now... I built my own computer and it has exactly the colors that I've wanted. And everything is like red and orange and yellow. I'm happy. This is nice.
1: You know what? I had a snarky comment, but I'll keep it to myself. I'm glad you're happy.
0: No, say the snarky comment.
1: No.
0: Maybe it's a good punchline.
1: No, I was going to say, so this is the first time you're happy in the studio, so me and Pluto don't bring you joy. Okay, let's see how it is.
0: I don't feel like you ever intended to walk in and bring me joy.
1: That is also true, actually, yes. Absolutely true.
0: You see this foolery over here? You're listening, my dear listener, to what he says? He walks in wanting to cause chaos. And now he's wondering how come he never brought happiness to the show. Now he's wondering.
1: I'm actually not
0: wondering.
1: We've
0: got a game to play. Happy weekend. We've got a game to play.
1: Yes, indeed we do.
0: And that game is called Spot the Lie.
1: And Spot the Lie is the game we play every single Thursday. I'm going to present Asma with three facts. Two are true, one's a lie, and she has to figure out which one is the lie. Are you ready?
0: Yes, and you get to weigh in as well, my dear listener. So what's up, us? Which one of these facts do you think is fabricated? An absolute lie. On 7244-2007. That is 7244-2007.
1: So, fact number one. Bananas were so rare in England during the Second World War that children believed they were a myth.
0: You say, what?
1: Yep.
0: Children believe it's a myth?
1: Yep.
0: That's funny.
1: Children in England did not think bananas were real during World War II.
0: I don't know a world like that, but let's go. What's next?
1: World Wrestling Entertainment, WWE for short, stores majority of their tape library in a nuclear bomb-proof mountain.
0: I low-key believe this, okay?
1: Can I ask why you low-key believe this?
0: Because the best places to store data is somewhere very difficult to reach. So on a mountain, places that are geographically challenging.
1: Fair enough. And fact number three, are you ready?
0: Boom, ready.
1: NASA once considered using trained dolphins to retrieve tools and equipment during underwater astronaut training exercises.
0: I kind of don't have much faith or belief in anything NASA does. But this is just me, okay? You don't have to follow. I'm not a rocket scientist. I'm not an expert of any kind. I have very little information about the space.
1: Fair enough.
0: But I don't know. Me and NASA have beef. I'll tell you why. It's a gut feeling, right? You know when you meet a person and you're like, ugh.
1: You have that with an entire organization?
0: I have that same feeling with NASA.
1: Okay. Can I ask what NASA ever did to you?
0: Nothing, just a gut feeling. You know how you don't... You have no explanation for why this stranger that did absolutely nothing to you irks you so much. It's something mostly women experience, I suppose. I'm sure everybody does, but women specifically, we have this instinct, this gut feeling. Ladies, you know what I'm talking about, right? You get this gut feeling. It's a good feeling, a bad feeling. You meet someone and you're like, I'm uncomfortable. And then you meet someone else and you're like, aw. You seem harmless, you know what I mean? And there's no need for an explanation. There's no evidence here. Nothing has happened that proves why you're feeling the way you're feeling. So just call it womanly instinct. But yeah, I'm beefing with NASA.
1: Well, now we know that NASA does not pass your vibe check. We do have a message from Qaisar who says,
0: who?
1: Hello. Qaisar.
0: He shout out to Qaisar.
1: And he says, hello, Oman FM. Hello, right back at you. Now I'm going to give you and our lovely listener the facts one more time. So fact number one, bananas were such a rarity in England during World War II that children believed them to be a myth. Fact number three, World Wrestling Entertainment stores majority of their tape library in a nuclear bomb-proof mountain. And fact number three, NASA

0: who, as we established today, did not pass the vibe check, considered using trained dolphins to retrieve tools during and underwater astronaut training exercises.
1: The first or the last should be wrong.
0: The first or the last?
1: Should be a lie.
0: Well, you can only pick one.
1: I know I can only pick one. Do we have any answers?
0: Not at the moment, no.
1: What do you think, my dear listener? Which one of these facts is an absolute lie? WhatsApp us on 7244-2007. That is 7244-2007. Okay, my dear listener. All right, I'm going to mute Irfan for a quick one. He doesn't get to speak right now. He's completely off. Try to talk through your mic. See? Nothing. All right. My dear listener, I need your help. Tell me which one of these facts is an absolute lie so that I can win this, you know, so that everybody could have a happy weekend. Let me know on 7244-2007 which one of these facts is a lie. Irfan, let's have the quick recap, last recap for the three random facts.
0: Bananas were so rare in England during World War II that children did not think they exist. WWE stores majority of their tape library in a nuclear bomb-proof mountain. And NASA once considered using trained dolphins to retrieve their equipment underwater.
1: I'm still beefing with NASA. I feel like, trained dolphins? Like, what are they, pigeons? Like,
0: dolphins are quite intelligent
1: That's
0: creatures.
1: That's the thing. Dolphins can be intelligent. The thing is, you know that.
0: Yeah.
1: Mr. I fabricate things from scratch. Because I know you. So I know you, you know, you're obsessed with all the wrong things. But
0: story of my life.
1: Bananas are also rare.
0: Mm-hmm.
1: Kids believe it's a myth.
0: Mm-hmm.
1: Could you imagine believing that banana is a myth? And then Second World War was not too long ago, huh?
0: Yeah, when was 1930s, 40s, thereabouts?
1: Yeah, that's not too long ago. Like, we had bananas. I wanna say we did.
0: You don't seem sure.
1: I don't seem sure because I'm not. My dear listener, which one of these is fabricated? I can't figure this out. I need your help.
0: Well,
1: 7244-2007.
0: Laser thinks it's the second one. The
1: think
0: wrestling
1: it's the
0: one.
1: The second one? So it's okay, it's the wrestling one. You think that one?
0: Yep.
1: Okay. Any other participants?
0: Not at the moment, no.
1: Kiev, guys, tell me, we need to...
0: Flip a coin for it.
1: We need to... I can't. There's a three, like, coin has only two sides. We got three facts. We got three facts, and
0: yep.
1: A coin only has two sides.
0: That is true. But you
1: so
0: said you're
1: not gonna...
0: You said you're torn between the first one and the third one, though.
1: See, here's the thing, okay? I want to think the first one is wrong,
0: mm-hmm.
1: Okay? The second one sort of makes sense. I don't know about the nuclear... Like, I don't know why you need nuclear protection. Do you know what I mean? Like, okay, I get it. The world is crazy. But, like, how often... Like, okay, can I get a hint? For this world, for the WWE situation...
0: Well, before I get into that, Fahima message also saying the WWE... She's also saying the WWE one is fake. So here's the gist of it, right? WWE basically has a massive archive of content. They not only produce wrestling content, but they've also purchased a lot of wrestling content from other companies as well. Like, they straight up bought out these companies, right? And as a result, they basically use these facilities to archive the footage that they own. And they're the only ones who own it. So if anything happens, the footage will be lost forever.
1: Crazy. Crazy, but I like it. Okay.
0: And that could be true, or I could have made that up completely right now.
1: You have made a lot of things up, Mr. Amarator.
0: Exactly.
1: So I don't know. I don't know. Okay, I am kind of torn between number one and number two.
0: And at least two of our listeners have said number two is the lie.
1: Kalas, we'll make it number two because you listeners said it's number two. So, you know what? We win and lose together. I love this for us. Let's do this. Number two is the false, and then that is the one fabricated.
0: Can we get a drum roll?
1: Drum roll, please.
0: Number three is false. Training dolphins to retrieve underwater equipment. Like, nah. That's a lie. I lied.
1: See, when I was telling you NASA's bluffing?
0: Mm-hmm.
1: When I tell you NASA's not real?
0: In this case, I was bluffing.
1: You know what?
0: Leave NASA out.
1: You know, NASA as a corporation should be conspiracy theory.
0: I'm pretty sure there are plenty already that exist.
1: It should be a conspiracy theory. Again, I am no rocket scientist. I know nothing about the space. But why I'm beefing with NASA? Why it's a gut feeling. Call it womanly instinct.
0: No further comments.
1: You know what? I don't even mind losing. I'm in a dim studio.
0: Good for you. And yes, kids did not think bananas exist in World War II. Would you like some context?
1: Yeah.
0: Okay, so basically, without getting too deep into it, right, bananas were rare in the UK at the time because they had to be shipped using specialized shipping containers that were refrigerated, and it was difficult, if not impossible, to get them into the country during the war because, you know, they were in the middle of a war. So as a result, the country did not receive a lot of bananas because it couldn't, and as a result, many kids did not see bananas because bananas could not be shipped into the country to begin with, and they only saw them after the war ended.
1: Ha ha, no one had bananas.
0: No one had bananas, basically. Why did that make you laugh?
1: Because I got 45 minutes and it's my weekend.
0: Yeah, well, good on you.
1: And nobody's standing in the way of me and my money. These two facts are enough for me to sound ridiculous. Arfan El Ajmi, thank you so much for all your efforts today. You can catch Arfan El Ajmi on Muscat Candid Mondays and Thursdays at 1 p.m. Today has been our Random Fact Marathon. Just in case you missed it, we do upload episodes of a Random Fact Marathon up on our SoundCloud. You can find the link to that on our bio on Instagram at rmanfm.om, and give us a follow while you're at it for all our latest content. For now, my good friend, my colleague, and my brother, have a lovely, lovely weekend.
0: You too. Bye.

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2: 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Thank you so much for hanging out with me so far. I really, really, really hope you guys are enjoying today's episode. He shouted to Qaisar, just saying Esma's got it with her girl's intuition. I think that's funny. Keep on listening. I'm hanging out with you all the way to 3 p.m. I'm going on a short break. We've got the news bulletin approaching at 2:30, and we shall continue rocking and rolling right after, setting you up for the weekend with today's Afropop Afrobeat playlist. I have some of my favorite voices in the scene. Lined up for you next is Thames with Burning.

Good afternoon and welcome to the 2:30 p.m. News Bulletin, first with the headlines. The handling volume in Salalah Port's container rises 15% in the first half of 2026, exceeding 2,300,000 tons. The U.S. president announces new economic pressure on Iran, as Iranian foreign minister says U.S. measures threaten the global economy. And dozens are killed and injured in Russian attack on Ukrainian capital Kyiv, as Ukraine launches attacks on several Russian cities. Those are the headlines. Now the news in detail. The third edition of the Military Discipline Programme for 2026, organised by the Ministry of Culture, Sports and Youth and supported by several military and security agencies and other government institutions, was concluded. The programme included a range of military knowledge and skills, along with diverse awareness lectures, sports competitions and other related activities, all of which contributed to strengthening discipline, commitment and self-resilience among the students. The closing ceremony was held under the patronage of His Excellency Dr. Khamis bin Saif al-Jabri, Minister of Economy. As part of Oman Investment Authority's efforts to enhance the financial and operational performance of its institutions, OQ Refineries and Petroleum Industries has emerged as a model of a transformation journey aimed at addressing financial and operational challenges and improving asset efficiency. Through the implementation of an integrated transformation program in cooperation with OQ Group, the company moved from a phase marked by financial, operational and market pressures to a new phase in which it achieved profitability, paving the way for sustainable growth and financial sustainability. The licensing of investment banking activities in the Sultanate of Oman falls within a regulatory framework that supports the development of a more integrated financial system. The framework is reinforced by the executive regulations of the securities law issued by the Financial Services Authority, providing the necessary enabling environment and contributing to the optimal allocation of financial resources and savings. It also facilitates the circulation of funds within the Omani economy. Over the past 5 years, the volume of financing provided through the capital market has exceeded 7 billion Omani rials. The regulations define the scope of investment banking activities to include 5 activities: investment management, product structuring, securities portfolio management, research and advice related to investment in listed securities, and issuance management. The regulations also authorize licensed entities to act as an underwriters for issuance approved by the Financial Service Authority. The city of Salalah is currently witnessing the implementation of the Car City project, which will be a comprehensive and specialized destination for the automotive sector and related services in the Dhofar Governorate. The project is being built on an area of 53,000 square meters, with the first phase costing 6 million Omani rials. The project includes a wide range of activities, including car showrooms and dealerships, maintenance centers, spare parts, tire and battery shops, car care services, finance and insurance companies and banks. Preliminary reservations for sites and rental spaces have been announced for local and international companies and institutions. Salalah Port maintained operational flexibility and improved cargo flow. Salalah Port Services Company explained that handling volume at the container terminal increased by 15% during the first half of this year, exceeding 2,300,000 tons, or 20-foot equivalent units. Handling volume at the general cargo terminal also increased by 9%, reaching more than 14 million metric tons. The mining sector in Al Biraimi Governorate witnessed a significant production surge exceeding 5,500,000 tons in 2025. The production surge contributes to strengthening the governorate's position as a promising logistics and mining hub, aligning with the goals of Oman Vision 2040 for economic diversification. Al Biraimi Governorate currently has 21 licensed quarries and crushers operating.
Two mining concession areas have been granted and are currently in the exploration phase, with the third area undergoing the necessary procedures. These areas will contribute to increased production capacity in the future. This is Radio Sultanate of Oman. U.S. President Donald Trump announced a new escalation describing its economic warfare and isolation against Iran. The U.S. president said the new measure would constitute economic warfare and isolation on an unprecedented scale. He added that Tehran had failed to seize the opportunity to reach an agreement, reiterating that Washington would not allow Tehran to acquire a nuclear weapon. For his part, Iranian Foreign Minister Abbas Araghchi said that U.S. economic operation threatened the global economy and the sovereignty of countries around the world. The Israeli military continued its attacks on southern Lebanon despite the framework agreement to halt the war between the two sides. The National News Agency reported that Israeli warplanes carried out a series of airstrikes on Ali al-Tahir Hill and the vicinity of al-Debsha on the northern outskirts of Nabatiya al-Fawqa and Duhat Kafr Rumman. The agency added that Israeli forces carried out explosions overnight and at dawn today in Majd al-Zone and al-Mansouri. At least 12 people were killed and 33 others injured in Russian ballistic missile attacks on the Ukrainian capital Kiev. For its part, Russia announced that it had intercepted 250 drones targeting the capital Moscow. The United Nations called for the protection of humanitarian workers and ensuring the delivery of aid to those in need. In a statement marking World Humanitarian Day, the Office of the Resident and Humanitarian Coordinator in Yemen warned that the continued risks facing humanitarian work and declining funding. It said that targeting humanitarian workers or obstructing the delivery of humanitarian aid puts the lives of people in need at risk and undermines efforts to respond to the crisis. The statement stressed that Yemen continues to face one of the largest and most severe humanitarian crises in the world, noting that the humanitarian response plan for Yemen for the current year is only 20% funded. It said the funding shortfall was placing significant pressure on the ability of humanitarian organizations to continue their programs and provide the necessary resources to those in need. Now to end the news, here's a recap of the headline points once again. The handling volume at Salalah Port's container rises 15% in the first half of 2026, exceeding 2,300,000 TEUs. The U.S. president announces new economic pressure on Iran, as Iranian foreign minister says U.S. measures threaten the global economy. And dozens are killed and injured in Russian attack on Ukrainian capital Kiev, as Ukraine launches attacks on several Russian cities. With that, we bring this news bulletin to an end. Thank you for listening.

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Happy weekend, happy weekend. What's poppin'? It's Esma here on your nation station, Oman FM. Happy weekend, setting you up for the weekend with today's Afropop Afrobeat playlist. Do let us know if you got a favorite weekend tune. WhatsApp us to request it on 7244-2007. That is 7244-2007. Keep on listening. We've got Tyla with She Did It Again featuring Zara Larsson. This is a part of her latest studio album. Turn this up and I'll be back with your traffic update.

104.4 عمان اف ام. It's Esma here and here's your traffic update. It's back-to-back traffic on the Sultan Qaboos Road as you're heading towards Mawalih. Right around Al-Adhaibah, it's back-to-back traffic as you are approaching Burj al-Sahwa. More traffic on the Sultan Qaboos Road as you're heading towards Matrah around Al-Adhaibah as you're heading towards Al-Ghubra. There might be an accident on that road, so be careful if you are taking that route right now. Muscat Expressway seems to be free-flowing. There is a little bit of traffic around Al-Khod exit. There's a heavy flow of traffic on the Sultan Thuwaini bin Sa'id Road as you are approaching Burj al-Sahwa. That's it for me. Let me know if I missed out on anything. You can WhatsApp us your traffic updates on 7244-2007. That is 7244-2007. 90.4 Oman FM, it's Esma here, and that was your traffic update. Bis-salama and drive safe.

the latest by Rema with T on 90.4 Oman FM. I'm obsessed with this song. It's amazing. Huge shout out to Dalal on our WhatsApp. She says, it just happened. She is submitting. She's submitting a traffic update. She's saying that some stalled the car in the fast lane and maybe a small accident slowing things down at the end of the expressway towards Al-Qaram. So make sure that you make some time if you are heading towards that lane. Welcome to the big party on Muscat Candid. Every Thursday, we set you up for the weekend with your latest Afrobeat, dancehall, reggae, and more. Right here on 90.4 Oman FM. Thank you so much for that update, Dalal. Wishing you a beautiful, beautiful weekend.

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0: Metaverse. Happy weekend. We're officially concluding today's Muscat Candid. I hope you had some fun with us today. Catch us again back here on Sunday, 12 p.m. all the way to 3. For now though, keep on listening. You got the Sunset Drive at 4 p.m. and do follow us on Instagram at imanfm.om for all our latest content. Thank you so much for hanging out with me today. Special thank you to Arfan Rajmi, who joined us today, and for all his efforts and contributions to the show. For now, I gotta sign off and say my goodbyes. Stay hydrated, my lovely listener. I wish you a beautiful, beautiful weekend. I wish you fulus, money. I wish you peace. I wish you all the love in the world. Let me see you here again Sunday. Bye.
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0: السلام عليكم ورحمة الله وبركاته. This is Lieutenant Hamad Muhammad Al-Mazrui from the Directorate of Relations and Security Information speaking to you through Ottoman FM. Later on, we will be joined with Captain Muhammad Rashid Azidi from the Directorate General of Customs. Customs play a vital role in protecting society, facilitating legitimate trade, and supporting the national economy. Its responsibilities extend far beyond mere duty collection. It oversees the control and movement of goods, prevents the entry of prohibited and harmful items, and streamlines customs procedures through advanced digital solutions. From the Bayan Electronic Customs System and the one-stop inspection station to the authorized economic operator program, Customs continues to adapt innovative approaches that enhance the efficiency while maintaining the highest standards of security and compliance. In this episode of RP Weekly, we take a closer look at the role of the Directorate General of Customs, the service it provides, and how technology and innovation are shaping the future of customs operations. Captain Muhammad, thank you for joining us today.
1: Thank you, Lieutenant Hamad, for having me.
0: Captain, so the first question would be, can you tell us about the role or the work that is being done by the Director General of Customs?
1: Actually, we can proudly say that Oman Customs is one of the leading customs administrations in the world, with a clear vision for the future and an important role in supporting the national economy. By using modern technology and international best practices, Oman Customs continues to develop its service, meet future challenges, and protect the country, its people, and the environment. At the same time, Customs continues to make legitimate trade easier, faster, and more efficient.
0: So Customs is not simply about controlling what comes across our borders. It's about finding the right balance between security and facilitating legitimate trade. So off of that, Captain, what is the Bayan system and why is it so important?
1: Bayan is an integrated electronic customs system. It provides 496 electronic services and is connected with 74 government and private organizations. Its purpose is to simplify customs procedures.

0: digital transformation is only one part of the process. Inspection is another area where coordination can make a significant difference. Captain, what is the one-stop inspection station and why is it important?
1: The one-stop inspection station brings together inspection procedures from different government authorities in one coordinated location. Instead of separate inspection, the relevant authorities can work together through a more coordinated process. This reduces time and efforts, helps avoid duplicate inspection, and speeds up the release of goods. It also improves coordination between government agencies and supports a high level of security, safety, and compliance while providing smoother service for traders and businesses.
0: Bringing these procedures together clearly makes the process more efficient, not only for the government authorities, but also for the businesses and for the business owners. And our next question is, what is the financial declaration and is it important for the person to get a financial declaration?
1: A financial declaration is a legal process that helps keep money safe and prevent money laundering and terrorist financing. Travelers must make a declaration if they are carrying 6,000 Oman riyals or more, or the same value in other currencies. This also includes precious metals, gemstone, and some financial instrument. The declaration can be submitted online through the Bayan system, making the process quick and easy. Declaring these items doesn't mean they are prohibited. It simply helps make sure that money and valuable items enter or leave the country legally and safely. If a traveler doesn't declare when required, they may face legal action.

0: part of the protection comes through controlling the type of goods that are entering or leaving the country. So what exactly is the difference between prohibited and restricted goods?
1: There is an important difference between the two. Prohibited goods are goods that cannot be imported or exported under the applicable laws and regulations. Restricted goods can be allowed after obtaining the required permits or approval from the relevant authorities. This control helps protect public health, safety, national security, and the environment, while allowing legitimate trade to continue in accordance with the regulations.
0: Customs is not only about control. It works closely with businesses to make trade more efficient. Captain, what is the Authorized Economic Operator Program?
1: The Authorized Economic Operator is a partnership between customs and companies that always comply with customs and security requirements. Qualified companies can receive facilitation benefit that helps speed up procedures and reduce clearance time. The program strengthens supply chain security, encourages compliance, build trust between customs and the private sector, and help business involved in international trade operate more efficiently.
0: Another initiative that supports businesses is the use of customs warehouses, where duties and taxes can be suspended. Captain, what is the importance of customs warehouses where duties are actually suspended? Could you explain more?
1: These customs warehouses allow business to store imported goods under customs control while the payments of customs duties and taxes is suspended until the goods are released or the required customs procedures are completed. This gives businesses greater financial and operational flexibility, helps reduce pressure in ports and border points, supports supply chains during shipping delays or distributions, and allows companies to manage their goods and inventory more efficiently.
0: Well, that gives businesses greater flexibility while ensuring the goods remain under proper control or proper customs control. And that is a balance between, what is essential on keeping the supply chain moving. So with all these developments already underway, it brings us to the important question on what is the future of customs like, and where do we see the customs in the next few years?
1: The future of customs will be driven by digital transformation, artificial intelligence, data analysis, advanced risk management, and skilled people. The goal remains clear: to provide faster, smarter, and more secure services

0: It is clear that customs of tomorrow will be built on technology, expertise, and continuous innovation. And the landscape of global trade continues to evolve. So too will the way of customs protect, facilitate, and serve. Captain Mohammed, thank you for joining us.
1: Thank you very much.
0: This episode is prepared and presented by Lieutenant Hamad Mohammed Al-Mazrui, directed by First Sergeant Badr Ali Al-Darmaki and Corporal Mustahil Mohammed Al-Mashari. Take care and be aware.

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1: Yeah, we back for more. With a lot in store. One thing I know for sure is you'll never be bored on 90.4.
2: Thank you for tuning in to The Sunset Drive. You have me, Nadia Al-Ta'i, this afternoon with...
3: Ahmed Al-Zuhaibi, a.k.a. Plutowski.
2: And what are we up to today, Pluto?
3: Oh, we're thinking conspiracy. We're talking heavy conspiracy today.
2: I've been really reflecting on... Honestly, as I've been trying to decrease my screen time, which... Thank God the telecommunications in Oman has really helped by banning TikTok. Dude, my screen time went down by 8 hours.
3: 8 hours? That says a lot about you.
2: Sorry to say that.
3: 8 hours of TikTok.
2: I had a full-on TikTok addiction during my vacation because, okay, I was solo traveling, so I was kind of depressed for parts of that. I won't lie. Like, everyone thinks solo traveling is super glamorous, which it is, but there definitely are moments where you're like, oh, everyone's with their family and I'm over here alone. And there were moments where I was really depressed. So what did I do? Rather than write about or journal about my depression, I doom scrolled.
3: Scroll TikTok for 8 hours.
2: Someone was asking, who are you guys? That's such an existentially deep question.
3: We are God's creation.
2: Yes.
3: We were born into this earth to serve the purpose of obeying and...
2: serving our God.
3: Exactly. And this that's who we are. That's who we are as people, and that's where we serve.
2: I have Books Up Oman saying, loving it. Hello, Books Up Oman. We should talk, because I love books, and I have a segment on literature.
3: So I love books, too.
2: We should coordinate.
3: Yeah, I'm a big fan of books. Like, one of my favorite books is Ajua Ariana. It was Brazilian. It's a Brazilian book, so... you probably
2: so you can read Portuguese.
3: No, it's a translation. One of my favorites of all time.
2: I have a message from Luckman. I hope I'm saying your name right.
3: Luckman.
2: He says, hi, could you give us some tips on how to become creative broadcasters and what are the qualities that make you stand out as a broadcaster in Oman? Well, I hope that hopefully Afra is still in the chat. She is one of the, I think, most like professional and presentable broadcasters that we have, and especially in line with how Omani Media works. I think she would be much more helpful because we're also radio, and I think that the qualifications are different. So I think radio permits a lot more personality and quirkiness and an ability to adapt quickly on the spot. Whereas if you want to get into television broadcasting or media broadcasting, that requires a whole other kind of training.
3: Yeah, it's professional training, and it's very much like strict in the way you could, like, the emotions you could show or the behavior
2: you
3: could put out.
2: It's much more formal. So someone like Pluto and I don't know if you can't see us. I mean, you can see us now, but to those listening, you can't see that we are like quite squirrely. There's a lot of times where Pluto will like burst out of his chair.
3: Yeah.
2: And
3: you just can't do that on national television.
2: Yeah. You have to be able to sit still and to be able to regulate your emotions. So that's what I have to say about that. But hopefully Afrat will be able to answer your questions. She is, mashallah, like, she also, before I ever met her, I would just

0: And I said that I could learn the skills.
1: But you sound like you're giving good news. Imagine, like, 13 deaths happen in somewhere.
0: I could communicate that with a level of seriousness.
1: Okay, go. Try it.
0: Not now. Yeah. The show just started. I don't want to talk about death. Sorry.
1: Fair. But I see you got a lot of stickers all around. Like, what's going on? Like, I walked into an abundance of stickers.
0: Yeah, so yesterday, Chase was lamenting how he doesn't have a lot of stickers on his laptop. And he was saying that his goal is to suffocate his... What are you doing? Okay, no, that's...
1: Well, there's this sticker that I found. And it's rather peculiar, to say the least.
0: I like weird stuff. Hiba is asking, so I actually cannot comment on that due to our ministry's alignment with Oman foreign policy. So
1: yes.
0: I cannot comment on your question.
1: Yes.
0: And I can't even read the names in that question.
1: Very well PR trained.
0: But I have my own personal opinions, but I can't share them.
1: Yes,
0: either.
1: They are not to be shared on air.
0: There is a lot going on in the world.
1: Yes.
0: And I'm not really qualified or prepped to talk about those things. I'm not knowledgeable about politics at all. I'm
1: True.
0: Probably the worst person to talk to about politics.
1: And food.
0: Apparently, yeah. I'm terrible with food.
1: That's horrible, some would say.
0: Okay. It's a little early to be so harsh, don't you think?
1: You called me friends 19 seconds into a show. I remember that because that hurt.
0: Because it was funny.
1: See?
0: I'm sorry. You know what? I'm starting to realize that, like, sometimes humor can go too far, and sometimes we don't realize that our comments have consequences.
1: Consequences? Bro, I don't
0: Did
1: take
0: I give any... you depression?
1: No.
0: Oh, okay.
1: I'm playing around. No. Nothing could actually give me depression from, like, a couple comments. No. Except an auntie calling me a hippo.
0: Why would you say that?
1: Why would you laugh? Do you agree?
0: She's basically calling you the biggest apex predator in Africa.
1: She said I'm big.
0: You're not that big.
1: But I'm going back this Friday to see the same auntie that called me a hippo, so
0: okay,
1: let's see how that goes. That's what gives me depression.
0: It's nice to keep people like that in mind, because what they should do is you need to keep the people who, like, give you negative compliments, or not negative compliments, negative comments, you need to keep them in your head so that they motivate you to do better, and then soon you'll be able to make yourself, you know, when you have lost weight and you look better and all these things, you can show up and be like, oh, here I am.
1: Yeah, I'm no longer a hippo.
0: Not a hippo anymore, I'm a baby hippo.
1: Some would say I'm a cheetah. A jaguar, some would say.
0: A jaguar! Yeah. Okay, sleek.
1: Who's sleek?
0: Sleek, like, you know, smooth. It's an adjective.
1: That helped a lot.
0: Yeah. It just means smooth. I don't know how to explain the word sleek, if anyone wants to help. By the way, Pluto, I'm going to have to send you on an errand. The phone. We don't have the phone, and I want to hear from our listeners. I don't know if you're saying hello or not, so we're gonna obtain that. And by the way, if you want to text us, our WhatsApp number is 724420007. We have the phone! Yes. Do we have any messages?
1: Yes, we do. We have, I see, one WhatsApp message, and it's from John Spring. He says, very important question. What did y'all have for lunch, and did it have enough protein?
0: No, I had air.
1: Why?
0: Because I'm trying.
1: I don't want to hear that. I don't want to hear. No.
0: Have any of you, dear listeners, tried intermittent fasting? And if so, how do you survive?
1: So bad.
0: It's not bad.
1: Why are you starving yourself? You know what I had?
0: It's not starving.
1: You know what I had?
0: What?
1: I had loaded fries with extra chicken. Like, they gave you chicken loaded fries and extra.
0: All over the world who are not able to, like, indulge themselves.
1: You're well and able.
0: I know, but in solidarity with those who can't, I feel like it's important. It's also Thursday. Like, fasting is important to do on Thursdays. Oh, I have
1: gotta
0: my friend.
1: You got to be joking.
0: I have one of my friends saying, oh, no, not air.
1: No. Air has enough
0: protein. I'm trying to be Ariana Grande.
1: Okay, Ariana Grande is a problem. She's a skeleton.
0: Actually, no, that's not really my goal.
1: That's a skeleton. Like, you don't want to be a skeleton. Come on now. You're starving yourself.
0: I have a message from Hiba saying, you have a soul of real fighters. Thank you so much. I'm really trying. But I think that Pluto and I usually butt heads on Thursdays.
1: Yeah.
0: I don't know why it is, but it's always Thursdays. Like, Tuesdays are always okay.
1: I eat very well on Thursdays.
0: Really?
1: I eat very, very well. I eat
0: why?
1: Breakfast and loaded fries.
0: Because you need

0: energy for the drive to Masana?
1: I have an event to attend to today, and it's like,
0: Really? You're so popular.
1: it's a lot, it's a lot, it's a lot. And yeah, a lot of work to do throughout the weekend, so it's not going to be an easy weekend, but yeah, I love eating
0: I
1: a
0: have a
1: lot of
0: message
1: food.
0: from somebody who is being very smart, and they're saying, guys, please correct yourselves with the weight talk. Look better when you lose weight. No, fix it. You're right. I think, somebody pointed out to me that my generation in particular, we have so much, what's it called? There are so many behaviors for millennial women especially that are so harmful actually. Like there are things that I would just say that I didn't realize were like low-key giving disordered.
1: Like what?
0: Like I've been chronically on a diet since I was 12.
1: You can't be
0: Yeah. And then
1: serious.
0: I just stayed the same. But
1: Since
0: yeah.
1: tw wait, 12?
0: Shout
1: Why do
0: out
1: you need
0: to
1: to?
0: Aya who's saying, we need to correct yourselves because you are not gonna look better when you lose weight. I'm sorry to say. You
1: Huh?
0: look beautiful the way you are. Is that better?
1: I'm not gonna look good if I lose weight? That's actually depressing to understand. It's like the goal you want to
0: You look
1: reach is,
0: fine.
1: yeah, but then like I
0: Honestly,
1: feel the weight. The thing is, everyone says, okay, from the outside you look fine, yes, but I can't really like do stuff without running out of breath. You know,
0: okay, well
1: yesterday?
0: that is an actual problem. It's not a looks thing anymore. It's an issue of your health. If you can't run up the stairs without
1: No,
0: losing your
1: that's
0: breath.
1: no, not that, but like I can't go, like I can't train for a long time without losing wind.
0: But that's normal.
1: Fair.
0: Aya
1: Yesterday,
0: is
1: I.
0: saying much better, thank you. Is it better now too that we framed it under the framework of health?
1: Yes,
0: Right?
1: health is more of
0: Health is
1: the.
0: wealth.
1: We should center health and decenter weight.
0: Oh, Aya is saying it's their first time tuning in and we're fun. Thank you.
1: Oh,
0: That's so
1: welcome
0: sweet.
1: in, welcome in.
0: I also have a message from one of my friends. He's saying, "When are you gonna come visit in Salalah?" That's a good question. I mean, I know this is the season to visit Salalah, but it's also just so far away. I don't know. I was supposed to visit for coverage purposes, but that kind of fell through. So, if anybody wants to send me to Salalah, I'm so happy to go. What
1: Plane
0: about you?
1: ticket.
0: When was the last time you went to Salalah?
1: Last year. Last year or the year before? No, the year before last year. Yes, was the first time I ever went to Salalah. I only went to Salalah once in my life, and that's when I was 18. So, yeah, thankfully I went once. It was nice. It was really,
0: Did you
1: really
0: go
1: nice,
0: for
1: actually.
0: Kharif season?
1: Yes, I did.
0: Wow.
1: It was really nice to actually escape the weather.
0: I
1: Like, it's
0: have
1: a good
0: Kharif
1: escapism.
0: FOMO. Every time I see people who are like, I'm at Kharif.
1: Yeah, look at the greenery behind
0: It's
1: me. I'm like,
0: so green and here we are just melting in Muscat.
1: sand everywhere.
0: Hiba is saying most Omani people are quite thin. I haven't seen anyone fat. Yeah, I agree
1: Welcome.
0: with that.
1: Well,
0: What's up with that?
1: nice to meet you. Your first.
0: I mean, I did like a lot of people have commented how on of all the GCC countries, it seems like people are generally like moderately weighted here compared to other GCC countries.
1: I'd agree. I think we're on a low one. We're on a
0: Yeah.
1: calm one. Yeah, yeah,
0: Yeah.
1: yeah, yeah, yeah, yeah.
0: Anyway, dear listeners, we are going to take a little break and listen to some music. And when we're back, we have some words.
1: Of the
0: We have
1: day.
0: some words of the day.
1: Yes,
0: And then later
1: sir.
0: on, we're also doing a bunch of conspiracies.
1: Yes,
0: So
1: sir.
0: stay tuned for that. And also, let us know what you're up to this weekend. Our WhatsApp number is 724420007. That's.
1: It's 7-2-4-4-2-0-0-7.
0: Thank you.

0: in store. One thing I know for sure is you'll never be bored on 90.4.
1: I'm 1FM. You're tuned in to Sunset Drive, and I'm here, and my name is Ahmed Khalid Al Zuhaibi, and joining me live in the studio one
2: is Nadia Attai.
1: Yes, sir. And as we usually do, we have a word of the day segment. Now, I know that Nadia's lexical abilities are outstanding, and she is of upper echelon in terms of adjectives, vocabs, and etc.
2: Oh no, so, I just said Pluto's gonna carry the show. And then people were like, oh, you're so well-versed in video game language.
1: Who?
2: John Spring pointed it out to me. Also, shout out to John Spring. And dear listeners, by the way, we are here with you till 7 p.m. And we would love to hear from you. Our WhatsApp number is 724-42-007.
1: Indeed. So, last time, I found a little crack in the wall when it comes to Nadia's knowledge in words. Because I know she has good knowledge over everything, right? But then I got to the time of Shakespeare, and she seemed to struggle with that. So I said, you know what, let me revisit the one time where I could feel like I'm teaching you something.
2: So we're basically doing trivia.
1: Not trivia.
2: Vocabulary trivia, which is great because Sarah was mentioning earlier that she really loves trivia.
1: Yeah, so here we are doing vocabulary trivia. So from the old Shakespearean era, what would this word mean?
2: Wish me luck, guys. Go for it.
1: Coxcomb.
2: It's a place where, people fall down from the stairs.
1: No.
2: I don't know what that word means. Guys, also,
1: you're such a coxcomb sometimes.
2: A charming person?
1: No.
2: A charming...
1: I mean, you are, but, like, not in this instance.
2: A difficult and,
1: some people perceive me as a coxcomb.
2: Stubborn person.
1: Some people perceive me as a coxcomb because I appear to be this, like, loud and funny guy.
2: Extroverted.
1: Mm.
2: Someone who's extroverted.
1: It's a bad thing.
2: Someone who's very loud? You're saying that I was that. Someone who's annoying?
1: No. I didn't say that. No. You sometimes can be, with your own will, a coxcomb.
2: Mean.
1: No. I'm perceived as a coxcomb for the way I am. What do you guys
2: Energetic.
1: Think?
2: Energetic.
1: No, that's not a bad thing. But let us know, guys.
2: What do you guys think this word means, coxcomb? Our
1: yes.
2: WhatsApp number is 724-42-007. We are happy to hear from you.
1: Yes.
2: So, I don't know. So if I'm like this, then I'm trying to think of my traits.
1: Okay, let me tell you this.
2: Funny.
1: It's a bad thing, though. Listen.
2: Funny. Okay.
1: He could not recognize an orange from an apple. He is a proper coxcomb.
2: Daft.
1: Close.
2: He is silly. He doesn't know what's happening.
1: Sure, I'll give you silly. It's foolish. Foolish.
2: I got an amazing response, but I can't read it out loud. Thank you so much for your response.
1: A smart person, they said. A smart person.
2: Okay, good to know.
1: Yeah. So, the word coxcomb means a vain or foolish person, and you could say he is acting like a proper coxcomb.
2: I have a message too from ZR6 saying it means silly.
1: Yes.
2: Oh, okay.
1: It does.
2: That's
1: it means
2: what we are. We are quite silly, especially on Thursdays.
1: Silly. Okay. Are you ready for this one?
2: Yes.
1: Scaramouche. Scaramouche.
2: Scaramouche. Oh, it's like in that Queen song. Scaramouche, Scaramouche, do you do the fandango? Do you know that song? Tell me you know that song.
1: Not a chance in a landslide.
2: The way you don't know the most iconic song of the 20th century, which is the song
1: That's
2: Bohemian
1: the 1900s.
2: Rhapsody. No, Bohemian Rhapsody.
1: I know Bohemian Rhapsody.
2: You don't know Bohemian Rhapsody.
1: Yes, I do. Wait. Say something from
2: Scaramouche.
1: No. Say something. No. The main part of Bohemian Rhapsody. I know
2: is
1: it.
2: Is this the real life?
1: I don't know Bohemian Rhapsody.
2: Sue is saying, did you say Costco?
1: No.
2: We need to, Naeem, can I suggest that we queue up Bohemian Rhapsody so that we can give Pluto an education on
1: one of the... No.
2: Okay. You need to listen to this song. It's, I think, the greatest song ever written.
1: Really?
2: Yes, Freddie Mercury.
1: Okay.
2: Do you guys agree,
1: who's
2: by
1: Freddie
2: the way,
1: Mercury?
2: On the other side, is Bohemian Rhapsody the best song ever written? They're all saying yes!
1: Yeah, they're all saying yes.
2: And what
1: yes.
2: do you guys think? Do you think that Bohemian Rhapsody is the best song ever written? Text us on our WhatsApp number, which is 724-42-007. Or here in the chat, let me know if you agree.
1: Hey, chat, you know the
2: my
1: thing.
2: My WhatsApp. My Instagram. Sorry, guys. I have a headache. So.
1: No, it's fine. You're good. You're good. You're good.
2: All right. So a scaramouche is a scoundrel.
1: No, not necessarily. It's a way to describe a person.
2: Somebody who's really formal.
1: No. Somebody who talks the talk but doesn't walk it could be described as a scaramouche.
2: Oh, a LARPer.
1: Oh! Where did you learn that from? Where did you learn that from?
2: From you.
1: LARPer?
2: A LARPer. Do you know what that means?
1: You are advanced. You are some advanced technology, you.
2: I'm really good at LARPing as though I'm LARPing.
1: I mean, it's close. It's close. Look,
2: Sue is saying scaramouche. How are you doing, Sue?
1: When someone talks the talk but doesn't walk it. Talking,
2: literally
1: talking big.
2: LARPing.
1: Talking big is a word that begins with a B.
2: Sarah is saying it means clown.
1: I would describe them as a clown. It's a person that's boastful but cowardly.
2: Okay.
1: So the person who boasts, but yeah, they show off that they're a coward. Yes, gotcha. A scaramouche.
2: Okay.
1: So you could describe somebody as a scaramouche.
2: Okay.
1: Yes. Varlet.
2: Varlet.
1: Yes, a varlet. A varlet person. These are all ways to describe people.
2: I feel
1: you
2: so humbled.
1: You sneaky varlet.
2: I feel so humbled. I've never seen any of these words before.
1: Yeah, how about
2: I never
1: that
2: heard
1: now?
2: Them.
1: How about that, Mrs. I Know Everything?
2: I never said I know everything.
1: Yes, you do.
2: Actually, I never said
1: you do.
2: That. Since you got your degree.
1: Since she got your degree.
2: Varlet. Somebody, is it an adjective or a noun?
1: It is an adjective used to describe a person.
2: Okay, a varlet is somebody who, can you use it in a sentence?
1: You lying varlet man.
2: Oh, a player. A womanizer!
1: No. What's a characteristic of a player? Are they truthful?
2: Dishonesty.
1: That is the word. That's exactly the word. Dishonest or low character. Now, this word, I have no idea how to read, but here we go. Flibbertigibbet. It means exactly like it sounds. You're a flibbertigibbet. You're a flibbertigibbet.
2: It just means somebody who can't focus.
1: They
2: distracted.
1: Could,
2: a distracted person.
1: You're a flibbertigibbet. You are. You're a flibbertigibbet.
2: A fun person?
1: She's such a flibbertigibbet. You could be perceived as fun, yeah.
2: Okay, so a flibbertigibbet is someone who can't focus on one thing.
1: What do you guys think? Let us know. 724420007. A flibbertigibbet.
2: A flibbertigibbet is someone who is noncommittal.
1: And that word means?
2: It means you don't commit to things. No. Oh, I have my friend Julie saying hi. Hi, Julie.
1: Hi, Julie.
2: And hello, everyone who just joined my live. We are also live on the airwaves.
1: Mm-hmm.
2: So if you want to tune in, it's 90.4 on your in your car or if you have like a home radio.
1: Mm-hmm.
2: Do people still have those?
1: My granddad has one.
2: Oh, so, a vintage radio.
1: I don't think it works, though.
2: Okay, so what is a flibbertigibbet?
1: So, I'm going to tell you guys. A flibbertigibbet means a silly or overly talkative person. A flibbertigibbet.
2: So all of these words mean the same thing.
1: They're not just... necessarily.
2: Okay. So
1: okay.
2: Do you guys think Pluto is a flibbertigibbet?
1: A flibbertigibbet.
2: Yeah. Do you guys think he's a flibbertigibbet? Do you think I am? Let me know.
1: Oh, I think... Okay, you definitely know this one. This next one is bedazzled.
2: Bedazzled. It means you put little jewels on it.
1: No. I thought you would know this one.
2: Shiny.
1: No. Oh, it might have meant something
2: ornamental?
1: Nope. It's a way to describe... It could be used as a way to describe someone.
2: Glamorous.
1: Not necessarily.
2: Fancy. Somebody said... So, this... I don't know. Do you want a nickname, by the way? Because usually when we have a new number, we ask them if they would like a nickname so we can save your contact.
1: Mm-hmm.
2: And so this new messenger has written, I just got a radio. That's why I tuned in. Oh my gosh, congrats.
1: Oh, they bought a radio.
2: Okay, but where did you... Okay, I was about to ask, where did you get your radio? As she said, Lulu.
1: Ah, got
2: guys,
1: a radio.
2: Guys, what if
1: Lulu.
2: We did a radio giveaway? Would you enter? And then
1: oh,
2: would you
1: true.
2: Listen to us exclusively on Mad FM? What if we got a radio and it only played 90.4?
1: We're so greedy. I like that. We're so greedy.
2: You know, I don't want to admit this, but I will. But I do listen to the other stations sometimes.
1: Wow. Wow. It is the cheating for me.
2: Sometimes
1: it is the irony to cheat is crazy.
2: The thing is, I really like pop music, and
1: wow.
2: the other stations play pop music, and we just play actually
1: wow.
2: like varied, different, not like other stations.
1: Wow, are you
2: music.
1: Hearing this, Talal? So,
2: he's
1: hey,
2: not
1: I'm
2: hearing
1: just,
2: this
1: I'm just saying.
2: He's being mysterious.
1: I'm just saying.
2: Oh, Never mind.
1: What?
2: So they didn't actually get this from Lulu. They said, call me Lulu. Oops.
1: Oh.
2: So guys, where can we get a radio though? Like if I wanted to go back into the past.
1: Hmm. Where do we get
2: Ali Guava saying it's giving infidelity. I'm sorry.
1: It is giving infidelity. Guys, let's reel back though. Let's reel back. Bedazzled.
2: Bedazzled.
1: The meaning is in the word, by the way.
2: Oh, sorry. I was thinking of that Taylor Swift song where she says bejeweled. It's called Bejeweled. Best believe I'm still bejeweled when I walk in the room.
1: You're a Taylor Swift fan. You can relate a word to Taylor Swift.
2: Yeah, I can. Give me any word and I can Taylor Swift it up.
1: Ring.
2: Paper rings.
1: I like shiny things. I'll marry you with paper rings.
2: Yeah. Yep.
1: Yeah. Bedazzled means overwhelmed or dazzled.
2: Okay.
1: So the
2: meaning was in the word.
1: Exactly.
2: Gotcha. Thank you.
1: Okay, this one's very easy. Guys, okay. Come on. This one's too easy. Anon.
2: Anonymous.
1: No, Anon.
2: What does Anon mean?
1: I'll see you Anon.
2: Later. I'll see you tomorrow.
1: I shall return Anon.
2: Tomorrow.
1: Nadia, later? I shall return Anon.
2: I shall return to the garden. I don't know. You're using so many words as if I know what they mean. These are words that... in a while. Is it correct?
1: No.
2: Oh,
1: it's
2: man.
1: It's close.
2: You almost saved me, ZR6.
1: It's
2: in a while.
1: Anon. It's like...
2: Later.
1: Another word for later?
2: After.
1: I'll see you Anon.
2: Bachuya.
1: Bachuya, but in English.
2: I don't know. Later. What's a synonym for later? So, Sarah, that was almost our word. But it's not.
1: You're an encyclopedia for some people.
2: I know, I'm letting everyone down.
1: Don't do Arfan right now. Don't do Arfan right now.
2: The thing is, Arfan doesn't feel bad when he makes himself feel bad, but when I make myself feel bad, I feel bad.
1: Okay, fair.
2: Okay,
1: fair.
2: So, Anon means later means... Later. What's another word for later?
1: You'll be so annoyed when you know what this is.
2: After.
1: In
2: an hour.
1: Soon. Anon means soon.
2: Okay, let's Nadia. Move on. Let's move on.
1: But like, use Anon. Use Anon.
2: Okay, I will give you this sticker, Anon.
1: Yeah.
2: Okay, but soon and later are not the same.
1: Soon is like...
2: Because soon is like... Our listener, Sue, is... Inside, she's being soon. And I don't know, guys.
1: Where are you going?
2: No. Thursday and I have a headache.
1: It's fine. But where are you going with that? Okay.
2: I wasn't going anywhere. So I have a message saying Ba'din.
1: Ba'din. Yep. Ba'din.
2: It is Ba'din.
1: That's the way.
2: It's okay. What's soon in Arabic? It's not Ba'din.
1: Qariban.
2: It's later.
1: Qariban. Yeah.
2: Sue is saying shortly. It's actually soon.
1: Yeah, it does mean shortly too. Shortly or soon.
2: Okay.
1: So she was right.
2: All right, give us one more word.
1: Okay. This word is an expression.
2: Okay.
1: What is an expression of? Gadzooks.
2: Oh my goodness.
1: But what does that express?
2: Shock. Bewilderment.
1: Close.
2: Astonishment. Surprise.
1: There you go.
2: Ah,
1: there you go.
2: I got one.
1: Gadzooks, that's expensive. That's the way to use the word gadzooks. But this felt good. I'm not going to lie to you, it felt good.
2: I really appreciate that you are stepping up and you are steering the Sunset Drive ship.
1: Yes.
2: We are sailing into the sunset. Oh my gosh, it's like in the Odyssey.
1: They're sailing to the sunset. Oh.
2: You know, yesterday when I went to the gym after
1: work. Did you rewatch the Odyssey again?
2: I just listened to the soundtrack and it actually helped me lock in.
1: The sirens?
2: Not the sirens, but the part where it's like dun, dun, dun, dun. Like, because he's the one who could string the bow at the end.
1: Dun.
2: And at that part, the music becomes really hyped up because he starts fighting all of the suitors.
1: Yeah.
2: And I...
1: Get these beggars out of here!
2: Okay,
1: best one-liners.
2: What I don't understand is why Robert Pattinson's character was so cowardly.
1: He is so scared. He would look
2: behind the pillar and be like, get the sword! Get the shield!
1: Go kill them!
2: Get the weapons! Like, why don't you pick up a weapon?
1: Exactly, be a warrior.
2: He was the boldest character who would just walk up to everyone and be like, I'm gonna marry the queen. Then when your time came, he was like, I can't do it, actually.
1: Yeah, it's
2: it was giving sparkly vampire.
1: Sparkly vampire is crazy. I'm not gonna lie. Did not like him. Did not like his character. He was a scaramouche.
2: He was what?
1: A scaramouche.
2: What is a scaramouche again? A cowardly person.
1: A boastful but cowardly person. He was boasting.
2: Yeah.
1: That's a perfect word to describe him. He's a scaramouche.
2: He was a scaramouche. Oh, Urfi has just walked into the building.
1: Oh, he got a haircut too. I see you. I see you.
2: Welcome back, Urfi. My boy. So, okay, dear listeners, thank you so much, Plutoski, for the vocabulary education. We just did our word of the day segment.
1: Shakespeare.
2: And we are going to take a little music break to listen to the best song ever written, which we decided was Bohemian Rhapsody by Queen. You haven't heard this song yet.
1: I think the best song ever written is My Shot by Marina Monroe.
2: That was written in the 21st century. So I'm saying for the 20th century, Bohemian Rhapsody is the best song that was ever written. And so we are going to take a little music break to listen to that. And we'll be back to discuss Bohemian Rhapsody.

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1: Thank you for tuning into The Sunset Drive with me, Nadia.
2: And Ahmed El-Zuhaibi. And it was my first time listening to... Well, not my first time. I heard a part of it on TikTok, but... Bohemian Rhapsody. Presumably the best song of the 20th century.
1: It is the best song.
2: I will gladly say that's not the case.
1: And I will gladly join in the fight.
2: Beyonce had better hits. Like, if we're really gonna count like that, Halo
1: Beyonce
2: was a better
1: hit. Wouldn't
2: exist
1: if it weren't for Queen.
2: What?
1: I'm sorry to say, Queen, this band Queen lay the foundation for every great song that came after it. And let me tell you a little bit about the song, okay? It was released on October 31st in 1975. It's not just a song. It has six different genres in it. It has rock music, it has classical music, it has opera music, it has choral music, classical music, and it's like a sad song and a jubilant song. It was
2: jubilant,
1: joyful, exciting. Mm. And the thing with this song is that all the songs that came before it never blended together so many different types of genres and challenged the typical pop structure. Because the thing is, the typical pop structure is what? Verse, chorus, verse, bridge, chorus. Mm. This song it was different every minute. You know that song by Travis Scott where... What is the song? Help me out like a... Yeah, what is that song called?
2: Sicko Mode.
1: Sicko Mode. This song paved the way for that song.
2: How?
1: Because that song doesn't have a chorus. That song changes every sequence, right? That song is a constant transformation. Same with this song. Same with the song Bohemian Rhapsody. Even though the theme is the same from beginning to end, as a story, the music, all the genres shift and change. You don't have the repeating theme, which is a typical songwriting structure.
2: Is this where beat switching came from?
1: What is beat switching?
2: Switching the beat in the middle of the song. You know, have you heard songs 3 Seconds Till Dawn?
1: Yeah.
2: Yeah, it's a song with a beat switch, no?
1: Okay.
2: That's beat switching.
1: I think stuff like that started here. Because also, this song, not only... It starts off like a sad song. It's like, mama. Mm. And then it becomes an opera. And then it becomes a rock song.
2: How does that work? I mean, in terms of... In terms of music, in terms of instrumentals, I think, okay, it's a breakthrough in music, sure. And quality of the song in itself, would I listen to this? I just don't. It's just not for me. At all. Like,
1: really?
2: I just mama just killed a man. That's it. That's all that I thought was, you know, this is good. But the rest is just like, it's not me. It's not, you know, it's not down my alley.
1: I guess.
2: Maybe that's just me. But I'm pretty sure a lot of people like Queens. And
1: Queens. Dear what? Listeners, what do you think? Are we just saying stuff when we say that this is the best song of the 20th century? Let me know on our WhatsApp number, which is 724420007. I have Sue saying the ending song was a mix of the Siren song and some other song, and it was hype. Ooh, the Odyssey one.
2: Wait, hold
1: Lulu
2: on.
1: Lulu is saying Boo Ahmed.
2: Wait.
1: Yeah. Thank you, Lulu, for being on the right side of history.
2: You're saying this is the best song of the 20th century.
1: It is.
2: Do you know that MJ existed?
1: I'm sorry to say this was before Michael Jackson's time, and this was still the better song.
2: But the 20th century saw Michael's Thriller album in 1996.
1: This song was better than that song.
2: You think this song is better than...
1: This is the best song of the 20th century. It's not taking away from how incredible and platinum-hitting Michael Jackson was, but this is still like the best song ever written.
2: I could never agree with the existence of Michael Jackson.
1: What do you guys think? Are we just playing around by saying that this is the best song ever?
2: Are we a nation of states? What's the state of our nation?
1: So Lulu is saying this is Queen. Winik Ya Ahmed.
2: I just don't like... I think
1: he was born too late, though, to appreciate Queen. Because I grew up with Queen. I grew up appreciating Queen because of my mother. And my mother would... you know, she had these little CDs. Do you know what a CD is?
2: Yes.
1: CDs, and we would play them in the car, and they were like 70s and 80s hits. And this was always my favorite song because to my kid brain, it was telling a story. It had a bunch of words that I didn't know the meaning of. Mm. It was so varied. Like when you're a kid listening to this song, I wish I could go back in time and hear Bohemian Rhapsody for the first time again.
2: I heard it for the first time today.
1: And Wow. You didn't realize what a joy that is to hear the song for the first time.
2: I think as I was 14 when I first heard... No, I was here in the stage. I was 18 when I first heard Michael Jackson. Mm. Right?
1: So, what?
2: Yeah, last year.
1: I'm sorry.
2: Yeah.
1: What?
2: So I heard Michael Jackson for the first time last year, right? You don't understand. I went home, listened to Thriller, and a tear might have dropped from my eye.
1: I'm not saying Michael Jackson is in any way
2: timeless.
1: Bad.
2: Is Bohemian Rhapsody timeless?
1: Bohemian Rhapsody is beyond timeless. Guys, please support me over here. Do you guys agree that Bohemian Rhapsody is the best song of the 20th century? Let us know on our WhatsApp number. It's 724420007. We do have to take a little break, though, because the people who do the 5 p.m. news need to get ready, and they usually use this studio to prepare for what they have to read to you guys. They're informing you of what's happening in the world, in the region, and also in the country. So stay tuned for that. And we will be back, of course, with more Sunset Drive vibes right afterwards at approximately 5:15 p.m. We will be back. So see you then.

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Good evening, Radio Sultanate of Oman. This is your 5 PM news bulletin. We begin with the headlines. The Sultanate of Oman and Japan emphasize the importance of a political solution to reduce tensions in the region, enhance regional stability, and ensure freedom of navigation in the Strait of Hormuz. The volume of containers handled at the port of Salalah increased by 15% during the first half of this year, exceeding 2.33 million containers. And the International Conference on Social Responsibility, concluding its work in Lofar Governorate, recommends directing private sector social investment towards national development priorities. Dear listeners, those were the headlines, and now for the news in detail. His Excellency Sayyid Badr bin Hamad al-Busaidi, the Foreign Minister, held talks with His Excellency Toshimitsu Motiji, Foreign Minister of Japan, at the Foreign Ministry headquarters in Muscat. The two sides emphasized the importance of reaching a final agreement and a political solution that would reduce tensions in the region and intensify international efforts to ensure freedom of navigation in the Strait of Hormuz in accordance with international law and to guarantee the smooth flow of maritime transport and energy supplies. His Excellency Sayyid Badr bin Hamad al-Busaidi affirmed that the Sultanate of Oman remains steadfast in its commitment to maritime security and international law and rejects further escalation or conflict. He stressed that achieving sustainable security in the Strait of Hormuz requires establishing lasting peace in the region through restraint, diplomacy and continued engagement to address the root causes of instability. His Excellency, the Foreign Minister, added that the situation concerning Iran is at a very critical stage, expressing his hope for further constructive talks to de-escalate tensions as soon as possible, ensure freedom of navigation in the Strait of Hormuz and Bab al-Mandeb, and enhance coordination between the two countries in this regard. For his part, the Japanese Foreign Minister expressed his country's appreciation to the Sultanate of Oman for its stable and long-term supplies of crude oil and liquefied natural gas, affirming the two countries' commitment to strengthening cooperation in the fields of clean energy. He added that Japan and the Sultanate of Oman are working to enhance cooperation in a wide range of areas. Salalah Port maintained operational flexibility and improved cargo flows. Salalah Port Services Company explained that handling volume at the container terminal increased by 15% during the first half of this year, exceeding 2,300,000 TEUs, that is the 20-foot equivalent units. Handling volume at the general cargo terminal also increased by 9%, reaching more than 14 million metric tons. The International Conference on Corporate Social Responsibility concluded its work in Salalah. Among the most prominent recommendations of the conference was directing corporate social investment towards national development priorities. The conference emphasized upon the importance of investing in individual corporate social initiatives and transitioning to institutional practices whose impact on society can be measured. The licensing of investment banking activities in the Sultanate of Oman falls within a regulatory framework that supports the development of a more integrated financial system. This framework is reinforced by the executive regulations of the securities law issued by the Financial Services Authority, providing the necessary enabling environment and contributing to the optimal allocation of financial resources and savings. It also facilitates the circulation of funds within the Oman economy. Over the past 5 years, the volume of financing

Mining sector in El Brimi Governorate witnessed a significant production surge exceeding 5,500,000 tonnes in 2025. The production surge contributes to strengthening the Governorate's position as a promising logistics and mining hub, aligning with the goals of Ahmed Vision 2040 for economic diversification. El Brimi Governorate currently has 21 licensed quarries and crushers operating. Two mining concession areas have been granted and are currently in the exploration phase, with a third area undergoing the necessary procedures. These areas will contribute to increased production capacity in the future. You're listening to Radio Sultanate of Oman. Also on the local front, the city of Salalah is currently witnessing the implementation of the Car City project, which will be a comprehensive and specialised destination for the automotive sector and related services in the Dhofar Governorate. The project is being built on an area of 53,000 square metres, with the first phase costing 6 million Armenian rials. The project includes a wide range of activities, including car showrooms and dealerships, maintenance centres, spare parts, tyre and battery shops, car care services, finance and insurance companies and banks. Preliminary reservations for sites and rental spaces have been announced for local and international companies and institutions. The third edition of the Military Discipline Programme for 2026, organised by the Ministry of Culture, Sports and Youth and supported by several military and security agencies and other government institutions, was concluded. The programme encompassed a range of military knowledge and skills, along with diverse awareness, lectures, sports competitions and other related activities, all of which contributed to the strengthening of discipline, commitment and self-reliance among the students. The closing ceremony was held under the patronage of His Excellency Dr. Khamis bin Saif al-Jabri, the Minister of Economy. At a total cost of approximately 47 million Armenian rials, work continues on the Izki-Nizwa dual carriageway project, which is currently at 35% completion rate. The project is one of the strategic projects aimed at enhancing the efficiency of the road network in a Dakhiliya governorate and improving the safety of traffic flow on a vital artery experiencing increasing traffic. The project spans approximately 32 kilometres and is being implemented according to approved engineering specifications and standards. This will enhance the road's quality and efficiency, support transportation and economic and social activity between the governorate's wilayas, and contribute to the infrastructure, while also improving traffic services and safety for road users. And finally, on our news bulletin, Sohar Aluminium Oman, India Fertilizer Company, UMIFCO and the Rahma Association for Maternal and Child Welfare signed an agreement to support the financing and investment of the Building for Al-Khair Al-Wafi initiative. The building's proceeds will go entirely to the association, providing a sustainable financial resource to support orphan sponsorship, educational rehabilitation and social programs. This will enhance the association's ability to plan its services independently, reducing its reliance on donations. The six-story building will include commercial, residential and office units. The project aims to serve more than 1,100 orphans across the Sultanate of Oman by providing a financial resource that contributes to the sustainability of care programs and the ability to respond to the evolving needs of beneficiaries, reflecting the project significant impact. Dear listeners, with this we come to the end of this news bulletin. Before we leave you, here's a recap of the headlines. The Sultanate of Oman and Japan emphasized the importance of a political solution to reduce tensions in the region, enhance regional stability and ensure freedom of navigation in the Strait of Hormuz. The
volume of containers handled at the port of Salalah increased by 15% during the first half of this year, exceeding 2.33 million containers.

And finally, the International Conference on Social Responsibility, concluding its work in the Far Governorate, recommends directing private sector social investments towards national development priorities. 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This 5 p.m. news bulletin was read to you by Ahmed Al-Butaidi and sound engineered by Asma Al-Namani. Our next one will be at 9 p.m. Until that time, enjoy the sunset drive.

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1: Thank you for tuning in to the Sunset Drive. 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I'm your host, Ahmed Khalid Al-Zahabi, and with me in the studio is...
2: Me, Nadia. Hi, everyone.
1: And joining us for this segment is...
3: Chase.
2: Hi, Chase. Chase, could you actually look up the conspiracy stinger? Because you need to hear it, and we want to play it because it's so hectic.
3: What is it called, though?
2: It's called Conspiracy Stinger.
1: Yes.
3: Cool.
2: And you should play the extended one because it's really hectic.
1: It's captivating. It's very captivating.
2: Do you think it's captivating?
1: Yes.
2: What an interesting adjective.
1: It's captivating for the ears, not the eyes.
2: It's something that's really wild to listen to because it's pieces
1: of our...
2: It
1: sounds like we're going to talk like, oh no. Like you
2: It
1: know,
2: shows how dramatic we are.
1: We're very dramatic.
2: And I want to say hello to everybody. Ooh, we have Mr. Chris Connors in my chat. Hello.
1: Hey, hi, Chris Connors.
2: We're actually live on the Nation Station. So
1: Obeid,
2: if you're in your car.
1: From
2: yes,
1: Tamar
2: Mr.
1: Cafe.
2: Obeid. Hi, shout out to Mr. Obeid. Shout out to everyone who has joined. Thank you for being in our live. And dear listeners, if you want to text us also on our WhatsApp, it's 724420007. We're here with you till 7 p.m.
1: Yes.
2: And right now we're going to do our conspiracy theory stinger.
1: Yes.
2: And segment.
1: Yes, we're going to talk about a conspiracy. Can you give us like a briefing until we play this thing? Of what
2: so, I have
1: about?
2: A little list of people who've been murdered because of saying something publicly that people didn't like.
1: Like
2: and,
1: what?
2: Well, I was going to go into it when we start the segment.
1: Oh, okay. So people are saying something, and they're getting murdered for it.
2: Yes. And, well, historically, this has happened with John Lennon in the past.
1: Hmm.
2: And he made a remark that the Beatles were more popular than a religious figure, and people were really incensed by his comment.
1: Hmm.
2: And then he was apparently murdered over this by a fellow called Mark David Chapman. And he was very angry. So this guy, Mark David Chapman, was really angry with John Lennon for the way he acted, the way he said this particular thing, and his religious comments. So he decided to murder him.
1: Huh, over something he said?
2: Yep.
1: See, I've heard something similar to this conspiracy, which is the armed and dangerous conspiracy. Do you know what it is?
2: What is that?
1: So there's a conspiracy that certain artists post a song... Like, the artists that publish songs that are called armed and dangerous... are artists that pass away shortly after they post those songs. For example, my favorite artist, Juice WRLD, has a song called Armed and Dangerous, which came out in 2018. He died December 2019. King Von has a song called Armed and Dangerous, released in early 2020. He died later that year. And we saw that Takeoff was... there's an artist called Takeoff from the Migos who was a part of a song called Armed and Dangerous, and he passed away.
3: Hmm.
2: Yeah. Oop, so, you got it?
3: Yes.
2: Oh my god, let's listen to it.
3: The extra dramatic one.
2: Yes, let's go. Extra dramatic, please.
3: You guys ready?
2: Yes. We're so ready.
3: All right, let's go.
4: Not everything is as it seems.
5: I don't know if I should be saying this, but there's a conspiracy theory from Sue herself. She says that a certain cyclone that hit Oman was caused by the misuse of harp.
1: Now, okay. No. I have a bone to pick with this.
4: Let's talk about it.
2: So, for example, a lot of people who are hiking the Appalachian Mountains will describe hearing a voice in the woods calling their name. And it sounds like it's their mom, but something is a bit off about the voice. Because also, why is your mom calling her name in the middle of nowhere and she's not there?
5: And she's like not even in the country.
4: If you like conspiracy theories,
5: you've come to the right place.
3: No one knows what to say after that.
2: That was the most dramatic thing. I think that's the most dramatic stinger we have here at the station.
3: Wow. And Bob's voice? Let's talk about it.
2: Oh my gosh, I miss Yusuf. I'm so glad. I'm going to see him soon. I'm going to see him sooner than you guys.
1: Aw, lucky.
2: So my conspiracy was about the recent death of, God rest her soul, Hayden Panettiere. Who was in the very popular, before Pluto was born, TV show Heroes. So have any of you seen that show? It's called Heroes. You've seen Heroes.
1: Yeah.
2: What is it about?
1: It's basically people who have what are they called? What's something out of the ordinary? Extraordinary powers.
2: Oh, well, you're right. So it's like different ordinary people around the world and how they suddenly have these superhuman abilities.
1: Yeah.
2: So they could read minds, they could fly, they could time travel.
1: True.
2: And they could, you know, in the case of Hayden Panettiere's character, she was able to like regenerate any wound and repair any injuries.
1: So she's the healer.
2: Yes. But she's like a self-healer. So people would like, she would throw herself off buildings and she would just fit herself back into place.
1: Ah.
2: Fit all her bones back.
1: Okay.
2: And so recently, she's so young, by the way. She died at the age of 36. So she's someone who was born in 1988, which seems very old to you.
1: Yeah, I was about to.
2: But in a lifetime, okay, if we're all living up to the age of 100.
1: Yeah. 100?
2: I'm hoping to live to over 100.
1: I
2: want to
1: be gone by 65. Like 65 should be the end.
2: You know, there's a lot of research going into like stem cells and all these things that are, you know, 65 is not that old anymore.
1: I don't want to stay alive for that long though. Khalas, I've seen enough.
2: You need to be more pro-life, pro-living.
1: Yeah.
2: And, Lulu has a message and she is saying, I just watched the expose all interview this morning and she was in a mess. And Sue is also saying, I wanted to mention her, but I was depressed. Oh. And then she's saying, even though her and I are the same age, yes. And she's saying she is my childhood. Hayden Panettiere was in so many movies, by the way, growing up. And I don't know if you remember her outside of Heroes, but to me, she was the girl from Heroes.
1: Never watched Heroes in my life.
3: She was such a good actress. Mm. Honestly,
1: let me see how she looks. Maybe I recognize her.
2: Oh, she was in so many things. She was in Bring It On. She was in Ice Princess.
3: What was the cause of her death?
2: So they haven't revealed the cause of her death, but it's... So here's the very weird coincidence, right? Is that she did a very telling, very vulnerable, very open interview a few months ago. And she said a lot of things.
3: With Jay Shetty?
2: Yes. So she did a very revealing interview where she, in that interview, revealed a lot of the, you know, now it's become common knowledge to the public, but a lot of the abuse that young actresses go through when they are in Hollywood by, like, you know, people who are very predatory. And so she was talking about this in quite a bit of detail on this podcast. And people are associating her demise recently with possibly the fact that she was revealing all of that. Even though she didn't name any names, she was very specific, though, that it was someone who was very famous at the time. And so people are speculating that there is a correlation between the fact that she was on this podcast and that she just recently died at a very young age. She is 36, which seems old.
1: That's young.
2: It's actually quite young.
1: Yeah.
2: Like, and if you see her, she was quite a young person. I don't know. It seems like such a sad and very soon loss.
1: So they're just trying to make up an excuse as to why she died.
2: Well, it's just hard to say because it's such an awful coincidence that she was all over media recently because she has a book coming out. I think she was coming out with a new series. And the fact that she passed away so soon after all this media hype, and, you know, maybe her book was going to be a tell-all. So I wonder if this was some kind of, like, there is a, I don't know, the conspiracy is there might be a connection between this actress's death and, you know, the fact that she was so open about very harmful people who were terrible to her. I have Lulu messaging, and she is saying, save the cheerleader, save the world, yes!
1: Is that one of her quotes?
2: Well, it's from the TV show Heroes. I don't know if you guys saw this.
3: She was a cheerleader in a high school.
2: Yeah. I also have messages in the chat. One from Joe saying, a tribute to Hayden Panettiere. Loved her since Ice Princess. She was an absolute inspiration, outspoken, and loved. And I had another message. I can't remember from who, but they were saying happy Thursday. So happy Thursday back.
1: Happy Thursday to y'all.
2: And yeah, I do think... Sue is on our side. And she is saying... They were saying there was no foul play, but she's giving the side eye. Look at the way the side eye looks in messaging. It's really cute. She used these things.
1: Okay.
2: I don't know what they're called.
1: Like the
2: sideway, the big alligator, the greater than sign.
1: The greater and smaller than sign. Yeah.
2: So we were saying that there was possibly a conspiracy around what happened to her because there is a horrible timing between her very young death and the fact that she was being very open about a lot of the predatory behavior that happens in Hollywood. And we've seen that perhaps people do get silenced.
1: But then when do we stop calling it a coincidence? Because there's been multiple occasions of actors who spoke about things that they, like the Illuminati. People spoke about the Illuminati. There was an actor, what's his name? He spoke about the Illuminati.
3: It
1: starts with a J or something like that.
3: It's not Jerry Seinfeld. No, it's Jerry.
1: He was in Dumb and Dumber.
3: Jim Carrey.
1: He was in Dumb and Dumber.
3: Jim Carrey as well, by the way.
2: Yeah,
3: Jim Carrey was in Dumb and Dumber,
1: yeah,
3: actually.
1: His career fell off horrendously.
3: And then he started painting.
1: Yeah.
3: And then he had this huge exhibition where he revealed one of his paintings. And but he fell off so much. Like, he fell off to the point where it's like he would show up to events and be like, what is life? Who are we? What is this? Like, he went on this like super hyper awareness situation. And I feel like he broke his third wall of like reality. And I feel like he just got... Lost into the black hole.
1: Or something was slipped into his water, so...
2: Well, we don't know. And the thing with what happened to him, people have been saying that maybe he was replaced because... He was cloned.
1: He was weirdly different.
2: And people said he looked completely different. And you can always tell someone is not the same person because of their eyes. And his eyes were off in the recent public appearances.
1: Kanye West.
2: Kanye West was cloned?
1: Of course. Have you seen the comparison between old Kanye? Why do you think, like, now Kanye, most of the time, it just hides his face? Just always hiding his face. Like, even performing.
2: Maybe he's avoiding Hasid.
1: He's not that beautiful. He's not that beautiful. Let's be real.
2: But, you don't know that.
1: He's a good looking
2: guy. He has a beautiful soul and a beautiful creative character.
1: That's been taken away. So the thing is.
2: So when people say, I miss the old Kanye.
3: Music wise.
2: But what if they're saying, I miss actually the old Kanye because he was the real Kanye?
1: Yeah,
3: as in 808 and Heartbreak and all those types of college dropout.
2: I have a message from MOGD. He's saying John Kerry.
1: John Kerry.
2: John. Oh. What?
3: That's what I said.
2: We don't know what that is.
3: Jim Carrey. Who's John Kerry, fam?
2: John Kerry. And he spelled it with a C as well. Interesting.
1: Is it
3: with a C, Kerry. Yeah.
1: Carry.
3: Yeah.
1: John Kerry?
3: EY.
1: Yeah, EY. John Kerry. Yeah, but I don't think it's a coincidence anymore. I think there's been a lot of occasions where we see that people have spoken. For example, I can't mention that name.
3: But you
1: there
3: know
1: was
3: the
1: a man that somehow disappeared in an elevator one time. And that was the case of he said something and then he was just, he disappeared. Under the sun.
3: Where the sun don't shine.
1: Where the sun doesn't
3: shine. But you know the thing is, they're doing this thing and they've been doing it where they kind of show you the thing in front of your face so that you'd, like, for example, Jim Carrey, right? Because there was too many like speculations about this, they did this thing where when he had a Met Gala or some award, a guy cloned him and wore a mask of him. And then after the whole thing, he did a video. He was like, how I cloned Jim Carrey. So they're kind of like making fun to normalize it.
1: Exactly. It's kind of smoothen the idea that, I've been cloned. I'm this, I'm that.
2: The thing is, the cloning is a real thing.
1: There's
2: a documentary. Scientists have been able to copy genes and tissues and even entire animals since, like, I think there was Dolly the sheep in 1996.
1: I heard of it. It was such a disturbed sheep.
2: Yeah, she was the first
3: cloned
2: mammal.
3: Do you know they clone beef as well? Like,
2: so we're sometimes just eating cloned things.
3: You don't even know at this point in life.
2: I have a message from Apple saying hi. Thank you. Hi.
3: One thing I can tell you for a fact is food doesn't taste like how it used to taste when I was young.
2: Do you think it's because your taste buds are different?
3: That's what I thought.
2: So wait, I want to ask this to our listeners. Do you think food actually tastes more bland? Or are we just getting older and can't
3: I feel
2: stuff?
3: Like it's GMO and all these other things that they're pumping in these foods. And like, for example, fruits. Fruits in general are not supposed to be the way that they are today. Like, for example, if you look at a real mandarin, it's not the way it looks. Fruit is not supposed to look perfectly.
1: I know.
3: Like, there's supposed to be bumps and brown bits and like a normal, you know what I mean?
1: Bro, you know when I had this epiphany?
3: Yeah.
1: Epiphany, big word.
3: Let's go.
1: In the UK, we grew green apples in our backyard.
3: Yes. Okay?
1: And we had this whole project, like me and my family, we would grow green apples and we compare them to the ones from the store. The ones from the store look too much like an apple sign. Like, it looks too much like a perfect half round, not rounded, like it's just... It's the perfect apple shape that we see.
3: Symmetrical and everything.
1: The ones we got look like tomatoes, bro.
3: And they just had a not a uniform look, like an onion. You know what I mean?
1: The taste is like, it's unimaginable. The difference, the sourness in an apple you grew.
2: Oh, you can't find that anymore. Most of the time, it tastes so sweet. It tastes like almost cartoonishly sweet.
3: Yeah,
1: green apple shouldn't be.
2: I do have messages from. I have a message from Daniel. They're saying food is not the same. And it's not us.
1: Ooh. Yeah.
3: I told you. It's not age. It's not age.
2: And I also have somebody saying, I'm a car listener and this is my first time watching the live. Well, this is the first time of us having a visual live, actually.
1: Hey, shout out
2: and,
1: to Apple, though.
2: Danil is saying, it's what they add in our food nowadays. But now I want to know what they're adding. Do you think the microplastics are actually, like, in our food?
1: As a food scientist, I can tell you this. Sometimes they don't have to add much to the food. They have to change the soil. Once you change around...
3: Yeah. Fertilizers and everything.
1: Yeah, the fertilizers that you put in the soil makes the fruit grow faster, but in an unhealthier way. Like, you see these big, big tomatoes. They're not natural.
3: And some countries...
2: But they look good.
3: No, they do. That's good. The whole thing, is to visually get you.
1: If you put poison in honey, it would look amazing.
2: Weird. It's so weird. I can barely see you.
3: Hey, sometimes you just gotta hear.
2: No, the thing is, but it's hard because we need to see each other to know when to, like, interject. And I need to read faces, guys. I have acousticism.
1: You are special.
2: I know, but it's hard for me to. I don't know.
1: It's fine. We face our fears.
2: I struggle.
1: I know this Pokemon, Galacta.
2: No, it's Bulbasaur.
1: That guy.
3: But you know the crazy thing about this whole thing is the fact that, like. It's still happening. It's crazy.
1: It's just still happening. It's in your face.
2: And it's getting worse. So now Danil is saying there are microplastics in our food, and it's really messed up because you find lots of traces of microplastics in people. People,
1: because
2: guys.
1: We consume these things.
2: We have microplastics in us.
1: I'm telling you.
2: Can I finish my message? Thank you. I have a message from MOGD. He's saying, you guys are saying all these people are clones because they come and say crazy conspiracy theories, and then the conspiracy theories are actually the things that are true. The world is just dark. What do you think about that?
1: Do you think Kanye is telling us the truth?
3: To an extent,
2: why they think he's crazy.
3: I feel
1: because
3: like
1: that's what they paint him as. They paint him as crazy for him to seem like the odd one out, and then no one listens to the odd one out.
3: See, three things happen when someone starts to speak the truth, okay? First is the craziest accusations. You're crazy, or they will get you, or they will get some case on you and get you to court and everything. Second thing is they will ruin your image. Like, we will see you
2: They'll
3: less.
2: They'll do a smear campaign.
3: Something, you know? Third, they lock you up, jail. Put a crazy case on you that takes years and you're just gone.
1: Yeah.
3: Sometimes it's not even you speaking the truth. Sometimes it's what you represent and the amount of influence you have. Like, if you have such big influence and on top of that you're speaking the truth, doesn't necessarily have to be about this or like a specific topic. It could just be the fact that you're providing awareness. That is, and because at the end of the day, they want us all to just be on our phones, rotting our brains. And that's it. You know what I mean?
1: I heard a story. I don't remember about who, but someone was spreading awareness about how natural medicine is out there and we really don't need like Panadol and all of
3: that. Dr. Sebi. You're talking about Dr. Sebi.
1: X stuff.
3: And he literally had the remedies for cancer, for everything. And before you know it, Mandem was gone. And now, by the way, you know who still try to push that? His kids.
1: Huh.
2: Yes, I have so many messages, guys.
3: We started signs.
2: So I have people saying, look at half the things. This is from Mr. Greasecake saying, look at half the things we eat, the food. There's plastics in everything, in heating and the scraping. All of these things get inside us. The ice cream from McDonald's in 2003. Is not the same ice cream that I had from McDonald's yesterday. I have a message from Ali Guava saying, do y'all remember Alex Jones? Not the best person, but a lot of folks labeled him as crazy. I have Miss Star saying, I think being artificial doesn't always mean the food is bad. For example, we have fruits and veggies that grow in the wild, and they were also formed as a result of selective breeding. And MOGD is saying, how did we go from mainstream to conspiracy theories? We switched teams so fast. Yes, that is kind of how we do it on the Sunset Drive. We just go with the flow.
1: True.
2: And then I also have a message from Shaheem saying, when we were discussing how organic food is expensive, a friend told me, no, food is expensive and the others are cheap alternatives. What do you guys think about that?
1: Food as in like Like ready
2: people,
1: food?
2: People
1: food?
2: Are saying organic food is expensive, but actually it seems like food in general is just expensive. And that's really sad because organic food is actually how food is supposed to be.
1: Yeah.
3: Like, and that's its rawest form. You're not even doing any additives.
1: We're paying extra to get less.
2: Yeah.
1: Because
2: we're paying extra to get the thing that is actually food.
3: Yeah.
2: Like, the real thing is more expensive when it should be the thing we should have access to in general.
1: It costs more to make a genetically modified food than it is to make a natural one.
2: Well, then why are genetically modified foods so much cheaper?
1: No.
3: We pay more to get
1: wrong.
3: The food in its simplest form.
2: Blue Psychode is saying good luck because it's double the price. MOGD is saying communism is the way we get more food.
1: You know what's crazy?
2: I don't know about that. Historically, that's not been the case. And actually, there have been many famine-related challenges that are attributed to communism.
1: I, in my opinion, okay, this is from a food science standpoint. It is very expensive to grow organic food. It is. Because if you want soil at its natural form, it's going to cost you a lot to stabilize it. And in order to grow the harvest that you want, with the demand that we have, you need something to speed up the process.
3: But if you're doing it for yourself, it's just going to require a lot of patience because you're not going to the growth rate is going to be so much slower. But at least when you get it, like in the end, it's going to taste so much better.
1: You turn 40, pick your favorite fruit and try to grow it for yourself naturally.
2: Oh my gosh, homegrown strawberries are amazing, and raspberries.
1: You will taste the difference, but now we actually can't do that because the seeds are manufactured.
3: Already, yeah.
1: Yeah.
2: I have some other messages that people... Like, I want you guys to think about this too. Like, so I have Danielle saying, the thing is, the food we eat changes in taste based on our geography. The fried rice made in country X won't taste the same if made in country Y. Even if everything in the food is the same, the water and the soil of each country affects the taste. Lulu is saying compost might help. And MOGD is saying historically it wasn't the case because the people who owned the food blocked it from communists. True. But this thing that Danil said, I wonder if this is why the shawarma that I had in the UK was better than here. Like, it just actually tasted more full and more, like, healthy.
1: Mm-hmm. Do you think it's because of the water there? Maybe the things they use to... Or, like, is it something in the air? Is it, like...
2: I mean, the air over there is really nice.
1: It's breezy.
2: Yeah.
1: It's not, but the heat does something to chicken. Because if a chicken is moved around in the heat or, like, is transported in the heat, it does something to the chicken. Humidity is the worst for
3: even
1: me.
3: Stress. Like, anything from the most minuscule thing to the largest thing, like, it could. But, you know, have you watched the documentary, Mo Gilligan?
1: No.
3: He does this experiment 30 days, he just has chicken.
2: Oh,
3: you should watch it.
1: Sounds
3: should
1: like
3: watch
1: something
3: it.
1: I would do.
3: Yeah, well, he would have like fried chicken. He would have all types of stuff.
2: Oh my
3: but
2: gosh.
3: It's just chicken for breakfast, lunch, and dinner for
2: that
3: 30 days.
2: That sounds horrifying. I would amazing. Hate chicken afterwards.
3: The thing
2: it's not
3: is,
2: fried chicken. It's boiled salted chicken.
3: But the
2: I just want to read the message from Lulu. She's saying it was tasty, the shawarma, because it wasn't halal. But it actually was. It was from a Syrian restaurant, and they said it was halal.
1: Hey,
3: did they have the halal sign?
2: Yeah.
3: Halas.
2: And it said it was in Arabic and it was red.
3: Yeah.
2: Halal.
3: Yeah, yeah. Halal. Bismillah.
1: Halal. That's okay.
3: No, but honestly, the whole chicken thing. So the reason why he did that experiment is because they're saying that eating chicken is kind of hindering some people's mental and giving them like a lot of brain fog and fatigue. So that's why he had it for 30 days to see. And
2: for
3: Loki,
2: breakfast, lunch, and dinner.
3: Yeah, and Loki, by the end of it, he was like losing it.
1: And that's why.
2: Chicken for. I think I only know one person who would do that. And his name is Ahmed.
1: I would love to meet that guy.
3: Watch the documentary.
2: I feel like you, if you had a chance, if you had the choice, you would have.
1: If I had a chef
2: chicken,
1: that would do
2: breakfast,
1: it for
2: lunch,
1: me.
2: And dinner.
3: He
2: How
3: didn't
2: do you
3: have
2: even
3: a chef,
2: chicken
3: but
2: for
3: he just went and ordered.
1: What?
2: How do you eat chicken,
1: chicken
2: for breakfast?
1: A chicken
2: for breakfast?
1: Yes.
2: No one would
1: Yo,
2: do that.
1: A chicken sandwich, a morning chicken sandwich, halloumi cheese. Come on, I'm sorry.
3: Ooh.
1: A chicken parm.
2: Halloumi
1: chicken parm.
2: On its own would be really good.
1: You
2: chicken parm in the morning. I don't know how
3: chicken
2: you would do that
3: chicken parm with salad. Let's go.
1: Come on
2: for
1: now.
2: For breakfast?
3: Why not?
1: Bro. And focaccia, bruh.
2: Oh, Dr. K sent us a message saying eating the same thing every day for every meal would make anyone lose their mind. Please. And then he says, I love pizza. MOGD saying people become decrepit sooner in life because They are fed chicken.
3: So you watch the Netflix thing, and then if you're down to do it, we could do an experiment on you, cuz.
2: Yeah,
1: you could be experiment 41.
3: Labret.
2: You should be our experiment, yes.
1: Wow, thank you for that. Yeah. Thank you for calling
3: just for just for a week, maybe.
2: Oh, I have this person's birthday, Mr. Ahmed Al-Sabti. Hi, happy birthday to you. I think it was yesterday or today. So I'm just saying happy birthday to you. Because we're on air. So shout out to you. And also, we will be back after a couple of songs because, I don't know, talking about chicken made me hungry.
1: Same.
2: So are we going to obtain some chicken?
1: Bye.
2: I'm just kidding. So, dear listeners, we will be back after a couple of songs. This was our conspiracy theory segment. And yeah, I think we're all fading because it's Thursday.
1: We've got more conspiracies.
2: And we have some more. We have not just a conspiracy. We have something spooky coming up. Mm-hmm. So we'll talk to you in a little bit.
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2: Nadia
1: and
3: Chase.
2: I like how we still have Yusuf's voice with us.
3: You know?
2: Yeah. It's so nice.
1: Wow,
2: it's...
1: Yusuf doesn't die out from the studio.
2: Never. Yusuf was like the main anchor. He has been the main consistent thing of Sunset Drive.
1: Yeah,
3: he's true, 100%.
2: Like, he is our all anchor. Of the rest, like us, we are the actual friends. We come and go.
1: Yeah, that's why I'm friends. You should join the friends list, though.
2: I'm only like considered a co-host because of my sibling Wasta. Because by the way, guys, if you don't know, Yusuf and I are siblings. Yusuf is my baby brother.
1: Yeah.
2: And I have a message from Sue. She loves the song that we just played. She says, I feel like I was sent back to the early 2000s. And she says, bop, tip tipita, bop. Thank you so much, dear Sue. And if you want to send us a text, dear listener, our WhatsApp is 724420007.
1: Now, this segment, okay, I prepared as a little bit of Omani conspiracy theories. I think we've all heard of the city Behla. And a lot of us have heard about it for the wrong reasons, right?
2: Like what?
1: What do you hear what do you see when you hear Behla?
2: So Behla does have like an international mythological legendary status for being magical.
3: Magical, right.
1: What do you think, Chase?
3: I think of Harry Potter. I think of all these ghost stories and jinns and situations.
2: Yes.
1: Right. So the thing is, Behla is known to be spooky and filled with jinn. And someone who is interested in the world of jinn, like myself, would, you know, love to look into this. There was a report by an ex-Oman FM employee, Sarah, about Behla, which was phenomenal, actually. And I really hope we can play it sometime.
2: Yeah, is it long? Because maybe we can play it after this.
1: It is a bit.
2: Maybe we could find it.
1: Yes, we could possibly find it and play it after. But let me tell y'all quickly this story.
2: Okay.
1: Right? So the jinn speculations about Behla were slight, and they were speculating around, right? But then there's the story of how the wall was built overnight. Now, there's a great Behla wall, right?
2: It's a big, great wall of Behla.
1: It's a great, like, it's called a sur. It's a long wall, like a barrier of sorts, right?
2: Okay.
1: You know, like the Great Wall of China.
2: Yeah.
1: We have our Allah Oman version.
2: The Great Wall of Oman. Or is it specific to Behla?
1: It's just Behla.
2: Really? So wait, right? What is the wall between? Have you seen this wall?
1: Not myself, no. Oh. But I've heard the story, right? And the story is not even about the wall being like a historical thing. No. The story is that wall, as big as it is and as long as it is, was built in 2 days by two girls.
2: Wow.
3: Sus. So,
2: oh.
3: What do you mean, wow?
1: The story
2: is just like, wow, in 2 days. Go, girlies.
1: These supernatural beings, specifically two sisters who were jinn, helped protect Behla.
2: So wait, forgive my ignorance about jinn, but like jinn can be siblings?
1: Yes, jinn are like, they live just like us.
2: Wow.
1: Like we are probably surrounded by jinn. Like we live amongst them, they live amongst us, but we don't harm them, they don't harm us.
2: Alhamdulillah.
1: Unless you step into their world. Because there are a lot of people that do things like this, right, and do what

0: to imagine. But then
1: again, is it because of it's women who tried to build the wall, or
0: it's the strength of Jin? They can do stuff that we
1: can't fathom. How do they have muscles?
0: It's not, they're not even, we don't see them.
1: Wow.
0: It's like,
1: do you think immaterial spirits have muscles?
0: I mean, if they can build the wall in 2 days,
1: I'm saying
0: they're jacked. Like, I would love to see how they look.
1: They're jacked.
0: Obviously,
1: I have a message from Sue. She's saying Jin have the same desires and set up like humans. Yes. They just have different settings, and you know, like in games, they have different skins.
0: Yeah. Their skins are, you know, invisible to us.
1: Okay.
0: So there's no archaeological evidence that Jin built it, but legends do believe that this was built by Jin, because there's no human that can build this in 2 days.
1: Wow.
0: Right? And there's another story of men who turned to donkeys because of disrespecting an old woman. Now, this old woman had, you know, correlations with the other side.
1: Wow. Right?
0: And she turned them to donkeys. This is a myth.
1: Don't mess with grandma.
0: You know what I'm saying? Like, there are so many cases, and this is one that I've heard from my family, right? A friend of my family came from Behla and told us this story. It's that he was walking out of
1: you heard that, sorry. some clumsiness.
0: So they were in this sus party, right? Which was outside, you know, and they were doing their thing, right? So he steps out to walk to his car, and he sees a herd of sheep with one black sheep in the middle. So this it was surrounded by white sheep, just one black sheep, and they looked right at him. And then he stared, and he was like, whoa, that's a bit weird. He continued. So as he continued walking, they started chasing him. If sheep start chasing you, something's wrong.
1: Hmm. Really?
0: Sheep should never chase you. They're scared of you,
2: yeah.
0: And then like he ran for his life, and then he was like, I don't remember what happened after that.
1: That's so scary. It's giving like, that scene in the Odyssey.
0: And he was like, I was in my car, and I was very scared.
1: I don't blame him.
0: Like, there was a scene of blank, and then he's in his car.
1: Sue like is that. Saying they're all built different because of Zeus's law.
0: Zeus's law has nothing to do with Jin. I'm going to be so honest with you.
1: Of course, yeah. Mm. It's just, I think she was making some correlations between your story and the Odyssey movie that just came out.
0: Zeus's law is really cool. I think we should apply it.
1: Wow, so do you think these are true stories? I do think, like, if you mess with the wrong people, you will get, like, spiritual retribution.
0: True, you get what you asked for.
1: Yeah.
0: You wanted it, you got it.
1: And go on.
0: Sorry, go.
1: No, like, I think she brings in Zeus's law because it's the idea that, like, don't mistreat anybody because it could be one of the Greek polytheistic, like, gods in disguise. This is the story of Zeus's law, right? Mm. And so that's why you shouldn't mistreat anybody, because they could be a divine being in like human clothing.
0: Right.
1: But yeah, I think this kind of does apply to this story, because like people messed with people who are like spirits.
0: Yeah. By the way, spirits could be people. Like, Jin can be people. There are multiple occasions of Jin that are people. And commonly, right, how you could distinguish a human from Jin is that one part of their body will be animal. It's not human. So if you see a man with donkey legs, that's a Jin.
1: That's horrifying.
0: I know, but that's just the myth that goes around.
1: Wow.
0: And I've heard this from my grandparents.
1: That's really scary.
0: But
1: here's my... So if somebody had like donkey ears or something?
0: Yes. They're probably Jin, but it's mostly legs.
1: Okay.
0: It's for us not to see them.
1: So they're like hiding in plain sight.
0: Yes.
1: Hmm.
0: So here's my thing. Why is this news spreading about Behla when witchcraft is not just in Behla? There's some in Nezwa. There's in Sana'a, there is. But why is it only about Behla? Now, there is a conspiracy that the people of Behla spread this news about Behla to keep the tourists away. Because when tourists come to a place, we know that it gets overpopulated, overpriced, etc. Et
1: yeah, it gentrifies the place.
0: Gentrify is amazing words.
1: Basically, they rebuild everything so it can cater to like a more wealthy Western population.
0: Exactly. But if we look into Behla as a city, it's a UNESCO World Heritage Site. So this is like,
1: protected.
0: It's a very well protected city, and it's really, really old. It's from the 12th to the 15th century. Like, it's a very old city. It's got a lot of heritage, a lot of history in it. It has enormous forts, some of the best forts in Oman, and it has this 13-kilometer wall that everybody is scared of because of this Jin story. Now, my theory is they're just keeping that away from us. They're just trying to hide it for themselves. Because honestly, if I had all of that and I saw...

0: what happened to other places in Amman when we got tourism involved, I'd be like, you know what? Let me just push people away, low key.
1: Yeah.
0: Like, and just keep it to the people of Bala.
1: Wait,
0: And by the
1: why?
0: way, they're
1: Oh.
0: some of the best in pottery.
1: Poetry and pottery. I
0: Pottery.
1: wanted to shout out Rowan because she has a really good point that supports what you were just saying. She says, if we're meant to interact, they would have already been visible to us.
0: True.
1: And I have another message from Ali Guava. He says, just stay away from them. It's asking for trouble, especially if you've been warned. And he says, I got a wild story. And then I said, can we know
0: Tell us.
1: it? Yeah, let us know, guys. Our WhatsApp number is 72-442-007. I'm kind of liking this vibe because we decided to tell these spooky stories in darkness,
0: Yes,
1: and
0: that feels good.
1: I appreciate it. It
0: Yeah.
1: is a different vibe, though.
0: Yeah, it is different to say the least,
1: It
0: but
1: feels slower, but
0: yeah.
1: I didn't realize how the lights in the studio are horrible.
0: They're very bright.
2: Horrible. They're so you can't think.
1: Yeah,
2: They're
1: like I
2: lit
1: didn't realize till just now. I was like, oh,
2: You
1: this is
2: feel
1: much
2: regulated.
1: nicer.
2: Yeah, you feel
0: Like I
2: regulated.
0: barely stuttered too.
2: I think it's the lights, bro.
0: Yeah.
2: Because
1: I
2: for
1: think the
2: me,
1: lights, yeah.
2: it's these Qabail lights, these hospital
1: These
2: lights.
1: white and neon white lights,
2: The thing is,
1: fluorescent.
2: it's also the way that they made this square shaped. Like, have you ever tried to video here with like the on your phone and saw like the beam of the light? Dude, that is some proper watts right there.
0: Very strong, honestly.
2: Yeah.
0: But back to.
1: Wait, before we go into that, I
0: Yeah.
1: want to share a recommendation for you, Pluto.
0: Yes.
1: Someone just messaged us saying, do read The Legend of Nura el-Taqaqa, famous jinn story based in Kuwait. Would you guys read
0: See,
1: this?
0: I would love to. Honestly,
1: Yeah.
0: you don't understand how fascinated by jinn I am. Like, I've been incorporated into this world by my grandparents since I was a child, and I love, love, love. And I have a story that I'll tell you guys off air, but I'm telling you,
1: Oh, I'm so scared.
0: I love reading about jinn
1: The
0: stories.
1: thing is, it's so scary because then you go home and then, like, I was telling these guys, like, I sleep with
0: Which is a crime, by the way. At the ripe age of 26 is a crime.
1: Sue
0: Like,
1: is saying you don't mess with anything because it will come back to you.
0: exactly.
1: Yeah.
0: Exactly.
1: Yeah,
0: Like, you don't
1: karma,
0: know.
1: spiritual karma is real.
0: I'm telling you, you never know, and don't test it.
1: Ooh, Sue is also saying Nura el Taqaqa is a very interesting story. I would really like a summary, actually, if you want to send one in. Just to, like, what's the word?
0: Pick our
1: Give us a
0: brains on it.
1: taster
0: Yeah, give us
1: of
0: a
1: what
0: little
1: we can
0: teaser.
1: expect.
0: Yeah, but like there are many stories about jinn and how they are like paranormal in their activity. You know how in movies they shape like ghosts to be this like ooh, and they only work in the dark and stuff like that. Jinn don't play around. Dark light, it could be broad
1: Actually,
0: daylight. On
1: so
0: your morning shift, they take you out.
1: that's
0: Like,
1: actually even worse. So I'm not protected by the sun.
0: so.
1: Why do we think we're safe just because it's daylight?
0: And that's what I'm telling you. Some people think they can mess around with the wrong people because it's daylight. So, let me tell y'all this really quick story,
1: Wait, what do
0: right?
1: you mean by that?
0: Some people they mess with the wrong people just because it's day like, oh, nothing's gonna happen to me. I'm gonna go into this haunted house. It's broad daylight.
1: That's, yeah.
0: Try it.
1: Actually,
0: Try
1: so where
0: it.
1: did it come from that like spooky paranormal activity only happens at night?
0: Hollywood. Because
1: Huh.
0: the movies only show. Have you ever seen a ghost in the morning in any movie?
1: No.
0: Ghosts are real demons. They go broad daylight. They'll walk you down. Like, they're about that. See, look, the myth that I've heard, right? And I'm saying these are myths because there's no scientific, evidence that these are true. But there is a story of a man, okay? And this is one of the ways that jinn could actually punish you for messing with them, right? There's a man that had messed with an old man, right? An old man in the neighborhood. I'm not going to say where exactly. An old man in the neighborhood who was very well known for witchcraft and for his relation with jinn. So, a friend of his was walking beside him as he describes the guy just lost his soul. Like, he didn't collapse. He just was a different person completely. Like, you talk to him, he's not there. Like, he might as well be paralyzed because there's nothing about him that's him. You understand what I'm saying? And what happened, an explanation of the old man, he says, what happens is the jinn will take away his soul and they'd torture him somewhere where people can't see it. They'll torture him, and then at some point you'll just see him wandering around like he's a lost soul. You'll just see him wandering around in his own body. You'll just find him
1: That's so
0: lost. And
1: scary.
0: there are so many people that have been found. And the thing is, you have been warned. It's no one's fault. It's yours. You yeah. have been warned.
1: It's always these people who want to, like, test the boundaries.
0: Yeah.
1: And be like, nah, it would never be me.
0: See how far
1: and
0: you can
1: then
0: go.
1: It is. I do have a message from Sue, so I'm going to play it. It's she says she's summarizing Nur el-Takaka's story.
3: Basically, she's this drummer. She has a team of drummers that do family weddings kind of events kind of thing. You could hire her, and she could come and, you know, hype up the place. So a group of ladies were like, hey, can you come to our wedding?
0: Can I just so you know that I know the story, can I just really quickly summarize the story?
1: Oh, as
0: I
1: you,
0: know exactly what story
1: you
0: she's talking about.
1: You don't want to hear Sue's story? Okay, fine. You tell it, and then we'll see if it corroborates.
0: So this woman, right? She plays bubble, right? Yeah. So she had her group and everything, and they were invited to this wedding, okay? And they roll up to the wedding. It's very, very late. Very, very late by the time they end the wedding, right? So in the middle of the wedding, they're playing the drums. And one of the team members realizes that everybody's feet is animal feet. You remember what I told you about?
1: I know this story!
0: And then she faints and she couldn't continue. And then she's like, because she's a strong-hearted woman and the leader, she's like, just continue. We'll get out of here as soon as like we're done. We'll just get out of here. So they continue. They continue playing. Then the night's over, right? They walk out. Mind you, they just walked out of a crowded party, right? They walk out, they find an old man. I think they're trying to ask him for directions or something like that. But then he's like, we were just playing in that wedding over there. They look behind, there's nothing. So they played at nothing.
1: No, thank you. I know how do I know the story, though?
0: I love this story. Why do I know this story? Much because I remember hearing it for the first time. Shivers, Nadia.
1: I don't like
0: shivers
1: this story.
0: Shivers to the max.
1: Okay, so should I still continue to play what...
0: Please do.
1: Yeah?
0: Please do.
1: But I don't know if I want to hear it again.
0: Please, please,
1: so
0: please,
1: spooky.
0: Please.
1: Sue, I'm going to play your voice note.
3: It's set on this date, at this time, and so on. And she was like, okay, sure. So they reached to the place, and the place looks sus. But they were like, okay, let's just go in. They set up their stuff. They start playing. And as the time goes on, weird things start happening in the house. And they're like, look, just continue playing, you know, let's pretend like you don't see anything, you know? The general rule of, like, something happening, pretend it's not happening. The ladies are dancing and whatnot. Their faces looks weird. They lift up their dresses. Their legs are not there. It's hooves. A group of ladies needed the toilet from, like, her teams. They go. And the whole house is giving paranormal. So that's basically it. It's just a story of how she went to a house, played, and she left there. But, like, the whole event that happens in between is very, very interesting. It should be a movie. I think it was a series.
1: Wow. That's so
0: spooky.
1: I heard
0: the entire thing, and it gets spookier at the end because the house disappears.
1: Oh?
0: Like, the entire house is haunted and there's nothing in the house. Like, the thing is, how did they see the color, the lights, everything? And then it just... out.
1: This story is so spooky, too, because I'm really glad this person left the party and was in one piece.
0: No. They left because it was over.
1: Oh, but, like, they were fine.
0: Oh, yeah,
1: nothing else happened. Yeah. So, but how did the beings not know that this person wasn't one of them?
0: Oh, they knew. They were invited. Yeah, they knew. Maybe the, because look, music does attract that energy.
1: Really?
0: Yes, music, like at
1: least I guess especially drums.
0: Yes.
1: Because it's very like percussive, it's very much like in your bones.
0: Yes, so.
1: Hmm.
0: Wow, that shook my core.
1: Yeah, that's really scary.
0: Hearing that story again shakes my core.
1: And now you're going to be like, oh, imagine, it's such a crime to sleep with the lights on.
0: Yes,
1: after hearing this story?
0: I would go to sleep with pitch black.
1: Well, I'm glad that you are of such a strong resolve to be able to do that.
0: I'm the leader of that drumming team.
1: Yeah.
0: Because
1: you're so brave.
0: There.
1: You're so brave, mashallah. But we do have to... Is there more to the story that you'd like to share?
0: No, I just wanted to say that I think people of Behla are like masking us with this whole perception that, oh, there's a lot of jinn here, don't come here, just to hide the heritage for themselves. But we're on to you. I want to visit Behla now.
1: Yeah, me too. But I feel like we have to go with like a spirit of curiosity so that it's not, you know, I think we don't want to disturb what's there.
0: Yeah.
1: But I think it's still, it's, you know, as you mentioned, it is a UNESCO heritage site.
0: Yes.
1: It's a very protected place. And I think it would be wrong of us to bulldoze over it just in favor of like more hotels, more tourism.
0: True.
1: Some places should remain protected. I don't like how, you know, a lot of Oman's shoreline has been bought up basically by resorts.
0: True.
1: So we're losing our free pristine beaches because people want to like build resorts on them.
0: True.
1: And I don't think that the spirits of Bahla would be very happy about... you know, I mean, imagine building a hotel there
0: on top of like on top of a ghost house.
1: I mean, it would attract its own audience. You know, people, when I went to Edinburgh, there is a ghost tour, like you visit different haunted places. Kind of didn't feel the haunted vibe though.
0: Yeah, fair.
1: Oop.
0: So
1: ooh, I have a message from Talal.
0: Oh, big T-Wizzle.
1: And I also have a message from Hassan, and he's saying Harry Potter debuted in Bahla, and Talal is saying...
4: I'd like to quickly throw in that we have a podcast with two episodes about Bahla and its history in relation with magic according to local folk tales and stories, available on all podcast platforms, Off the Beaten Track by Sara Alwadi.
0: Yes, and I honestly, that was the first time I heard that, I was fascinated. But guys, we have been talking about ghosts for a long time. This room has been dark for a little too long for me to be comfortable. So I think we need to take a little musical break to light things up, and we will be back shortly.

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1: How are you all doing in Oman today? You're listening to the Nation Station, Oman FM 90.4, and this is the Sunset Drive. I have a few messages. Since you're a new messenger, I won't say your name, but somebody is saying, I wasn't expecting to get this scared while driving. I can't believe the djinn hired that lady to play at their wedding. So before the songs, we were talking about the story of, now I already forgot the name, Noura El-Taqaqa, and how there was like drum playing at a wedding and then somebody realizing that everybody's feet were actually hooves, which is such a crazy story actually. And I really like that story. And speaking of djinn, so Talal graciously reminded us that we do have Sara Lawati's iconic off the beaten track episode, which was about Bahla. It was researched and it goes into the mythology of the witchery surrounding Bahla, the lore of it all. And I wanted to play it for you guys because we mentioned it earlier. And I want to say that this is the piece of writing and recording and presentation that made me want to work at Oman FM full time. Because before I was just hanging out, you know, yapping on the live show. But when I listened to this, I was like, wait, we can do that? Oman FM makes stuff like this? So we have it queued up and I would love for you guys to enjoy it. We will be back afterwards to say goodbye and good night and have a good weekend. But until then, do enjoy this piece off the beaten track about Bahla by Sara Lawati.
2: Hi, I'm Sara Lawati, and I'm back with another destination for Off the Beaten Track, a segment in which I take you on a little adventure to the strangest, most peculiar corners of the world. We're gonna visit places that don't often grace the covers of travel brochures, for reasons which you will soon find out. Today's trip takes place in the Sultanate of Oman, which just so happens to be my home. So I filled up my tank, opened up Google Maps, and set out to Bahla. As you probably already know, Bahla is a sleepy town that has garnered a notorious reputation for being the birthplace of black magic. And because I only ever want you to have the best listening experience, I took it upon myself to investigate these ghostly allegations. This is an account of all that ensued. But before I get to that, let's give this place some context, shall we? Bahla was drab and brown, was exploding in color. It was a lively and welcoming oasis, as amicable as its people. It was eerily quiet, haunted by ghosts and graveyards, or so they say. I imagine it carried the same paradoxical essence back in the 12th century, when it was a sprawling hub of frankincense trade. Merchants and potters used to line the streets, selling herds of cattle under the golden light of the sun. But when night fell, Bahla emanated a different kind of enchantment, one that made its people retire to their homes as soon as dusk descended, leaving the streets empty and barren. This unsettling aura manifested into something a lot more sinister. So much so that the town required tangible protection in the form of a wall that stretches on for 12 kilometers, encircling Bahla. Much like the place in which it was built, the origins of this wall are shrouded in mystery. Its ancient and crumbling structure beckoned to me and left me wondering, who built this defensive wall? What were they trying to keep out? Or perhaps, what were they trying to keep in? Nobody quite knows the answers to these questions, but there have been many speculations as to why the wall was erected. Most of these theories are grounded in folklore and make for excellent campfire stories. It's now my turn to pass them on to you. Once upon a time, a kingdom possessing a cornucopia of wealth and power wanted even more wealth and power. because greed is a fundamental human element, even thousands of years ago. This kingdom pinpointed Behla as an easy target for exploitation and started to demand a substantial sum in the form of monthly payments from its humble population. This fee was paid to keep Behla away from the threat of military occupation. But the people of Behla fell deeper and deeper into the burrows of poverty because of it. And what a sad sight this was for two sisters who loved their hometown with a fiery intensity. Qaitha and Meitha were the saviors that Behla needed, but their strategy to save their home was somewhat questionable. These two women were not your average siblings. They had long-held ties with the jinn that resided past the mountainous terrains of Behla and were well-versed in matters of witchcraft and the occult. Qaitha and Meitha thus sought out the help of these jinn, and legend says that aid was provided in the form of a wall that was built in one single night. Yet none of the clanging or banging that comes from usual construction projects could be heard by the residents of Behla when this wall was erected. Instead, the edifice with its sentry towers and seven entry points appeared one day as though from thin air. It was just like magic. Black magic. Suffice it to say that Behla's opponents backed away and never attempted another invasion of its kind. Of course, the wall's not the only thing in Behla that's steeped in ominous rumors of a haunting past. The fort looms tall and proud against the fraught backdrop of Behla's rugged landscape. Its mud brick walls are weathered with time, with the oldest building being traced all the way back to the 13th century. Like the wall of Behla, there are no historical records pointing to who exactly built this fort, which is no small feat considering its imposing presence. As I meandered through its labyrinthine passageways, I overheard a tour guide talking in hushed tones about the strange inscriptions on the walls, which were a means of recording the deaths of Behla's citizens. As I set out to find them, I realized that the fort, although open to the public since 2012, was strangely devoid of historical accounts and touristic information. Questions of why this was gnawed at my brain, but it wasn't long until I found the answer to my persistent question. Legend says that 1,400 years ago, the tight-knit fabric of Behla's community began to come apart at the seams, as rumors of witchcraft and servitude to the devil surfaced. No one was to be trusted. The jinn could be right here with you, wearing the face of someone you love, and you would be none the wiser. Everyone was guilty until proven innocent. Whoever was forming these ties with the creatures of the night was held responsible for the increasing number of death and destruction. Rumors of mangled corpses at the edge of the desert and animals left to rot after being eaten alive circulated around Behla. Of children vanishing into nothingness, never to be seen again. When the culprit was finally found, the villagers of Behla ensured that his fate was even worse than those he had mutilated or killed. The man was said to have been stoned to death, and a fortress built over his grave to prevent his followers from enshrining his corpse. Yes, this fortress is supposedly the very same citadel we have come to know as Behla Fort. But it's not only this tale that lingers on today. It's told that the man still haunts the darkest tunnels of the fort, looking for someone he could pass his knowledge of the occult onto. Which brings me back to the renovation of Behla Fort. The fort was granted the title of a UNESCO World Heritage Site in 1987, but its restoration took close to 25 years. This is because archaeologists working in the fort often reported strange noises and sightings. Haunted wails and missing tools were the least of their concerns, as they often returned to their dig sites only to find that they had gone back to their original untouched states prior to the excavation. Hundreds of workers are said to have quit their posts because of these occurrences. I can't attest to the truthfulness of these stories, but I can tell you that I was pretty spooked. Did I satiate your appetite for terror yet? I sure hope not, because the story of Behla hasn't quite met its end. But I'll leave the best for last. I managed to explore some forgotten ruins at the very edge of Behla. I won't tell you about them until next time, though. Stay tuned.
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1: Thank you so much for listening to your day station 90.4 Oman FM. And this is Nadia, and I managed to rope in
2: Chase.
1: Chase, you know, it gets better every time.
2: Thank you very much.
1: So refined.
2: Thank you very much. I mean, the repetition at this point of years of doing it.
1: Yeah, it's consistency.
2: let's not start something now.
1: I actually have a voice note that just got sent in. Should I play it? MOGD. Is this playable? I'm going to ask him.
2: You know what's funny? It's you and your brother have this technique where it's like a few seconds before a song ends, you just rope me in such a way where I feel guilt. And I'm just like, why am I feeling guilt? But it's like, it's always nice, you know? Cause
1: yeah.
2: Because I'm also working, so we both want time to move. So
1: Yeah, and it helps. I feel like conversation does something to time. Like when you talk to people, it just changes. I don't know. Like whenever I talk on my own, I'm like, wow, minutes are very long. Yeah. But then when you talk to someone and they're very fun, it just makes the time pass by quicker. I have a message from Sue saying happiest weekend. So warm weekend wishes to you as well. And MOGD is saying, don't play this on the radio. Okay. And then he also sent us a message earlier saying someone is trolling these people. Oh yeah. How did you feel about the thing that we just played?
2: The story.
1: Jeez, yeah.
2: It was crazy.
1: I really like how it was done, like with the car opening.
2: Yeah, yeah. That's like attention to detail. And I really loved it. I feel like if you close your eyes, you could low-key imagine it. It's like a low-key giving like a Netflix show already.
1: Yeah, I really like that about some Oman FM pieces where they just have this immersiveness where you can hear like the door opening and closing.
2: And you hear like a little
1: creaking and the spookiness. I have another message from Talal, and he asked me to let you all know, by the way, in case you needed some reiteration. He wanted me to let you guys know that the entire series Off the Beaten Track is available on all podcast platforms, and it's called Off the Beaten Track, and it was done I think last year or a few years ago by Sara Lawati, who is no longer here at the station with us, but it still contributed so much valuable content. And I really wish that we could do more of that stuff, but it's actually so time consuming. Because you gotta like research it, you have to write it, and then organize it and record it. It's quite a process, actually, to put the whole thing together. So, mashallah, she did such a good job. Jeez, if you were to write about like a report on anything about Oman, what would you do it on? Like, what's your favorite niche topic about Muscat or about Oman in general?
2: I think like the hidden animals and the life after dark with animals once everyone goes to sleep.
1: Like nighttime animals?
2: Yeah.
1: What are the nighttime animals?
2: Like, so we got the usual, like cats and dogs, domestic type of situations, but the foxes and the little, like, lizards and the snakes, like, stuff that, you know what I mean?
1: The stuff you find here at the station.
2: Basically,
1: I'm just kidding.
2: Basically.
1: What?
2: Scorpions and all of that.
1: Shout out to Talal.
2: No, but that's one. And then the other thing would be definitely something to do with geology, like the way our mountains are so unique and how they've been around for thousands of years and stuff like that. And then as well, obviously, I would love to talk about the development of Oman, like how Matrah used to be, and like just history, basically.
1: Yeah, there's a lot of stuff here, and I feel like there's so many cool stories about Oman. I really wish we could dive more into like the spooky paranormal stuff, though, because I feel like that's super juicy.
2: It's super, super. And especially, like, I feel like there are stories that are somehow well-known. Like, everyone knows about it, you know?
1: Yeah. Like, the story about the... This is a Kuwaiti story and everybody knows it.
2: Oh, okay.
1: MOGD is saying he would like to investigate, if he could, why and who started putting nuts in rice. Is it an Omani thing? Because I feel like lots of... I think the Egyptians began this with... oh my gosh, I'm forgetting the name of that dish. It's really good. But it's like rice. It has nuts in it. And it has like tomato. Oh my God, how
2: rice,
1: could I forget
2: rice, tomato?
1: This? Do you know what I'm talking about? It's like
2: no.
1: An Egyptian dish.
2: Kushari.
1: Kushari!
2: Yeah,
1: and
2: yeah,
1: it has pasta. It's like if you're trying to carb max, kushari has everything. It has pasta, it has rice, it has lentils. If you're really trying to eat all of the calories ever, kushari is where it's at.
2: Hundo, hundo,
1: I
2: hundo.
1: I love kashiri. But dear listeners, I'm so hungry. I'm so like, I'm fading fast today because I had a headache. I did that thing where I forgot to drink water and then it became too late to drink water. So now I'm drinking water too late. But we do have to wrap up today's show. I am excited to report, though, that I believe Yusuf Atta'i, aka Bubs, is going to be back with us next week. And that's going to be so nice. The Sunset Drive people are all going to be reunited next week.
2: Yes.
1: And we're really looking forward to that. We're really looking forward to hearing from Yusuf and all of his summertime adventures. And MOGD saying, finally, the best host of Sunset. You know, I won't even argue with that. Like, Yusuf is actually the goated one. He was here the longest. He knows how to do it. And honestly, he has the most iconic voice. Like, 100%. You can hear Yusuf of all of us is the one in public because he doesn't have social media, right? He's the one you hear out and about, and people will walk up to him and be like, hey, aren't you that radio guy? You're on the radio.
2: Unique voice, yeah.
1: Yeah, he has the most iconic voice. So we're so excited to have him back, and we will be back. All of us will be back next week for more Sunset Drives to bring to you. And stay safe out there, guys. If you want to see what we're all up to, you can follow me on my Instagram at thisis.nadiaaa. I try to be active there during the week, but I also have like a limit. I put a timer so that I can, you know, stop my doom scroll habit. And I think it's working because I have like a 20-minute cap on there. But anyway, so you can follow me there. You can also follow OmanFM at omanfm.om. And you can also follow Chase at Chase_music with 2 C's. And I believe that's all. Dear listeners, I hope you have a beautiful weekend. I hope you've had a beautiful time. Stay safe, stay hydrated. And by the way, you're never fully dressed
2: without a smile.

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2: What it do? Welcome to Weekly Recap. This week, we have the latest on the ship Caroline Bezengi and the ongoing operation to contain the oil spill, including a statement from the Minister of Transport, Communication and Information Technology. We'll also cover the suspension of paragliding and gliding activities across Oman, the People First HR Forum in Salalah, and new rules covering promotional calls and messages. And then we'll catch up on everything that's happening here on Oman FM. I'm Talal Shahri, and as always, this episode is produced by Hazam Raisi. Let's jump right in. We start with the latest on the Caroline Bezengi, the tanker that remains grounded near Al-Qabaliya Island in Al-Halaniyat Islands. We've been following this story for the past few weeks. The vessel is stranded on a rocky outcrop. Oil has leaked into the sea. And authorities have been working with international specialists on two fronts, dealing with the pollution that's already escaped and trying to safely remove the remaining oil from the tanker. This week, the Ministry of Transport, Communications and Information Technology gave a much clearer picture of just how difficult that operation has become. The tanker is currently listing at around 17 degrees, with a large part of one side submerged. There's oil and seawater on deck, making parts of the vessel unsafe to work on, and there's no reliable power supply on board to operate the equipment needed for the salvage. Then, there are the conditions around it. The Kharif, of course, has brought winds of up to 40 knots and waves of around 4 meters. The water surrounding the vessel is shallow and rocky, and there hasn't been enough precise information on water depths and safe routes for larger support vessels to simply approach the tanker. That means the teams can't just bring another ship alongside and start pumping the oil out. The ministry is working with the British Maritime Security and risk company Ambri, along with International Oil Spill Specialists OSRL and Oman PESCO. Experts involved have described this as an exceptionally difficult and complex salvage operation. For now, much of the work is about getting the vessel into a condition where the main operations can actually begin. Teams are cleaning and securing areas on board, carrying out gas and oxygen checks, bringing in generators, pumps, and other equipment, and working out where the equipment can safely be installed, because getting there by sea remains difficult. Some experts and equipment are being transported directly onto the tanker by air. They're also looking at whether oil can be moved internally from damaged tanks into tanks that remain intact. If that can be done safely, it could reduce the amount of oil exposed to further leakage while preparations continue. At the same time, hydrographic surveys are mapping the waters around the tanker, measuring depths, looking at the seabed, and identifying the rocks and other navigational hazards. That information will eventually be needed to establish a safe route for the vessels involved in the next stage. And that next stage is going to be the big one, transferring the remaining oil from the ship to another vessel offshore. Before that can happen, though, teams need power and equipment working on board, the damaged tanks need to be made as safe as possible, the surrounding waters need to be properly mapped, and a suitable location and approach route for the receiving vessel need to be identified. Meanwhile, the environmental consequences of the grounding are still developing. The Environment Authority says several beaches around Blas Medrica have now been affected by oil pollution, and current modeling suggests as much as 40 kilometers of coastline in the area could be affected. There's also a concern further north. The authority says the southern coast of Masila Island could potentially be affected, with modeling indicating a stretch of between 10 to 20 kilometers. Satellite imagery, field surveys, and computer modeling are being used to follow the slick and predict where it may move next, while response teams are prioritizing environmentally sensitive areas. There is some advice for anyone who comes across oil or contaminated material alongside the coast. Don't touch it, don't attempt to clean it yourself, and don't enter contaminated water. The same applies if you find wildlife affected by the pollution. Report it to the authorities and allow the specialist teams to deal with it. So this remains a very active operation, of course, and one where progress is very dependent on the sea and the weather conditions. I was in Duqm this last Wednesday, where I had the opportunity to ask His Excellency Engineer Saeed bin Hamoud Al-Mawali, Minister of Transport, Communications and Information Technology, about the situation and the work underway. Here is what he told me.
0: Your Excellency, could you give us any updates from your side for the Ministry of Transport, Communications and Information Technology in regards to the happenings right now on the coastal areas of Ras Madraka, Al-Wusta and Dhofar?
3: So today I've been visiting the on-scene command center for the recovery. At the moment, what I can say is that the situation is under control. There is a little bit of leak, of course, from the ship. The ship basically hit the island around the end of June, unfortunately. And of course, we've mobilized all resources as a government required to deal with this, including specialists from around the world. Unfortunately, because of the wave and wind condition, it is very hard to do two things, which are very critical in an operation like this. One is to deploy the buoys that contains the spill. That these buoys are only effective up for a wave height up to 1.5 meters, but the wave height at the moment is 4 meters since the start of the Kharif season. Unfortunately, happens that it coincides with the Kharif season. The other thing is to bring a ship alongside and empty the oil. That's also not possible because at 4 meters, this operation is extremely risky, especially given that there is rocks and outcrops in the area, and that could cause a bigger disaster than the original disaster. Now, the window what we are targeting now is to quickly contain the leak. There is a small window of where the wind or the wave will be subsiding. We're expecting tomorrow or day after tomorrow. We'll see how that goes. There's a lot of work on modeling as well when it comes to see where the leak is traveling. Fortunately, most of it is traveling towards the depth of the ocean. There is a little bit less than 20% arriving or coming towards the shore. Lucky for us, it is localized in one area. There was only one incident where I would say an oil slick, not even, you know, when a massive leak has hit Ras Madraka, but it was dealt with swiftly. About 1,000 tons of contaminated soil was recovered, and it's going to be cleaned up. Now, planning and modeling is not just happening for the now, but also for the weeks, the months, and maybe even, you know, if there's any long-term effect. We're working very closely with the specialists, with all the government entities involved, and with the international community. There's a lot of support that we're enjoying from the IMO, but also from organizations that deals with the spills like this. All I can say that the situation is under control, and we think that the worst of this is going to come to an end very soon as the Kharif subsides. We are ready for that day.
2: We also have some very sad news from Dhofar this week. Captain Ahmed bin Hamdan al-Kalbani and his sister lost their lives following a paragliding accident in Salada. The Oman Air Sports Committee announced their deaths and offered its condolences to their family. Following the accident, the committee has now suspended all paragliding and gliding activities across Oman until further notice. The suspension was introduced in coordination

0: rest in peace. Still staying in the FAR, the Oman Society for Human Resources Management held its 6th annual forum in Salalah this week, bringing together leaders and specialists from Oman and abroad to discuss leadership, human capital, workplace environment and development, and the changing role of technology. This year's theme was People First. Impact starts with people, with much of the discussion looking at how organizations can continue to put employees in the heart of decision-making as workplaces become more digital and more focused on efficiency. There are many panels, including several governors here in Oman. Other sessions looked at resilient leadership, institutional intelligence, training, capacity building, the future of work, the idea of moving from simply digitizing services to humanizing digital systems and services. There's also discussion around changing the way organizations view their workforce, looking at human capital as a source of long-term value rather than simply an operating cost. Sosam Shahri, head of human resources at Nam Al Far, attended both days of the forum. Sosam Shahri, head of human resources at Nam Al Far, attended both days of the forum, and she sent us a short overview of some of the discussions and ideas that stood out to her.
1: I think the name of this year's Oshram Salalah Forum, Al Insan Awwalan, or Humans First, really captured the spirit of the 2 days. What started as an HR forum really evolved into a hub in Dhofar that brings together people from all across all disciplines, sectors, and areas of leadership. And I think that reflects how conversations about people in the future are no longer just HR conversations. A major theme throughout this forum was how to keep the human element at the center of an increasingly AI-driven world. We heard some really thoughtful or thought-provoking perspectives on how jobs and skills are going to change, what the workplace is going to look like in the future, and why people-centered leadership is becoming more important, not less, as technology advances. There were also some excellent discussion panels. One that particularly stood out brought together 3 governors: the governor of Dhofar, the governor of North Batna, and the governor of Al-Dhahra, each sharing their perspectives and experiences on leadership and development in their respective governorates. That was really interesting. Also, I thought the forum ended on an incredibly powerful note with an inspiring paper delivered entirely in sign language by a leader with a hearing disability. For me, that really brought together the theme of humans first to life. It was a reminder that inclusion and human-centered leadership aren't simply things that we should talk about, but things that we need to demonstrate. Overall, it was a great 2 days here in Salalah with some great conversations, different perspectives, and plenty for all of us to take back and reflect on in our own workplaces.
0: Here's a new rule if you're getting tired of unwanted marketing calls and messages. Oman's Telecommunication Regulatory Authority has introduced new regulations covering promotional calls, messages, and subscription services. Under the rules, marketing calls and messages can only be sent between 8 a.m. and 9 p.m., and companies must make it clear who the communication is coming from. Consumers must also be given an easy way to opt out or block promotional communication, and can report companies that continue contacting them after they've opted out. The regulation also introduces stronger measures against spam, spoofing, and fraudulent messages, with penalties for violations ranging from 500 to 30,000 Omani rials. And now to what's happening on Omanifam this week. I spoke with Maui Al-Kindi, head of the legislation section at the Ministry of Transport, Communications and Information Technology, about Oman's new cybercrime law. We went through some of the major changes and what they mean in practice, including the law's approach to artificial intelligence, social media, cybersecurity, misinformation, privacy, identity theft, and electronic extortion. Find the whole interview on our SoundCloud at omanfm.om.
2: The main idea is very simple. The law needs to keep pace with the technology. The previous law was issued in 2011. Since then, technology has developed extremely. We now have social media platforms, artificial intelligence, digital government services, online transactions, and the new forms of cybercrime that were not as common at that time in 2011. So the new law is not simply about increasing penalties. It's about creating a more comprehensive legal framework to protect individuals, institutions, government systems, data, and society also.
0: Ahead of the Duqm Summer Series podcast, Tuqal Lawati spoke with Maria Shamsi, head of Women's Banking and Digital Propositions,

0: culture in business, they discussed why customers can't all be approached in the same way and how banks can build stronger relationships by understanding the communities they serve. 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
1: When your panel ends, what idea would you like people to take with them?
2: I think it's how essential it is to have a strong sense of culture when you're building a business. And it's not something that is you have to think about later. You actually need to integrate it before you start. History told us how many large organizations, when they did not adapt to change and adapt to how consumer behavior changed, they kind of lost the race. So all these big examples tell us you have to know how to integrate culture, feedback into your business to make sure that you are actually competing in a very busy, market where attention span is very small and you need to really win the customers. So integrating culture with business is no longer an option. It's something that you have to think about before even in venturing into any business.
0: Nadia Tai this week caught up with Irish vlogger Chris Connors. What began with posting videos during COVID eventually became a career. And their conversation covers travel, content creation, and his experiences in the region, including why he says Oman and Saudi Arabia now feel more like home to him than the place where he grew up. 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
1: Omani audiences have really resonated with your work. Why do you think that is?
3: I think it kind of comes back to that they can see my videos that I'm authentic. I genuinely want to learn the culture. I'm not sure. I don't show anything bad on the online. I'm always trying to be positive. I'm learning the culture. I'm going to talk with people and learn about their families. I think they really see that I genuinely want to be involved in this. I'm not Arab myself. I'd love to be honest. But I think they see the passion in my videos and they know it's not fake. I'm genuinely trying to pursue a life in the Middle East on the road to become fluent in Arabic. And I think my videos just resonate in that way. I don't think it's a thing of because he's European or anything like that. I don't believe in that. I just think this is someone who's genuinely interested in our culture. Let's make him feel at home and give him all the supports he needs. And I think that's why it resonates. I think so.
0: And finally, on the Cultural Diary this week, Tukha explored Qaran Qasho, the mid-Ramadan tradition familiar to generations of children in Oman. With insights from Dr. Najma Zajali, the episode looks at its chants and rituals, its roots across the Gulf, and the sense of community and generosity that has kept the tradition going. You can find the whole episode on our SoundCloud, and the next one premieres on Jumpstart Sunday at 7:45.
1: Before I go on, Dr. Najma Zajali, sociolinguistics professor at SQU, weighed in on this topic and told me exactly what makes this night special.
4: When people who don't know Oman ask me about Qaran Qasho, I usually describe it as one of the warmest, most joyful traditions we have during Ramadan. It happens on the 15th night of the month, right when everyone is settling into the rhythm of fasting and the atmosphere becomes a little lighter. For children, it's almost like a mid-Ramadan celebration. They pour into the streets in groups carrying woven baskets or cloth bags, knocking on neighbors' doors or ringing their bells to collect sweets and a small amount of money. The night itself has a very distinct sound. You hear children laughing, chanting the traditional Qaran Qasho song, and running between houses.
0: And there you have it. This has been your weekly recap on 90.4 MNFM. I'm Talal Shahri reporting from Duqm. And as always, this episode was produced by Hazam Raisi. Have a lovely weekend.
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6: I heard he got you a penthouse on the west side. When will he learn that you're afraid of heights?

Good evening, Radio Sultanate of Armen. This is your 9 PM news bulletin. We begin with the headlines. The Sultanate of Armen and Japan emphasize the importance of a political solution to reduce tensions in the region, enhance regional stability, and ensure freedom of navigation in the Strait of Hormuz. The volume of containers handled at the port of Salalah increased by 15% during the first half of this year, exceeding 2.33 million containers. And the International Conference on Social Responsibility recommends directing private sector social investment towards national development priorities. Dear listeners, those are the headlines, and now for the news in detail. His Excellency Sayyid Badr bin Hamad al-Busaidi, the Foreign Minister, held talks with His Excellency Toshimitsu Motegi, Foreign Minister of Japan, at the Foreign Ministry headquarters in Muscat. The two sides emphasized the importance of reaching a final agreement on and a political solution that would reduce tensions in the region and intensify international efforts to ensure freedom of navigation in the Strait of Hormuz in accordance with international law and to guarantee the smooth flow of maritime transport and energy supplies. His Excellency Sayyid Badr bin Hamad al-Busaidi, the Foreign Minister, affirmed that the Sultanate of Oman remains steadfast in its commitment to maritime security and international law and rejects further escalation or conflict. He stressed that achieving sustainable security in the Strait of Hormuz requires establishing lasting peace in the region through restraint, diplomacy and continued engagement to address the root causes of instability. His Excellency, the Foreign Minister, added that the situation concerning Iran is at a very critical stage, expressing his hope for further constructive talks to de-escalate tensions, as soon as possible, ensure freedom of navigation in the Strait of Hormuz and Bab el-Mandeb, and enhance coordination between the two countries in this regard. For his part, the Japanese Foreign Minister expressed his country's appreciation to the Sultanate of Oman for its stable and long-term supplies of crude oil and liquefied natural gas, affirming the two countries' commitment to strengthening cooperation in the field of clean energy. He added that Japan and the Sultanate of Oman are working to enhance cooperation in a wide range of areas. Salalah Port maintained operational flexibility and improved cargo flows. Salalah Port Services Company explained that handling volume at the container terminal increased by 15% during the first half of this year, exceeding 2,300,000 TEUs, that is 20-foot equivalent units. Handling volume at the general cargo terminal also increased by 9%, reaching more than 14 million metric tons. The International Conference on Social Responsibility concluded its work in Salalah. Among the most prominent recommendations of the conference was directing corporate social investment towards national development priorities. The conference emphasized the importance of investing in individual corporate social initiatives and transitioning to institutional practices whose impact on society can be measured. The licensing of investment banking activities in the Sultanate of Oman falls within a regulatory framework that supports the development of more integrated financial systems. This framework is reinforced by the executive regulations of the security law issued by the Financial Services Authority, providing the necessary enabling environment and contributing to the optimal allocation of financial resources and savings. It also facilitates the circulation of funds within the Armenian economy. Over the past 5 years, the volume of financing provided through the capital market has exceeded 7 billion Armenian rials. The mining sector in El Boreimi Governorate witnessed a significant production surge, exceeding 5,500,000 tons in 2025. The production surge contributes
to strengthening the governorate's position as a promising logistics and mining hub, aligning with the goals of our main vision 2040 for economic diversification. El Baremi governorate currently has 21 licensed quarries and crushers operating. Two mining concession areas have been granted and are currently in the exploration phase, with a third area undergoing the necessary procedures. These areas will contribute to increased production capacity in the near future. The city of Salalah is currently witnessing the implementation of a Car City project, which will be a comprehensive and specialised destination for the automotive sector and related services in the Dhofar Governorate. The project is built on an area of 53,000 square metres, with the first phase costing 6 million Omani rials. The project includes a wide range of activities, including car showrooms and dealerships, maintenance centres, spare parts, tyre and battery shops, car care services, finance and insurance companies, and even banks. The third edition of the Military Discipline Programme for 2026, organised by the Ministry of Culture, Sports and Youth and supported by several military and security agencies and other government institutions, was concluded. The programme encompassed a range of military knowledge and skills, along with diverse awareness lectures, sports competitions and other related activities, all of which contributed to strengthening discipline, commitment and self-reliance among the students. The closing ceremony was held under the patronage of His Excellency Dr. Khamis bin Saif al-Jabri, Minister of Economy. At a total cost of approximately 47 million Omani rials, work continues on the Iskinazua dual carriageway project, which is currently at 35% completion rate. The project is one of the strategic projects aimed at enhancing

for Al Khair Wafi Initiative. The building proceedings, or the building's proceeds, will go entirely to the association, providing a sustainable financial resource to support orphan sponsorship, educational rehabilitation and social programs. This will enhance the association's ability to plan its services independently, reducing its reliance on donations. The six-story building will include commercial, residential and office units. The project aims to serve more than 1,100 orphans across the Sultanate of Oman by providing a financial resource that contributes to the sustainability of care programs and the ability to respond to the evolving needs of beneficiaries, reflecting the project's significant impact. Dear listeners, with this we come to the end of this news bulletin. Before we leave you, here's a recap of the headlines.

The Sultanate of Oman and Japan emphasized the importance of a political solution to reduce tensions in the region, enhance regional stability, and ensure freedom of navigation in the Strait of Hormuz. The volume of containers handled at the Sohat port of Salalah increased by 15% during the first half of this year, exceeding 2.33 million containers. And the International Conference on Social Responsibility recommends directing private sector social investment towards national development priorities. You're listening to Radio Sultanate of Oman. This 9pm news bulletin was read to you by Ahmed Al-Busaidi and sound engineered by Asim Al-Nu'mani. Our next one will be at 2:30pm tomorrow in the afternoon. Till that time, enjoy your time and have a lovely weekend.

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up, gonna touch the sky. Girl, girl, touch the sky. Run.